0: you can phase her down. Notice they never talk about liberty, do they? Why would they? They never talk about liberty. Here's Marco Rubio in the Philippines today with reporters. Cut 12, go.
1: What the president put out on Thursday, that was the declassification of documents from our intelligence community. That's what he put out. He declassified intelligence assessments from our intelligence community. But your question was about communist influence. Yeah, the United States doesn't want to be a communist country. We're never going to be a communist country, and we're not going to allow communist influences to undermine our politics or our society. So I don't know what the inconsistency you're referring to is. It's very clear. I don't, you know, obviously we understand the Chinese system and other systems, but I can tell you our system doesn't want communism. And we're certainly not going to allow communist efforts to undermine American society and drive wedges into our country, and that's what we're seeing. You know, and by the way, one of the leading, you know, culprits of that for many years, the intellectual authors, of men, particularly in our hemisphere, is the Cuban regime, which our report on Monday outlined.
0: Mm-hmm. Oh, in our colleges and universities. Oh, yes. It's not by accident that Mandami's father is a tenured professor at Columbia, where he teaches communism, Islamism, African studies. These Ivy League schools, but others as well, are the bane of our existence. They were really building the idea in Athens, among other places, a real scholarship, sharing of knowledge, going through the old books and experiences of societies, comparing and contrasting. And yet that's not what happens. Now they're indoctrination mills. They've been taken over by the left. Look what the left does. They've taken over our schools. Not just higher education, but K through 12 through these radical kook unions. They've literally now taken over the Smithsonian Museum system, where they're promoting and teaching the most horrendous, racist, bigoted hatred about our country. The Smithsonian, for God's sakes. Many of our presidential libraries and have been taken over by the hard left. Many of the birthplaces of our presidents have been taken over by the hard left. Most of our big philanthropic institutions, the Ford Foundation, the Rockefeller Foundation, the Packard Foundation, by the hard left. Ever heard the Pew Foundation, Mr. Producer? PEW, the Pew Foundation, probably one of the biggest, or at least it was. It was founded by a man who was an evangelical Christian living in and outside of Philadelphia. And he was a big oil and gas man. You may have heard of the gas company, Sunoco. Multi-billionaire. And he left his funds to this foundation he created. Now, the Pew Foundation is one of the most left-wing foundations in the United States of America, along with the Rockefeller Foundation and the Ford Foundation. MacArthur Foundation, he was one of the biggest insurance magnates the country has ever known, also a conservative. MacArthur Foundation has been taken over by leftists, too. Here you have tens of billions of dollars in these foundations, now controlled by the left, like the Smithsonian. You don't have to overpay for big wireless, not when Pure Talk comes in with the same service for a tiny fraction of the cost. 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
2: Good evening and happy Wednesday, Central Illinois. Here's your WAND forecast. Tonight, temperatures are dropping into the mid-50s. That's with some light easterly winds and mostly clear skies. And as we head into our Thursday, we're keeping the clear skies around, plenty of sunshine, and we're also keeping around the cool conditions as well, with highs tomorrow in the mid to upper 70s. I'm meteorologist Olivia Pallone.
3: ABC News, I'm Mike Dubosky. Just a few hours after Tropical Storm Bertha made landfall, rain and wind are lashing the southern coast of Louisiana. ABC's Victor Akendo is out in the storm.
4: And as we come this way, we can see how much water has made its way over from Lake Pontchartrain, now really flooding this area. The good news, this is probably as bad as it is going to get today. Louisiana's governor saying that the storm likely will not produce the type of rainfall or kind of wind event that it could have, but we're feeling the brunt of it right now.
3: The storm is weakening as well, but it is likely to continue to bring the threat of storm surge and dangerous rip currents through tomorrow. For the 12th night in a row, American forces are launching strikes on Iranian targets in the Middle East, and two U.S. officials tell ABC News President Trump has approved an agreement with Saudi Arabia to have the two countries partner on developing a civil nuclear program in the kingdom. This is ABC News.
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6: From the WTAX Wild Thrift and Sniff News Center, I'm Sherry Ballinger. A state lawmaker accused of sexual harassment has resigned. Another one has been indicted, accused of using the state grant process to enrich herself and her family. Governor Pritzker's had it.
7: I am outraged at the behavior of former Representative Harry Benton, and now proven in the indictment, the actions of Carol Ammons. We live in a state where we have for too long had a history of corruption that needed to be rooted out.
6: The governor also said Speaker Welch needs to come clean. It's reported he knew of the Benton allegation 3 years ago, and that Benton's alleged victim had been an intern in the speaker's office. Welch reportedly offered to talk about the woman's future and invited her to a bar. An independent autopsy commissioned by Nolan Xavier Wells' family finds his cause of death undetermined pending further investigation. Civil rights attorney Ben Crump, also known for helping in the aftermath of the death of Springfield's Sonia Massey, announced the preliminary findings Wednesday at the NAACP National Convention in Chicago. Crump says the report indicates Wells' body was missing the throat organ, which is a standard practice in autopsies, but could be needed here to investigate the cause of death.
8: Cause of death undetermined pending investigation.
6: Wells disappeared after a July 4th boat trip to an island off Mississippi. His body was found 2 days later. The Mississippi State Medical Examiner's Office has not released its autopsy results. I'm Sherry Ballinger. On your number one for breaking news in the capital city, News Talk 93.9 and AM 1240 WTAX. 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

0: Either you go all in to win or you get the hell out of there. Right now, they're reconstituting their centrifuges in underground storage facilities. Then their launch pads are still striking. It is my sincere hope, and it's not your responsibility, but this, that the president unleashes our Department of War on Iran. I know that's what is happening now, to take out the launch pads, to take out the IRGC, to let Mossad and Israel
1: do its
0: job.
1: Let me add this. Let Mossad do its job. Unleash the Israeli military, arm in arm with our military, as we did at the outbreak of this war. Stop sidelining the Israeli military and Mossad. Arm the Iranian people. Let's go for victory. Real victory. I'll be back.
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1: And happy Wednesday, Central Illinois. Here's your WAND forecast. Tonight, temperatures are dropping into the mid-50s. That's with some light easterly winds and mostly clear skies. And as we head into our Thursday, we're keeping the clear skies around, plenty of sunshine, and we're also keeping around the cool conditions as well, with highs tomorrow in the mid to upper 70s. I'm meteorologist Olivia Colon.
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3: From ABC News, I'm Mike Dubusky. It's the second named storm of the season, but Tropical Storm Bertha is at the top of everyone's mind in southern Louisiana right now. The storm making landfall this afternoon, bringing rain, wind, and the possibility of storm surge.
4: Red flags flying and beaches closed as Tropical Storm Bertha makes landfall in St. Bernard Parish, Louisiana. Streets flooding around Biloxi late today.
3: ABC's Victor Akendo in New Orleans. Meanwhile, the Carolinas are also dealing with heavy rains and flash flooding threats. Flood watches are in effect for Maryland, Virginia, North Carolina, Tennessee, Georgia, and Alabama, says ABC News meteorologist Samara Theodore.
5: From Roanoke Rapids to Norfolk, you have a level 3 out of 4 when it comes to a flood risk. Significant flooding taking place there. On Thursday, some of the same areas are getting hit again, which means that we are now in a more dire situation where we start to see a lot of rivers and streams and creeks exacerbated, roads becoming even more impassable, significant flooding possible.
3: The U.S. launching new strikes on Iran tonight for the 12th night in a row. The Strait of Hormuz remains effectively closed right now. President Trump at a rally in Marietta, Georgia today says that doesn't matter to him.
6: In fact, if you combine us and Venezuela, we have about 62% of the world's oil market, so we don't

0: need straights. We don't need anything.
1: An independent autopsy commissioned by the family of Nolan Wells came back undetermined today, but experts did find an area of discoloration on the back of his head. Forensics pathologist Judy Melanick.
2: That's a signal to me that the pathologist is not certain that it's due to trauma. Discoloration can happen from lots of different things, and especially in a decomposed body, discoloration could just be a consequence of decomposition.
1: The state autopsy into his death is still pending. You're listening to ABC News.
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5: From the WTAX Wild Thrift and Sniff News Center, I'm Sherry Ballinger. Governor Pritzker today said he's outraged at the allegations against two state representatives. WTAX's Dave Dahl reports.
6: Carol Ammons is accused of corruption. Harry Benton resigned after being accused of sexual harassment. A reporter asked Pritzker today how he'd react if his own daughter were the victim.
7: I would want to wring this person's neck if they did this to my daughter. I haven't read the report, so you all are reporting on things that are being told to you. We need to see that report. And I have heard that the speaker also believes that we should see that report.
6: The governor is referring to the Legislative Inspector General's report on Benton. Speaker Chris Welch has been discussing the situation with members of the House. Pritzker said Illinois deserves transparency, including about Welch's actions. It's reported that Welch knew of the allegations 3 years ago, and that Benton's employee was an intern in Welch's office, and that the speaker used emojis to respond to the woman's social media posts. Dave Dahl, WTAX News.
5: The city council has done it, given the Y block to the state so it can build a downtown park. Molliner's owner, Michael Higgins, is not impressed.
8: So you're giving this building away for nothing, and you're getting nothing. And that's what your downtown looks like. Nothing. And that's what you're satisfied with. Nothing.
5: Alderman Roy Williams cast the only no vote. The council rejected his proposal to hold the state to its stated plans. Your forecast from WAND-TV. A few clouds, low in the mid-50s tonight. Tomorrow, sunny and mild, high in the upper 70s. I'm Sherry Ballinger on News Talk 93.9 and AM 1240 WTAX. 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

0: tomorrow. 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
3: And happy Wednesday, Central Illinois. Here's your WAND forecast. Tonight, temperatures are dropping into the mid-50s. That's with some light easterly winds and mostly clear skies. And as we head into our Thursday, we're keeping the clear skies around, plenty of sunshine, and we're also keeping around the cool conditions as well, with highs tomorrow in the mid to upper 70s. I'm meteorologist Olivia Colon.
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5: From ABC News, I'm Mike Dubusky. Rain and wind is lashing the southern coast of Louisiana as Tropical Storm Bertha makes its slow march west. ABC News meteorologist Samara Theodore has what residents can expect over the next few days.
6: As of now, we still have tropical storm warnings in place for Grand Isle, New Orleans, tropical storm watch west of there. And the biggest impacts from Bertha right now are going to be the rainfall, up to 6 inches of rain, storm surge, 1 to 4 feet, and we do have the threat for rip currents. So overall, this is a situation where I wouldn't go to the beach at all along the coastlines as we head through the remainder of the week.
5: The House passed a bill today that would ban members of Congress from trading individual stocks.
7: The Stop Insider Trading Act would prohibit members of Congress, their spouses, and their dependent children from buying new stocks, while allowing lawmakers to keep the stocks they already own. Democrats voiced opposition to the bill in part because they contend it didn't go far enough to rein in the stock trading of President Trump. They also criticized Republicans for adding a provision to the stock ban bill that would require voters to present photo ID to cast a ballot. It's unclear if the Senate will act on the bill, though the legislation still marks the most significant step forward towards reforming congressional stock trading since the Obama administration. Peter Haralambos, ABC News.
5: House lawmakers today also adopted a new budget resolution for a $95 billion package, which includes funding for the Save America Act, farm aid, and $73 billion to cover the military conflict with Iran. House Speaker Mike Johnson taking a victory lap after this blueprint was approved.
8: And the budget resolution that unlocks our third reconciliation bill, which of course is Republicans' best shot to get as much of the Save America Act into law as possible, in addition to funding our national defense and our farmers.
5: U.S. forces stepping up their attacks in Iran right now for the 12th night in a row, and a man is in custody in California after waving a machete near a medical center. 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
9: 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Watching him and taking in the blue waves, the sea breeze, the blurry horizon.
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3: Hey, don't forget voicemails, text messages, 1-844-2-McGraw, 1-844-262-4729. Here's a text message from New Mexico. Holy mackerel, time to screen and block these people. Bill from Wyoming is a prime example. Yes, I know you're feeling about screening calls, but soon people are going to get real tired of hearing from these wingnuts and turn off your program. I have better things to do. Bill from Wyoming was a interesting phone call. And it was a train wreck, but it's hard to look away from a train wreck. Sorry, been doing this too long. I don't screen. We all learn. We all sink or swim together. Let's see here. I want them. This is from Wisconsin. I want the Mets to clean house. I'd love for the Brewers to get Bo Bichette, exactly what they need to finally win a World Series. Here's one from Utah. The children go to school in the dark is a poor argument. Most kids don't go to classes in the summer. No, I think the kids go to school in the dark in the winter. That's the argument. The fact that it's sunny in the summertime is great, but they don't have to get up at 7 o'clock in the morning and take a bus. So the point of having daylight saving all year is that the kids will go to school and stand on the bus corner at 7 o'clock in the morning and it's pitch dark outside. Here's one from Rhode Island. Research report bears out that it was exactly 8 children struck by vehicles in Florida during this temporary abandonment of daylight saving time back in the 70s. Yeah. So Florida had 8 kids hit by vehicles while waiting for a bus in the pitch dark. That's what they did when it was daylight saving. So the fact that the kids don't go to class in the summer, true, but who cares? You're worried about the winter months when they're getting hit by the car because it's the dead of winter and it's dark outside at 7 o'clock, 7:30, 8 o'clock when they're trying to get the bus. Sun doesn't come up till, in some places, 9 o'clock. All right, stay right there. We're going to talk small business with the head of the Chamber of Commerce. Lots of news coming out of this corner of the world. We'll dive into that in just a minute.

0: Executive Director is Alex Hinton. Our engineer tonight is Richard Good. I'm McGraw Milhaven, and this is America at Night on Westwood One.
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0: 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Thursday on This Morning, America's First News. 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We'll have the latest. Also, states are pushing back against President Trump's claims about election fraud. Hear what they're saying in California, Michigan, and New Jersey. 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
2: And happy Wednesday, Central Illinois. Here's your WAND forecast. Tonight, temperatures are dropping into the mid-50s. That's with some light easterly winds and mostly clear skies. And as we head into our Thursday, we're keeping the clear skies around, plenty of sunshine, and we're also keeping around the cool conditions as well, with highs tomorrow in the mid to upper 70s. I'm meteorologist Olivia Pallone.
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3: From ABC News, I'm Mike Dubusky. The rest of the week in southern Louisiana is going to be full of rain, storm surge, and dangerous rip currents after Tropical Storm Bertha made landfall earlier today. ABC's Victor Akendo is in New Orleans.
4: The other thing that we're dealing with here is the brutal heat. We are under an extreme heat warning, and if Bertha were to knock out power anywhere in this area, that could be a dangerous combination.
3: On Capitol Hill today, the House of Representatives passed a measure which would ban members of Congress from trading individual stocks. Violence continues in the Middle East, with U.S. forces saying they carried out another round of strikes on Iran tonight. ABC's Jacqueline Lee has more.
5: The U.S. striking Iran again at President Trump's direction, according to U.S. Central Command, marking the 12th straight night of strikes, coming hours after the dignified transfer of the four American soldiers killed in the war with Iran.
3: President Trump also issuing a new warning to Iran, saying for every ship it struck in the Strait of Hormuz, the U.S. would destroy one bridge or power plant inside Iran. The outbreak of the parasitic bug linked to lettuce is growing. Health officials are currently investigating all potential sources of the outbreak. ABC's Elizabeth Schulze has more.
6: Cases of that parasitic stomach illness skyrocketing to record levels. More than 11,000 people have been sickened in 41 states. The FDA has linked 1,600 cases to lettuce supplied to Taco Bell in five states. Officials say the likely source of that cyclosporiasis outbreak is Taylor Farms iceberg lettuce from a farm in Mexico. All the companies potentially affected have removed the lettuce from their supply.
3: And French authorities now say they found the body of Daniel Syed earlier this week in Paris. The model scout was under investigation by French prosecutors for alleged human trafficking tied to Jeffrey Epstein and for separate allegations of sexual crimes. You're listening to ABC News.
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9: From the WTAX Wild Thrift and Sniff News Center, I'm Sherry Ballinger. Governor Pritzker today said he's outraged at the allegations against two state representatives. WTAX's Dave Dahl reports.
10: Carol Ammons is accused of corruption. Harry Benton resigned after being accused of sexual

0: embarrassment. A reporter asked Pritzker today how he'd react if his own daughter were the victim.
1: I would want to wring this person's neck if they did this to my daughter. I haven't read the report, so you all are reporting on things that are being told to you. We need to see that report. And I have heard that the speaker also believes that we should see that report.
0: The governor is referring to the Legislative Inspector General's report on Benton. Speaker Chris Welch has been discussing the situation with members of the House. Pritzker said Illinois deserves transparency, including about Welch's actions. It's reported that Welch knew of the allegations 3 years ago, and that Benton's employee was an intern in Welch's office, and that the speaker used emojis to respond to the woman's social media posts. Dave Dahl, WTAX News.
2: The city council has done it, given the Y block to the state so it can build a downtown park. Molliner's owner, Michael Higgins, is not impressed.
3: So you're giving this building away for nothing, and you're getting nothing. And that's what your downtown looks like. Nothing. And that's what you're satisfied with. Nothing.
2: Alderman Roy Williams cast the only no vote. The council rejected his proposal to hold the state to its stated plans. Your forecast from WAND-TV. A few clouds, low in the mid-50s tonight. Tomorrow, sunny and mild, high in the upper 70s. I'm Sherry Ballinger on News Talk 93.9 and AM 1240 WTAX. 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
9: Hey, welcome back. We'll take open phones next hour. And, of course, if you've got a question or a comment for our next guest or any guest, you can certainly text in or leave a message, 1-844-2-McGraw, 1-844-262-4729. Look, the truth is that in this day and age, big business gets all the news. And I guess there's a place for that. I guess that there's a reason for that. But a lot of people sort of overlook the small businesses. And we all know, and everyone agrees, that as small businesses go, so goes the economy. Small businesses are the lifeblood of America, of communities, of towns and neighborhoods. And we like to check in with small businesses from time to time, and none better than with Neil Bradley, who is the Executive Vice President and Chief Policy Officer and Head of Strategic Advocacy for the U.S. Chamber of Commerce. Neil, welcome back to America at Night. Thanks for joining us.
10: McGraw, great to be with you.
9: You betcha. Let's talk about this historic meeting the Chamber of Commerce had with the Prime Minister of Iraq. Let me say that again. The U.S. Chamber of Commerce held a business summit with the Prime Minister of Iraq. That's extraordinary to say. It didn't get any news. It should have been huge news. I'm glad you're here to talk about it, but let's start there. What was this historic meeting about, and how did it come about, and what happened?
10: Well, the Prime Minister was in Washington, D.C. He met with the President, and then he came across the park to the U.S. Chamber of Commerce. We actually are

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1: Good evening and happy Wednesday, Central Illinois. Here's your WAND forecast. Tonight, temperatures are dropping into the mid-50s. That's with some light easterly winds and mostly clear skies. And as we head into our Thursday, we're keeping the clear skies around, plenty of sunshine, and we're also keeping around the cool conditions as well, with highs tomorrow in the mid to upper 70s. I'm meteorologist Olivia Pallone.
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2: From ABC News, I'm Mike Dubusky. A night of heavy rain and high winds for southern Louisiana after Tropical Storm Bertha made landfall.
3: We did have landfall from Tropical Storm Bertha, and that made landfall in St. Bernard's Parish in southern Louisiana. So what happens next? First, let's talk about the track. By Thursday morning, it's headed just south of Lake Charles. Houston, Thursday evening, it's arriving as probably remnant lows, meaning it really starts to lose all its zeal, but still brings some impactful weather, some rain to the area and parts of central Texas by Friday morning.
2: ABC News meteorologist Samara Theodore. Meanwhile, flood watches are in effect across six states in the eastern U.S. thanks to a stalled front over the mid-Atlantic. U.S. CENTCOM has conducted another round of strikes on Iranian targets. It came hours after President Trump attended the dignified transfer of four American soldiers killed last weekend in the Middle East.
4: President Trump bringing the family of fallen soldier First Lieutenant Tyler Fian on board Air Force One from Dover to Marietta, Georgia, and recognizing them at a rally.
5: To Sherry and Stephen and David, we will carry Tyler's memory in our hearts forever, and I just want to thank you. It's an honor to have you here today. Please.
4: Human rights activists in Iran say they've recorded 3,684 casualties since the war began. Jacqueline Lee, ABC News, Los Angeles.
2: The outbreak of cyclosporiasis, the parasitic bug linked to lettuce, is growing, with the number of cases now topping 11,000.
6: In New York, Chase Strangio says he was one of more than 40 people sickened after eating a boxed lunch at a corporate event and had symptoms for weeks.
7: The main difference between this illness from the cyclospora parasite and other stomach bugs was that it would not go away. It lasted a long time. I had ongoing pain.
8: There are more than double the number of cases we see in a typical year, and we're only halfway through the season.
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10: From the WTAX Wild Thrift and Sniff News Center, I'm Sherry Ballinger. Governor Pritzker today said he's outraged at the allegations against two state representatives. WTAX's Dave Dahl reports.
11: Carol Ammons is accused of corruption. Harry Benton resigned after being accused of sexual harassment. A reporter asked Pritzker today how he'd react if his own daughter were the victim.
12: I would want to wring this person's neck if they did this to my daughter. I haven't read the report, so you all are reporting on things that are being told to you. We need to see that report. And I have heard that the speaker also believes that we should see that report.
11: The governor is referring to the Legislative Inspector General's report on Benton. Speaker Chris Welch has been discussing the situation with members of the House. Pritzker said Illinois deserves transparency, including about Welch's actions. It's reported that Welch knew of the allegations 3 years ago, and that Benton's employee was an intern in Welch's office, and that the speaker used emojis to respond to the woman's social media posts. Dave Dahl, WTAX News.
13: The Sangamon County Department of Public Health reports 8 cases of cyclosporiasis in Sangamon County. They tell our news.

0: partners at WAND-TV, no hospitalizations have yet been reported. It's also believed half the cases involved people recently returned from Mexico, while the others have originated in Sangamon County. Statewide, the Illinois Department of Public Health reports on its website there have been no deaths in Illinois, but there have been 408 confirmed and probable cases. Your forecast from WAND-TV calls for a few clouds tonight, low in the mid-50s, tomorrow sunny and mild, with a high in the upper 70s. I'm Sherry Ballinger on News Talk 93.9 and AM 1240 WTAX. 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
3: Central Illinois, here's your WAND forecast. We're talking about a very comfortable and cool forecast tonight and tomorrow. Temperatures tonight in the mid-50s. Tomorrow, we're topping off in the mid to upper 70s, and we're pairing that with plenty of sunshine. As we head into the end of our week, we're still in those 70s, but we are adding rain chances back to the mix as we head into our Friday. I'm Olivia Colon.
4: ABC News, I'm Mike Dubusky. Tropical Storm Bertha is right now making its slow westward march across southern Louisiana, dumping rain and bringing with it the risk of dangerous storm surge and rip currents. President Trump has issued a new warning to Iran, saying for every ship that country strikes in the Strait of Hormuz, the U.S. will destroy one bridge or power plant inside Iran. ABC News Chief Global Affairs Correspondent Martha Raddatz has more from Jordan.
5: Well, that's a pretty extraordinary statement. International law does not allow that kind of attack on civilian infrastructure on purpose. If you accidentally hit something and you're doing a bombing run on military targets, that's one thing. But to say and follow through and bomb civilian infrastructure is potentially, according to international law, a war crime.
4: It comes after the 12th straight night of U.S. strikes on Iranian targets. This is ABC News.
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7: From the WTAX Wild Thrift and Sniff News Center, I'm Sherry Ballinger. The Speaker of the Illinois House has an obligation to be, as the governor put it, utterly and completely transparent.
8: The Speaker has a responsibility to make sure that he is letting the public know, as well as in particular his members know, exactly what happened, and to the extent that he made mistakes, to own up to those mistakes. He's been having a series of meetings with the different caucuses in the House, but I have urged publicly the Speaker to make sure that all of the information is out there.
7: State Representative Harry Benton resigned as an investigation into sexual harassment allegations has been going on. There are calls to release a legislative inspector general's report on Benton. And as for Speaker Chris Welch, he reportedly has known of the allegations for 3 years. What's more, the employee Benton's accused of harassing was previously an intern in the speaker's office, and Welch reportedly used smiling, starry-eyed emojis to react to the woman's social media posts. The idea of the state taking over the Y Block downtown and turning it into a park sounds great to Alderman Jim Domlin.
9: I'm excited about what I've seen. And quite frankly, I've had people in my ward ask me, Jim, I can't imagine why anybody would be against this. It's a win-win. It's not only a win-win for Springfield, but it's a win-win for anybody that comes and visits here.
7: Citizen Ken Pasha criticized how it all went down.
10: If it's for the people you like or something that you want, you're willing to let it go. But when a group of black people come up here and ask for $30,000, it's a two-hour hearing.
7: The only no vote came from Alderman Roy Williams. The city's giving the block to the Illinois Department of Natural Resources, which says it will put $4 million into the block. I'm Sherry Ballinger. 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
9: All right, a couple more minutes left. 1-844-2-McGraw, 1-844-262-4729. We got Dennis in Connecticut. Dennis, welcome to America at Night. Hello.
10: How are you doing, McGraw? I'd like to ask you about the problem with the government here is they're in the office way too long. They need to be term limits and get rid of some of these old people and get some fresh new ideas up there. The one idea that I heard a couple of months ago was Alaska had vote by phone. And I guess it didn't work out too well. I'm not sure of the reasons why it didn't, but you could vote by phone, I guess, from your house, from your home. Now, if they took their powers, the government's powers away and gave it back to the people where they could vote, when they come up to this, like, Save America Act, and they can't figure it out for some reason, they should let the people vote and let the people decide, because they can't.
9: You know, you're right. The largest city in Alaska is about to have an experiment at Anchorage, the home of about 240,000 registered voters. This was November of 2025, this article I'm just pulling up here. Is starting small. Mail and in-person voting will exist, but voters will also be able to open a link on their phones and cast a ballot in races, municipal races, starting in April. So I don't know how, I'll check to see how that went. That's an interesting, I hadn't heard that story. That's interesting.
10: Just give the people the power. Those people up in government, all those people, they can't figure anything out. It's every year, every election, it's the same exact thing. They can't fix nothing.
9: Well, Dennis, there's a certain amount of truth to that. I believe that term limits will not solve that problem. I think term limits is a terrible idea. I think we already have term limits. Every election, we can throw

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0: Central Illinois, here's your WAND forecast. We're talking about a very comfortable and cool forecast tonight and tomorrow. Temperatures tonight in the mid-50s. Tomorrow, we're topping off in the mid to upper 70s, and we're pairing that with plenty of sunshine. As we head into the end of our week, we're still in those 70s, but we are adding rain chances back to the mix as we head into our Friday. I'm Olivia Colon.
1: News. I'm Mike Tabusky. President Trump out with a new threat against Iran. If it strikes ships in the Strait of Hormuz, U.S. forces will hit back at Iranian bridges and power plants. The escalation in threats comes as U.S. forces launch another wave of attacks on Iranian targets, according to U.S. Central Command. French authorities now say Daniel Siad has been found dead in his home in Paris. The former modeling scout shows up thousands of times in the Epstein files released by the Justice Department. ABC's James Hill.
2: His association with Epstein seemed to have begun after Epstein got out of jail in Florida the first time, back in 2009, 2010, after he had served time for recruiting a minor into prostitution.
1: And there's no end in sight to the wet weather for the Gulf Coast as Tropical Storm Bertha continues to slowly move westward across Louisiana. Storm surge and rip currents are the big concern there. This is ABC News.
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1: From ABC News, I'm Mike Dubusky. A night of heavy rain and high winds for southern Louisiana after Tropical Storm Bertha made landfall.
2: We did have landfall from Tropical Storm Bertha.

0: Mara Theodore. Meanwhile, flood watches are in effect across six states in the eastern U.S. thanks to a stalled front over the mid-Atlantic. U.S. CENTCOM has conducted another round of strikes on Iranian targets. It came hours after President Trump attended the dignified transfer of four American soldiers killed last weekend in the Middle East.
1: President Trump bringing the family of fallen soldier First Lieutenant Tyler Fian on board Air Force One from Dover to Marietta, Georgia, and recognizing them at a rally.
2: To Sherry and Stephen and David, we will carry Tyler's memory in our hearts forever, and I just want to thank you. It's an honor to have you here today. Please.
1: Human rights activists in Iran say they've recorded 3,684 casualties since the war began. Jacqueline Lee, ABC News, Los Angeles.
0: The outbreak of cyclosporiasis, the parasitic bug linked to lettuce, is growing, with the number of cases now topping 11,000.
3: In New York, Chase Strangio says he was one of more than 40 people sickened after eating a boxed lunch at a corporate event and had symptoms for weeks.
4: The main difference between this illness from the cyclospora parasite and other stomach bugs was that it would not go away. It lasted a long time. I had ongoing pain.
5: There are more than double the number of cases we see in a typical year, and we're only halfway through the season.
0: ABC's Elizabeth Schulze, you're listening to ABC News.
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8: Central Illinois, here's your WAND forecast. We're talking about a very comfortable and cool forecast tonight and tomorrow. Temperatures tonight in the mid-50s. Tomorrow, we're topping off in the mid to upper 70s, and we're pairing that with plenty of sunshine. As we head into the end of our week, we're still in those 70s, but we are adding rain chances back to the mix as we head into our Friday. I'm Olivia Colon.
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0: Central Illinois, here's your WAND forecast. We're talking about a very comfortable and cool forecast tonight and tomorrow. Temperatures tonight in the mid-50s. Tomorrow, we're topping off in the mid to upper 70s, and we're pairing that with plenty of sunshine. As we head into the end of our week, we're still in those 70s, but we are adding rain chances back to the mix as we head into our Friday. I'm Olivia Colon.
1: News. I'm Mike Dubusky. Tropical Storm Bertha is right now making its slow westward march across southern

0: in Louisiana, dumping rain and bringing with it the risk of dangerous storm surge and rip currents. President Trump has issued a new warning to Iran, saying for every ship that country strikes in the Strait of Hormuz, the U.S. will destroy one bridge or power plant inside Iran. ABC News Chief Global Affairs Correspondent Martha Raddatz has more from Jordan.
1: Well, that's a pretty extraordinary statement. International law does not allow that kind of attack on civilian infrastructure on purpose. If you accidentally hit something and you're doing a bombing run on military targets, that's one thing. But to say and follow through and bomb civilian infrastructure is potentially, according to international law, a war crime.
0: It comes after the 12th straight night of U.S. strikes on Iranian targets. This is ABC News.
2: I'm Will Stevenson. Thursday on the Morning News Watch, we'll talk with the new chief nursing executive at Springfield Memorial Hospital. We'll get the Springfield Business Journal report, and we'll have another pair of tickets for KC and the Sunshine Band. All Thursday, 5:30 to 9 on WTAX.
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0: of that teenager's death. ABC's Aaron Katursky has what officials did learn.
1: The pathologist the family hired also noted he did not find evidence of any fractures, did not find any evidence of deep tissue injuries.
0: Wells went missing on the 4th of July while visiting a barrier island in Mississippi with friends. His body was found 2 days later. His family suspects foul play. And in Louisiana, Tropical Storm Bertha is moving slowly across the southern coast. You're listening to ABC News.
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4: Central Illinois, here's your WAND forecast. We're talking about a very comfortable and cool forecast tonight and tomorrow. Temperatures tonight in the mid-50s. Tomorrow, we're topping off in the mid to upper 70s, and we're pairing that with plenty of sunshine. As we head into the end of our week, we're still in those 70s, but we are adding rain chances back to the mix as we head into our Friday. I'm Olivia Colon.
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11: Now, it's Red Eye Radio. Gary McNamara and Eric Harley talk about everything from politics to social issues and news of the day. 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

0: Living Central Illinois, here's your WAND forecast. We're talking about a very comfortable and cool forecast tonight and tomorrow. Temperatures tonight in the mid-50s. Tomorrow, we're topping off in the mid to upper 70s, and we're pairing that with plenty of sunshine. As we head into the end of our week, we're still in those 70s, but we are adding rain chances back to the mix as we head into our Friday. I'm Olivia Colon.
1: ABC News, I'm Mike Dubusky. It's a night of high winds and heavy rains in Louisiana, where officials are worried the slow-moving tropical storm Bertha will knock out power to areas where high temperatures are already posing a safety risk. U.S. forces launched their latest round of strikes on Iran tonight. Now President Trump is issuing a new threat to the country's critical infrastructure. ABC News Chief Global Affairs Correspondent Martha Raddatz has more.
2: A stark new threat. The president now warning that for every Iranian strike on a ship in the Strait of Hormuz, the U.S. will bomb and destroy one bridge or power plant inside Iran, including the capital Tehran. Deliberately targeting civilian infrastructure is a potential war crime under international law.
1: And French authorities say Daniel Sayad, a man who allegedly trafficked models to Jeffrey Epstein, was found dead in Paris earlier this week. This is ABC News.
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2: Central Illinois, here's your WAND forecast. We're talking about a very comfortable and cool forecast tonight and tomorrow. Temperatures tonight in the mid-50s. Tomorrow, we're topping off in the mid to upper 70s, and we're pairing that with plenty of sunshine. As we head into the end of our week, we're still in those 70s, but we are adding rain chances back to the mix as we head into our Friday. I'm Olivia Colon.
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11: 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Gary McNamara and Eric Harley talk about everything from politics to social issues and news of the day. 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
12: All across America, we are Red Eye Radio. He is Eric Harley and I'm Gary McNamara. Good morning. Hello. All right, here we go.
13: Happy Thursday.
12: This is a story that was covered by a ton of the media, but it really didn't break out. At least I didn't see it on social media.
13: I only saw one post, and it was from Elon Musk.
12: Yeah. Well, the interesting thing is when we talk about AI

0: Listening Central Illinois, here's your WAND forecast. We're talking about a very comfortable and cool forecast tonight and tomorrow. Temperatures tonight in the mid-50s. Tomorrow, we're topping off in the mid to upper 70s, and we're pairing that with plenty of sunshine. As we head into the end of our week, we're still in those 70s, but we are adding rain chances back to the mix as we head into our Friday. I'm Olivia Colon.
1: News. I'm Mike Dubusky. Tropical Storm Bertha is right now making its slow westward march across southern Louisiana, dumping rain and bringing with it the risk of dangerous storm surge and rip currents. President Trump has issued a new warning to Iran, saying for every ship that country strikes in the Strait of Hormuz, the U.S. will destroy one bridge or power plant inside Iran. ABC News Chief Global Affairs Correspondent Martha Raddatz has more from Jordan.
2: Well, that's a pretty extraordinary statement. International law does not allow that kind of attack on civilian infrastructure on purpose. If you accidentally hit something and you're doing a bombing run on military targets, that's one thing. But to say and follow through and bomb civilian infrastructure is potentially, according to international law, a war crime.
1: It comes after the 12th straight night of U.S. strikes on Iranian targets. This is ABC News.
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0: Evening Central Illinois, here's your WAND forecast. We're talking about a very comfortable and cool forecast tonight and tomorrow. Temperatures tonight in the mid-50s. Tomorrow, we're topping off in the mid to upper 70s, and we're pairing that with plenty of sunshine. As we head into the end of our week, we're still in those 70s, but we are adding rain chances back to the mix as we head into our Friday. I'm Olivia Colon.
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0: Farming Central Illinois, here to WAND Forecast. We're talking about a very comfortable and cool forecast tonight and tomorrow. Temperatures tonight in the mid-50s. Tomorrow, we're topping off in the mid to upper 70s, and we're pairing that with plenty of sunshine. As we head into the end of our week, we're still in those 70s, but we are adding rain chances back to the mix as we head into our Friday. I'm Olivia Colon.
1: ABC News, I'm Sherry Preston. New calls for possible criminal charges against former special counsel Jack Smith.
2: The head of the House Judiciary Committee pushing for charges against former special counsel Jack Smith. Republican Representative Jim Jordan issued a criminal referral asking the Justice Department to investigate whether Smith lied to Congress during his deposition last year. Smith testified about President Trump's efforts to overturn the 2020 election. The top Democrat on the committee is calling the referral baseless and vindictive.
1: ABC's Hannah Pataugh. In Iran, the regime is threatening to retaliate if President Trump follows through on threats to take out one bridge or power plant every time a ship is attacked in the Strait of Hormuz. Cleanup is underway in communities in West Virginia inundated by flash flooding. Bridges were washed out, homes and businesses damaged. Tropical storm Bertha off the Louisiana coast this morning headed toward West Texas. The winds weren't quite as strong as had been anticipated, but heavy rainstorms and coastal flooding are still possibilities. This is ABC News.
3: I'm Will Stevenson. Thursday on the Morning News Watch, we'll talk with the new chief nursing executive at Springfield Memorial Hospital. We'll get the Springfield Business Journal report, and we'll have another pair of tickets for KC and the Sunshine Band. All Thursday, 5:30 to 9 on WTAX.
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0: 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This is the Morning News Watch on Thursday, July 23rd. I'm Will Stevenson. Glad you're with us. We start with news, and Dave Dahl has that in the WTAX Wild Thrift and Sniff News Center. Good morning, Dave.
1: Yeah, Will, good morning. Sure happy it's Thursday. Top story at the bottom of the hour from ABC. U.S. military carries out a 12th straight night of attacks on Iraq. It's 5:30.
2: ABC News, I'm Sherry Preston. Another night of attacks by the U.S. military on Iranian targets. The 12th straight night. Houthi rebels attacking Saudi oil tankers in the Red Sea. ABC's Karen Waz in Washington.
3: Now, President Trump's stark new threat. Every time Iran shoots at a ship in the strait, the U.S. will bomb and destroy one bridge or power plant, including in the capital, Tehran. Iran's foreign minister firing back. Our defense doctrine is clear. Eye for an eye, and vowing a powerful and decisive response.
2: The EU has just hit Google with a $1 billion fine for breaking antitrust rules over the way it runs both its search engine and the Google Play Store. Floodwaters racing through parts of West Virginia. Several people are still unaccounted for, and rescue teams are still searching for them. Tropical storm Bertha in the Gulf Coast right now, south of the Louisiana coast, running west toward Texas, is expected to close in this afternoon. This is ABC News.
1: WTAX News Time, 5:31. A fraternity at Texas Christian University has launched a fundraising campaign to help support a member who has been deported to El Salvador.
4: A track star and valedictorian at his high school, Luis Andrade Garcia is an accounting and business information major at TCU. When he was arrested for disorderly conduct last month, a check of his immigration status found that he had come to the country illegally when he was 3, and the deportation process began. His fraternity, Lambda Theta Phi, is appealing for Garcia's return and has raised over $15,000 to go toward his legal expenses. Jim Ryan, ABC News in Dallas-Fort Worth.
1: A federal judge is scheduled to sentence Vance Bolter today for the killing of Minnesota State Representative Melissa Hortman and her husband Mark Hortman, as well as the shooting of another state lawmaker and his family. ABC's Peter Haralambos has a preview.
5: Bolter pleaded guilty last month after prosecutors agreed to take the death penalty off the table. He admitted to carrying out what prosecutors called a night of terror that shook Minnesota to its core, when he disguised himself as a member of law enforcement, assassinated a top Democrat in the Minnesota House and her husband, and severely injured a state senator and his wife. Prosecutors are asking the judge to sentence Bolter to 2 life sentences and an additional 40 years in prison. Peter Haralambos, ABC News.
1: We're getting a new look at the safety of those self-driving robo-taxis from Waymo. ABC's Mike Dubusky reports.
6: New study from the Insurance Institute for Highway Safety finds Waymos are involved in nearly 70% fewer crashes compared to human drivers. Researchers noted that Waymos are especially adept at avoiding rear-end crashes, reporting the cars did so at a 91% lower rate than human drivers. The IIHS examined the Google-owned company's operations in San Francisco, Phoenix, Los Angeles, and Austin. Waymo says so far it's served more than 20 million autonomous rides. Mike Dubusky, ABC News.
1: Researchers say the study shows the need for more data on this front as autonomous vehicles become more common. Christian County and West Nile virus. That story after a break. WTAX News Time, 5:34.
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1: 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As mosquito season reaches its peak in central Illinois, the Christian County Health Department's ramping up its surveillance efforts, testing mosquitoes each week for West Nile virus to help identify potential risks before people get sick. WAND-TV's Karen Isert reports.
2: Ryan Bowser is behind the setup, collecting and testing for the health department.
3: Well, we have four traps.
2: Throughout the summer months, health departments like Christian County monitor West Nile virus.
3: Throughout the summer is going to be the peak times for West Nile.
2: It's a mosquito-borne disease transmitted to humans through a bite.
3: It's typically seen in bird populations, and when mosquitoes bite birds, they end up getting the blood in them and the pathogen. And so if they go and bite a human, they could possibly transmit that to them.
2: Inside this lab at the health department, Ryan starts testing batches of mosquitoes. The pile? This was just from one trap. He takes his time sorting between males and females, then begins the process to test for the virus.
3: We want to make sure that they're not young so that they're actually going to have West Nile if they do, that they're in the population that does bite.
2: A tedious task, but one that is important to community health.
3: It can be very detrimental for people in susceptible populations. So if they're going to be elderly, if they're going to be young, it can make them very ill. So we really just test just to make sure that the numbers are down and that people are going to be safe if they're outside.
2: Karen Isert, WAND News.
1: Governor Pritzker Wednesday said he's outraged at the allegations against two state representatives. Carol Ammons is accused of corruption. Harry Benton resigned after being accused of sexual harassment. A reporter asked Pritzker how he'd react if his own daughter were the victim.
4: I would want to wring this person's neck if they did this to my daughter. I haven't read the report, so you all are reporting on things that are being told to you. We need to see that report. And I have heard that the speaker also believes that we should see that report.
1: The governor's referring to the Legislative Inspector General's report on Benton. Speaker Chris Welch has been discussing the situation with members of the House. Pritzker said Illinois deserves transparency, including about Welch's actions. It's reported he knew of the allegations 3 years ago, and that Benton's employee was an intern in Welch's office. The speaker used emojis to respond to the woman's social media posts. I'm Dave Dahl. On your number one for breaking news in the capital city, News Talk 93.9 and AM 1240 WTAX. 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
5: All right, Dave, thank you. Coming up this morning on the Morning News Watch, if you remember the name Jen Boyer from her time working with Springfield Clinic, you might not know that she is now the chief nursing executive and senior vice president at Memorial Health. We will talk to her later this morning. We'll also get business news from Michelle Ownby at the Springfield Business Journal, see what's happening around the area in terms of comings and goings in the business world. And then, we'll have another pair of tickets to give away to Casey and the Sunshine Band in September at the UIS Performing Arts Center. We may do that earlier rather than later today, so I'll be listening carefully in our next hour, perhaps, for your chance to win that pair of tickets. Gave away a pair yesterday. We're giving away a pair today. And Dave, I'm sorry you still can't win.
1: Drat. That's not the way I like it.
5: So we'll continue doing that. We have a number of tickets there left to give away. Go to capitalcitynow.com to find out more. And we'll have a pair coming up soon here on the Morning News Watch.
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6: We've got a really nice day ahead of us again here across central Illinois. Sunny skies, comfortable conditions, highs in those upper 70s again with low humidity. Really nice out there. Winds will be out of the east around 5 to 10 miles per hour. Really nice. Quick cool down again tonight into those 50s. And then starting Friday, unsettled weather returns. Showers start to move in. With that WAND weather forecast, I'm meteorologist Nick Patrick.
5: More things change, the more they stay the same, at least weather-wise, especially with the highs back into the mid to upper 90s, perhaps by Sunday and Monday. So get ready. It's 60 degrees and clear right now at 540 at WTAX. 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Got nuts? Jeff Nally will be here with agribusiness news in 1 minute.
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12: Jeff Nally on the Cromwell Ag Radio Network. A prolonged heat wave across parts of the Midwest and the Northern Plains is worsening pasture conditions and increasing stress on cattle producers that are already dealing with drought and historically tight cattle supplies. The latest USDA crop progress report showed declines in pasture and rain conditions in several major beef-producing states, including Minnesota, Iowa, Nebraska, South and North Dakota, and Montana. Colorado now has 76% of its pasture rated poor or very poor, while Nebraska remains at 68%, according to USDA data. Meteorologists say some areas received scattered rainfall over the past week. Much of the region expected to remain hot and dry, limiting pasture recovery and potentially expanding drought conditions. The deteriorating grazing conditions come as the U.S. cattle herd remains near its smallest size since the 1950s, following years of drought, wildfire losses, and elevated production costs. Industry analysts warn continued pasture deterioration could force additional herd liquidation or increased demand for expensive supplemental feed, potentially supporting already high cattle and beef prices through the remainder of the year. I'm Jeff Nally.
13: St. Louis Cardinals baseball. 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All those names, and they provided so many memories. St. Louis Cardinals baseball, most importantly, has meant championship baseball. 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

0: Before at WTAX, thanks for joining us on the Morning News Watch. This is Topic A, and this hour, as always, we go back to This Morning, America's First News for a conversation. Here's Gordon Deal.
1: President Trump, as you know, has imposed 50% tariffs on most Canadian goods, declaring that Canada has unfairly discriminated against American autos, alcohol, dairy products, and that apparently will not be the last of the tariff announcements. Here's Michelle Schultz, trade attorney and founder and managing partner of Schultz Trade Law in Dallas. Michelle, what's happening here?
2: The president can do that up to 50% if the president believes that the foreign country has discriminated against U.S. commerce, and that's in order to level the playing field for crucial American exports like cars, dairy, alcohol. And the president believes that Canada has discriminated against those particular exports from the U.S.
1: Is this how you see it, Michelle?
2: Not so much. I mean, we had been addressing these areas already under the U.S.-Mexico-Canada agreement, and these had been the subject of much discussion over the past several years during negotiations anyway. So I wouldn't necessarily say this is cause for allegations of discrimination. I think these were under discussion anyway, and calling off the U.S.-Canada-Mexico agreement probably is what triggered the problem.
1: Yeah. We're speaking with Michelle Schultz, international trade attorney, also founder and managing partner of Schultz Trade Law in Dallas. So what do you tell clients at this point with regards to this?
2: I would tell them a lot of what I've been telling them, which is it's nearly impossible to plan. We have so many clients who were using the advantages of the USMCA to import and export, whether it was with Canada or Mexico, and they could not plan ahead at this point because we didn't even know if we were going to be able to use the USMCA. The president has decided that we're not participating in the USMCA. At least it will be under discussion for another number of years. And we have relied on that since it was NAFTA, since the 90s. So we're in a really strange part of history where we can't plan ahead. We don't know what the tariffs will be tomorrow. And the free trade agreements that we relied on for duty-free treatment, even the regular duty rates, are no longer reliable. And in a month, we're going to be looking at 50% duties on most products from Canada. So before you import from Canada in a month, it's going to be really important to look at what the duty rate is on your particular product, and especially if your product is excluded. Some products will be excluded, some will not.
1: And the U.S. Trade Representative Jameson Greer said on CNBC on Tuesday that more tariffs are expected.
2: I am not surprised at all. There are many mechanisms for imposing tariffs, and the trade world had been discussing tariffs that are already being imposed under Section 301, which is another section that allows tariffs for unfair trade practices. And we're already seeing Section 301 tariffs where the U.S. has decided that certain countries have insufficient policies on things like forced labor, or where they are they're unfairly competing, so to speak, in areas like pharmaceuticals. We're seeing many different provisions being considered and used already. So I think you're right. I think we can expect more.
1: So with the U.S.-Mexico-Canada agreement not being recognized anymore by the U.S., does the Trump administration or Washington in general do individual agreements with Canada and say a separate one with Mexico? Like, what could happen here?
2: We can hope for that at the very least. I think what will happen is we'll wait it out. And when the administration changes, we may see a shift. That's what I hope for, because otherwise individual agreements may not come to fruition. And we're seeing other countries making agreements all around us. Europe has agreements with Mexico. Canada has agreements with Europe. Other countries are making agreements all around the world while we continue to isolate ourselves.
1: Thanks, Michelle. Michelle Schultz, trade attorney and founder and managing partner of Schultz Trade Law in Dallas.
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4: Plenty of sunshine again and mild temperatures here. Really comfortable for late July. We'll be in those 70s here for today. Winds out of the east around 5 to 10 miles per hour. Tonight, temperatures drop very quickly once again. We'll wake up to those mid-50s with partly cloudy skies. No real changes here until Friday night. We do have some showers in the area. With that WAND weather forecast, I'm meteorologist Nick Patrick.
0: It is clear and 60 degrees as the sun is rising this morning. It is 5:50. 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
5: 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Tigers beat the Cubs 5-1 Wednesday night behind some dominant pitching from Keeter Montero. He struck out 8, allowed just 1 run on 3 hits over his outing. Suzuki's first inning homer accounting for Chicago's only run. The Cubs have a day off today before heading to Pittsburgh for a weekend series that begins on Friday. Cardinals avoided a sweep and snapped a 4-game losing streak with a 1-0 win over the Angels. J.J. Weatherholt provided all the offense with his 15th home run of the season, with Hunter Dobbins tossing 6 shutout innings, allowing 6 hits, striking out 5. Cardinals bullpen finished the shutout with Riley O'Brien earning his 26th save. Cardinals are back home in St. Louis for a makeup game against the Diamondbacks that was originally scheduled for June 25th. Broadcast coverage begins at 3:20 this afternoon. And Caitlin Clark picked up her 7th technical foul of the season during Indiana's 123-88 win over the Sun, tying Atlanta's Angel Reese for the most in the WNBA. Clark and Sun guard Sonya Rivers were both hit with technicals after exchanging words late in the game. Clark said Rivers told her she was locking her up, so she responded with scoreboard, and Clark finished with 27 points and 11 assists, but now she's just one technical away for an automatic 1-game suspension. That's sports on News Talk 93.9 AM 1240 WTAX.
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9: A better life with Dr. Sanjay Gupta.
10: There are lots of things you can measure to get an idea of how healthy you are at any given moment. Temperature, heart rate, blood pressure, just to name a few. But how about how healthy you will be and how long you're likely to live? According to a new study out of the University at Buffalo, 2 simple strength tests are pretty accurate at predicting longevity in older women. One is hand grip strength, and the other is how quickly people can stand up from a seated position without using their arms. By the way, I remember interviewing former President Jimmy Carter when he was quite old and being really impressed how he just popped out of the chair without using his arms. Not a lot of older people can actually do that. But I think the message here is that maintaining strength as you age is going to help you perform everyday activities, but also help you avoid injury and stay independent. I'm Dr. Sanjay Gupta, helping you live a better life.
7: My whole identity had been wrapped up in being a soldier. 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
16: I'm Nicole Murray with Your Money Now. Paramount Skydance has gained European Union antitrust approval for its $110 billion acquisition of Warner Brothers Discovery, agreeing to ditch a film distribution joint venture with Universal Pictures. Reuters reports that the company will not do any film distribution deal with Universal in Europe for 10 years. Oil prices have jumped this morning by at least 3% on increasing concerns about supply availability amid attacks on tankers in the Red Sea by Yemen's Houthis and strikes between the U.S. and Iran that have once again nearly shut the Strait of Hormuz. West Texas Intermediate up to $90 a barrel, Brent at $98. Southwest has reported a more than 9% increase in second quarter profit from last year. In the second quarter, Southwest's revenue increased 16.4% to $8.4 billion. However, the airline forecast third quarter adjusted earnings below what analysts were expecting. Ding. Futures have dropped as investors eye more earnings. Dow futures down by more than 200 points. 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
1: We've got a really nice day ahead of us again here across central Illinois. Sunny skies, comfortable conditions, highs in those upper 70s again with low humidity. Really nice out there. Winds will be out of the east around 5 to 10 miles per hour. Really nice. Quick cool down again tonight into those 50s. And then starting Friday, unsettled weather returns. Showers start to move in. With that WAND weather forecast, I'm meteorologist Nick Patrick.
0: Clear and 60. The sun is rising this morning. Doesn't feel too bad out there, although the humidity's a little high at 80%. Thanks for joining us in the Morning News Watch. Our 6 o'clock hour of news and information starts right now.
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2: ABC News. I'm Sherry Preston. Another night of continued fighting in the Middle East, and with the price of oil rising, there's no end in the war that's now in its fifth month.
4: Overnight, American firepower hit Iran for a 12th straight night. In Iran, striking back at U.S. military targets in Kuwait. The U.S. Central Command said the strikes are meant to stop Tehran from threatening commercial shipping in the Strait of Hormuz. Iran's Revolutionary Guard claimed a tanker that tried to slip through caught fire on a mined route and warned any ship that defies Tehran will, quote, meet the same fate.
2: ABC's Karen Waugh in Washington. U.S. oil trading at about $90 a barrel internationally. Brent crude is up to nearly $100 a barrel. Gas prices in the U.S. right now averaging $4.08 a gallon, according to Gas Buddy. The European Union has just slapped Google with a $1 billion fine over antitrust violations connected with its search engine and Google Play. Tropical storm Bertha making landfall in St. Bernard Parish, Louisiana. It's now making its way to the Gulf Coast of Texas. Water rescues underway in West Virginia as flash flooding washed away homes, businesses, and cars. The House Overnight Committee will over-interview Jeffrey Epstein's longtime J.P. Morgan Chase investment banker, Jess Staley, today.
20: Staley spent more than 30 years at J.P. Morgan, including managing relationships with ultra-wealthy clients like Epstein, and later became the CEO of Barclays in 2015. Following Epstein's arrest and death in 2019, Staley came under scrutiny in a lawsuit brought by Epstein's victims, who contended in court filings that J.P. Morgan and Staley had allegedly ignored red flags of sex trafficking and enabled Epstein to traffic women and girls. The bank settled the case in 2023 for $290 million without an admission of wrongdoing. Peter Harlambous, ABC News.
2: Former modeling scout Daniel Siad found dead in his home outside Paris. He connected multiple women and girls to Epstein for years. This is ABC News.
24: Man, I love this place. I've been surfing here since I was a kid. Now, seeing my grandson out on the water, it means everything to me. Watching him and taking in the blue waves, the sea breeze, the blurry horizon.
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2: The good news when it comes to New York City's Legionnaires' disease outbreak.
26: I think in terms of the number of cases that we've seen, we are probably on the tail end of the peak. So we're probably going to see a decrease in those number of cases.
2: Dr. Daniel Keplivsky on the 5 deaths and 82 confirmed cases. He's an infectious disease specialist at Mount Sinai, New York. So far, 34 cooling towers at 33 New York high-rises have been cleaned and disinfected after they showed signs of the bacteria. For the Trump administration.
27: A track star and valedictorian at his high school, Luis Andrade Garcia is an accounting and business information major at TCU. When he was arrested for disorderly conduct last month, a check of his immigration status found that he had come to the country illegally when he was three.

0: ABC News.
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2: 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Good morning, I'm Dave Dahl in the WTAX Wild Thrift and Sniff News Center. The season for West Nile virus is here. WAND-TV's Karen Isert takes us to the testing lab in Christian County.
3: Mosquito traps are set and ready to collect hundreds of mosquitoes.
4: So I just set it on top.
3: Ryan Bowser is behind the setup, collecting and testing for the health department.
4: It's typically seen in bird populations, and when mosquitoes bite birds, they end up getting the blood in them and the pathogen. And so if they go and bite a human, they could possibly transmit that to them.
3: Mosquito batches from surrounding counties have tested positive for the virus, so being aware and prepared is a way to stay safe and protected.
4: It's advised that you stay indoors between dusk and dawn. If you do go outdoors, make sure to limit skin exposure, that you wear an EPA-registered insect repellent, something that has something like DEET, picaridin, or oil of lemon eucalyptus, and then wear lighter colored clothes just because mosquitoes are less attracted to those.
3: If someone is bitten by a mosquito, it doesn't mean they have West Nile. In fact, the CDC says most people don't show symptoms. Only about 20% infected develop flu-like symptoms. Karen Isert, WAND News.
2: A state lawmaker accused of sexual harassment has resigned. Another one's been indicted, accused of using the state grant process to enrich herself and her family. And Governor Pritzker has had it.
5: I am outraged at the behavior of former Representative Harry Benton, and now proven in the indictment, the actions of Carol Ammons. We live in a state where we have for too long had a history of corruption that needed to be rooted out.
2: Governor also said Speaker Chris Welch needs to come clean. It's reported he knew of the Benton allegations 3 years ago and that Benton's alleged victim had been an intern in the Speaker's office. Welch reportedly offered to talk about the woman's future and invited her to a bar. It's still unclear how Nolan Wells died. His family says even after an independent autopsy, they still need answers. Wells was out with friends at a lake near the Mississippi Gulf Coast. 4th of July, he went missing. His body was found days later. Authorities at the time say he drowned, but the preliminary independent autopsy said the cause and manner of death are undetermined. Civil rights attorney Benjamin Crump, before reading the results of the preliminary autopsy, urged the public to come forward with any information from that night.
6: Somebody saw something. Somebody knows something. There were almost 300, 400 people. Somebody knows something.
2: Crump became a familiar face around here as he helped the Sonia Massey family after her death. He made the announcement in Chicago at the NAACP annual meeting. A post-tornado update on the APL coming up. WTAX News Time 6.
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0: Hines from WYND-TV, meteorologist Nick Patrick. 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Sunny and mild today, high in the upper 70s. Partly cloudy tonight, low in the mid-50s. Tomorrow, cloudy, chance of showers, high in the mid to upper 70s. Saturday, cloudy in the morning, sunny in the afternoon, high in the mid-80s. Sunday, partly cloudy, high in the low 90s. Repeating for Thursday, July 23rd, sunny, mild, high in the upper 70s and 59 now. 6 weeks after a tornado damaged multiple buildings at the Animal Protective League, staff and animals remain spread across the city as the organization searches for a temporary location. 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
1: Carly Broncoma, WAND News.
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3: The completed restoration of the historic Lincoln Herndon Law Office is complete, improving accessibility and safety. The $3.9 million Rebuild Illinois Capital investment focused on renovating key architectural elements to their original character, including the repair of damaged wood, painting restoration of historic finishes, replacement of floors and windows, and demolition of parts of the building that were deteriorated. The Lincoln Herndon Law Offices are within the only remaining building in which Abraham Lincoln maintained a law office and the only surviving portion of a three-story brick commercial block constructed in 1840 to 41. The historic site is operated by the Department of Natural Resources. I'm Sherry Ballinger, WTAX News.
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4: 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This is the Morning News Watch in the WTAX Ebolt Supply Studio. Got nuts? Thanks for joining us today. Weather on the 9, sports, business news, what's trending, and more. All still ahead this hour, but first another check of agribusiness news from Jeff Nally.
5: I'm Jeff Daly on the Cromwell Ag Radio Network. The House of Representatives yesterday narrowly passed a $95 billion reconciliation measure. Calls for fresh funds for the Iran war, new election laws, and as much as $12 billion to help financially strained farmers. The concurrent resolution passed 216 to 214, now moves to the Senate. There, Senate Majority Leader John Thune said he would hold the legislation until Congress can figure out a path to fund the government beyond September and avert a federal shutdown. If needed, the chamber could, quote, pull that budget resolution passed by the House and use it to fund the government, the South Dakota Republican told reporters yesterday. Now, the House this week also passed a stopgap funding measure to fund the government from October 1st to December 4th. Thune says the Senate is working on its own continuing resolution, with Appropriations Committee Chair Susan Collins consulting with Democrats. While the House and the Senate efforts are similar, the Senate needs to build a, quote, bipartisan coalition, Thune said. Everybody's going in the same direction. It's just that we have a slightly different process. We need Democrats over here. Rural broadband advocates backing a new bipartisan piece of legislation aimed at improving the accuracy of the nation's broadband maps. I'm Jeff Nelly on the Cromwell Ag Radio Network.
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3: Plenty of sunshine again and mild temperatures here. Really comfortable for late July. We'll be in those 70s here for today. Winds out of the east around 5 to 10 miles per hour. Tonight, temperatures drop very quickly once again. We will wake up to those mid-50s with partly cloudy skies. No real changes here until Friday night. We do have some showers in the area. With that WAND weather forecast, I'm meteorologist Nick Patrick.
4: 59 degrees and sunny out right now as the sun continues to rise. It is 6:20 at WTAX. 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
5: 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Tigers beat the Cubs 5-1 Wednesday night behind some dominant pitching from Keeter Montero. He struck out 8, allowed just one run on 3 hits over his outing. Suzuki's first inning homer accounting for Chicago's only run. The Cubs have a day off today before heading to Pittsburgh for a weekend series that begins on Friday. Cardinals avoided a sweep and snapped a 4-game losing streak with a 1-0 win over the Angels. J.J. Weatherholt provided all the offense with his 15th home run of the season, with Hunter Dobbins tossing 6 shutout innings, allowing 6 hits, striking out 5. Cardinals bullpen finished the shutout with Riley O'Brien earning his 26th save. Cardinals are back home in St. Louis for a makeup game against the Diamondbacks that was originally scheduled for June 25th. Broadcast coverage begins at 3:20 this afternoon. And Caitlin Clark picked up her 7th technical foul of the season during Indiana's 123-88 win over the Sun, tying Atlanta's Angel Reese for the most in the WNBA. Clark and Sun guard Sonya Rivers were both hit with technicals after exchanging words late in the game. Clark said Rivers told her she was locking her up, so she responded with scoreboard, and Clark finished with 27 points and 11 assists, but now she's just one technical away for an automatic one-game suspension. That's sports on News Talk 93.9 AM 1240 WTAX.
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4: 6:23, Will Stevenson here. Dave Dahl is in the newsroom. Dave has news in 7 minutes. But this is the kind of news you won't hear in Dave's newscast. Dave, what? Would you like to hear about alligators or deer?
13: How about deer?
4: I thought you might say that. Here are a few contestants from this year's German deer calling competition. Now, as you're listening to this, here's a visual for you. Each of the German deer callers has their mouth wrapped around a large wooden tube that slides.

0: respond to this?
1: It sounds like an indigestion problem to me. It is supposedly an 800-year-old tradition in Germany. Using simple tools like horn shells and handcrafted devices, they mimic everything from young deer to dominant males during rutting season, all while using a wooden tube to do that. And of course, none of them had the nerve to bring up Bambi's mother.
0: Yeah, listening to this program's like going to school.
1: Yeah.
0: 12 straight night of attacks, the U.S. on Iran. Next story and more news coming up in 5 minutes.
1: 6:25, business news is next. Excuse me.
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8: I'm Nicole Murray with Your Money Now. European regulators have fined Google $1 billion, alleging the company gives preferential treatment to its own services. The fine is Google's first under the European Union's Digital Markets Act. Eli Lilly said it will file for approval for its next-generation obesity drug, Retatrutide, in the first quarter of 2027, as it succeeds in two more late-stage trials. The pharmaceutical giant previously said it would submit an application as early as this year for the weekly injection, which appears to be more effective than existing shots and pills. Treasury yields advanced this morning following oil prices higher as traders await jobless claims data due later in the session. The yield on the 10-year U.S. Treasury note was up by more than one basis point at 4.675%. Futures have fallen as Alphabet and Tesla drop after earnings. Dow futures down by more than 100 points. Yesterday, the Dow lost 6, the Nasdaq down 146. That's your money now.
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1: 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Just past the Menard County Fairgrounds on Route 97. Sunny and mild, upper 70s today. Partly cloudy, mid-50s tonight. Cloudy tomorrow. Chance of showers, high in the mid to upper 70s. And then quite a warm-up on the way after that. Right now it is sunny and 59 degrees in Springfield. If you would like to go see Casey and the Sunshine Band in September at the UIS Performing Arts Center, fifth caller right now, 217-753-1240. Again, 217-753-1240. Fifth caller gets tickets to see Casey and the Sunshine Band in September at UIS.
0: More attacks by the U.S. in the Middle East. I'm Dave Dahl in the WTAX Wild Thrift and Sniff News Center, 6:30.
10: ABC News, I'm Sherry Preston. Not much talking, but more attacks in the Middle East. The U.S. carrying out an 11th straight night of attacks. Bahrain and Saudi Arabia this morning warning about incoming attacks. Secretary of State Marco Rubio asked about the potential for peace talks with Iran.
12: The problem we're having right now is that they're not serious about talks. If they're serious, we're serious. If they're not, then we will do what is necessary to protect that, our interests, and also the interests of our allies.
10: That's Marco Rubio. Later this morning, Dover Air Force Base, President Trump did attend the dignified transfer for the remains of some of the troops that were killed in the Middle East. Parts of the Gulf Coast had faced the prospect of a hit from Tropical Storm Bertha. They got that hit. It hit in southern Louisiana and is now headed to the Gulf Coast of Texas. Parts of the Northeast cleaning up after strong storms that canceled thousands of flights earlier this week. And there were water rescues being taken place in an around West Virginia as well. This is ABC News.
0: WTAX News Time, 6:31. Ebola is spreading too fast to contain in Congo, according to healthcare workers trying to treat patients in that African nation. The country has seen more than 1,000 Ebola deaths, according to figures from the Africa Centers for Disease Control and Prevention, with almost 2,500 cases confirmed. Doctors Without Borders Emergency Program Manager Trish Newport said the response is just not enough.
14: So if we don't have proper surveillance in place, if we're not able to monitor every single person that was in contact with a confirmed case, every single person that's at risk of developing the disease, if we're not able to monitor this, the outbreak will continue.
0: There are new calls for possible criminal charges against a former special counsel who investigated President Trump.
15: The head of the House Judiciary Committee pushing for charges against former special counsel Jack Smith. Republican Representative Jim Jordan issued a criminal referral asking the Justice Department to investigate whether Smith lied to Congress during his deposition last year. Smith testified about President Trump's efforts to overturn the 2020 election. The top Democrat on the committee is calling the referral baseless and vindictive.
0: It's ABC's Hannah Bataa. A former modeling scout who introduced young women to Jeffrey Epstein's been found dead in his home outside Paris. Daniel Siad was named more than 2,000 times in the Epstein files released by the Justice Department. According to emails in those documents, Siad would connect Epstein to young women he recruited from around the world, some of whom were teenagers. ABC's James Hill has been covering the Epstein case for years and says Siad's association with Epstein seems to have started around 2009 or 2010, after Epstein was arrested the first time.
16: I mean, you had the experience where, you know, another European modeling scout, Jean-Luc Brunel, who was closely tied to Epstein, got himself arrested under investigation for potential sex trafficking. And Like Epstein, he ended up hanged in his cell. So certainly there's reason to be curious as to whether Siad's death is in any way suspicious, but at this point, there's no indication that it is.
0: The Legionnaires' disease outbreak in New York City has grown to at least 5 confirmed deaths, 82 cases total. The bacteria causes pneumonia. The city's health department says so far 34 cooling towers at 33 buildings that had live bacteria have been cleaned and disinfected. Dr. Daniel Kaplivsky, an infectious disease specialist at Mount Sinai's Icahn School of Medicine, says Legionella bacteria can spread when cooling towers release contaminated aerosolized water particles into the surrounding environment.
17: The Department of Health has been able to identify which of the cooling towers were infected with Legionella, and those have all, for the most part, been decontaminated and treated. I think the few remaining ones will probably, in the course of the next few days, be also decontaminated and treated.
0: The governor calls for transparency. The story coming up, WTAX News Time, 6:30.
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0: 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Speaker of the Illinois House has an obligation to be, as the governor put it, utterly and completely transparent.
22: The speaker has a responsibility to make sure that he is letting the public know, as well as in particular his members know, exactly what happened, and to the extent that he made mistakes, to own up to those mistakes. He's been having a series of meetings with the different caucuses in the House. But I have urged publicly the speaker to make sure that all of the information is out there.
0: State Representative Harry Benton resigned as an investigation into sexual harassment allegations has been going on. There are calls to release a legislative inspector general's report on Benton. As for Speaker Chris Welch, he reportedly has known of the allegations for 3 years. What's more, the employee Benton is accused of harassing was previously an intern in the speaker's office. Welch reportedly used smiling, starry-eyed emojis to react to the woman's social media post. Restoration of the historic Lincoln Herndon Law offices downtown is complete. The nearly $4 million Rebuild Illinois capital investment focused on renovating key architectural elements, such as repairs to damaged wood, painting, removal and restoration of historic finishes, replacement of floors and windows, and demolition to parts of the building that were deteriorated. Infrastructure upgrades were also completed. The Lincoln Herndon Law offices are within the only remaining building in which Abraham Lincoln maintained a law office, the only surviving portion of a three-story brick commercial block built in 1840 and 41. It's on the old State Capitol Plaza. I'm Dave Dahl on your number one for breaking news in the capital city, News Talk 93.9 and AM 1240 WTAX. 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
1: Dave, we would like to take this opportunity to congratulate Brooklyn, New York.
0: Congratulations, Brooklyn.
1: They've set a Guinness World Record.
0: For?
1: The world's longest foosball table.
0: Finally.
1: 525 feet long.
0: That's amazing.
1: That seems awfully hard to play with just two people. You're going to need more than two people to play a foosball table that long.
0: How's your
23: foosball? I have a measurement of 525 feet. It's a new Guinness World Record.
1: Yes, another record that nobody asked for.
0: Well, now we know.
1: Weren't you and I just talking the other day, Dave, about if there's the world's longest foosball table?
0: We were wondering where it would turn up, and Brooklyn is the answer.
1: Yeah, Brooklyn, New York. People were lined up, apparently, on both sides playing it, so it's not just a two-person game in this case. Can you, when you play foosball, can you use more than one person on a side, usually?
0: Well, now you're able to, in commemoration of the World Cup.
1: I hope so.
0: The World Foosball Cup. Now.
1: That would be great, yeah. So the next time you're in Brooklyn, New York, look for the world's longest foosball table, or not. By the way, foosball responsibly.
6: 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Here's your WTAX Weather on the Nines forecast.
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2: Plenty of sunshine again and mild temperatures here. Really comfortable for late July. We'll be in those 70s here for today. Winds out of the east around 5 to 10 miles per hour. Tonight, temperatures drop very quickly once again. We'll wake up to those mid-50s with partly cloudy skies. No real changes here until Friday night. We do have some showers in the area. With that WAND weather forecast, I'm meteorologist Nick Patrick.
1: Not too bad once again this morning with the sun rising. It's pretty nice out temperature-wise, 60 degrees right now, and the humidity level is dropping. So it's going to feel nice. And then Friday and Saturday won't be so nice with rain, and then 90s by Sunday, Monday and Tuesday. And then temperatures drop just a hair. It's 640 at WTAX. In case you missed it a little while back, we'll talk about artification next. By the way, congratulations to Chris Barrett of Maroa, winning a pair of tickets to see KC and the Sunshine Band September 25th at the UIS Performing Arts Center. We'll have another chance for you to win tickets tomorrow and then most of next week here on the Morning News Watch.
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1: WTAX, the Morning News Watch, is in the WTAX eBolt Supply Studio. Got nuts? This topic, a conversation, originally aired July 13th. This is Topic A. Good morning. I'm Will Stevenson. Thanks for joining us. The Downtown Springfield Incorporated is announcing some new initiatives related to art shows and showcasing all the great art that we have in our community. Jay Shanley, the executive director of DSI, is in the studio this morning. Good morning. Welcome back.
26: Hey, how are you?
1: I am okay for a Monday, but once 9 o'clock rolls around, I'm going to go home and go back to bed.
26: Sounds good.
1: Nobody can stop me. It's Monday. That's what you should do. But anyway, well, I know you've been busy since you took over the gig earlier this year.
26: Yeah, I feel like the dog that caught the bus.
1: That was not an analogy I was expecting to hear this morning, but that's perfect. But things going well then, and otherwise, I trust. I know you've been busy, but I imagine there's got to be a point where you get to just sit down and think about things to do, right?
26: No, I think we need like an eighth day of the week for me to get that done, but that's okay. I knew coming in that what we needed to do was just hit the ground running, keep this momentum going, and that's what we're doing.
1: Well, everybody knows you're out there. I mean, we see you all the time at pretty much everything.
26: Yeah.
1: I don't even think you know what your office looks like, do you?
26: No, I get in there sometimes, yeah, but we're keeping ourselves busy because that's what needs to be done, and we're happy to do it.
1: Well, as long as I am asking about that before we get into the crux of our conversation here, one of those things is your side hustle as being being in charge of the Levitt Amp Music Series, and the one day that's been called off has been rescheduled.
26: Yeah, we had an announcement this Saturday that we're going to have back-to-back concerts for our last week. The Arts Council had put together a great schedule for this year, and we couldn't go without getting that 10th concert in. So Friday, July 31st, mm-hmm. the Match Sellers, which were rained out, June 11th?
1: Yeah.
26: Are coming back through. So we said, hey, let's do this, guys, and they were all about it.
1: Why not have a concert on a Friday
26: yeah,
1: night?
26: Yeah, Thursday,
1: not
26: Friday,
1: a bad day of the
26: great
1: week.
26: Way to do it.
1: Yeah, absolutely. So make sure you mark July 31st on your calendar if you're a Levitt Amp fan. And I trust otherwise things have been going well with that.
26: Yes, yeah, it's been great.
1: I can still hear it out my window nearby, so it must be going okay.
26: Things are going well. We've had a great season. We've broken some records on crowd attendance.
1: That's great.
26: We've made some deep inroads on including more of our community, so we've been continuing on with the mission, and it's been successful.
1: Well, and along those lines, and at some point we'll get to why I invited you here today, but of course the news has been the last week or so that the city wants to give that Y Block land that you're having the concerts on to the city, and that as a whole, everybody seems to, well, most everybody, I
26: yeah.
1: should say. If you're on social media, you don't like it.
26: There's always two sides there, yeah.
1: Yeah, but if you're on, at least if that's any indication, and I know your organization and some of the others, like My Heart's Downtown and things like that, are really kind of jazzed about this idea.
26: Yeah, IDNR, if this goes through as planned, IDNR would develop the block to be a green space downtown, which is something that we desperately need. And I think the important thing for everyone to consider is, like, this isn't a park or a green space for Levitt. It's a green space that includes Levitt. So obviously, the Arts Council, Levitt, is very excited to have or to be a part of that, and to see this as an opportunity for other programs, other organizations, to come in and activate that space as well.
1: And it seems like the perfect idea in respect, because I've lived much closer to the 3rd Street tracks than I'll ever admit to.
26: Yeah.
1: So it's always too darn loud when I'm trying to sleep at night. And as that traffic gets from 3rd to 10th, I believe. Yeah, that's gonna make for a really nice area and almost a perfect location for kind of a little park.
26: Yeah, it'd be half a block away from that link, the Greenway.
1: Yeah.
26: I think it just lines up with everything that's happening downtown. There's a lot of momentum. I know some of these projects are farther out in the future, but we've got some right now that are getting ready to be completed. So it's great down there. Everything's going well. And this is just another piece of the puzzle to keep things moving forward.
1: Pretty good time to be DSI, isn't it?
26: Yeah, it feels good. Good to have plenty to do. So, yeah, we're having a lot of fun.
1: All right. You're here, Jay Shanley, because DSI is announcing some new things related to art. And I think, quite frankly, that's something that we cannot have enough of here in Springfield.
26: Yeah. So we announced our Artification Initiative. Artification to us is really kind of a blanket term. Under this announcement, Artification, we've got three programs that we're starting back up. The first one is our art pop-up series, which
1: This is pretty cool.
26: Yeah. We just did this Saturday. After the farmers market, we pivoted and started our pop-up series. We partnered with Haxels for the space. Bloom Wine Bar and Florals came in and helped provide some food and beverage. But we had artist Terry Moore there to do our first show, and we had an amazing reception.
1: Yeah.
26: People were excited to see, like a first Friday or third Thursday, if you remember those downtown, mm-hmm. to see something like that come back. Really want to support our local independent artists. And this kind of goes in line with what I said before about a resident first approach.
1: And this is going to be frequently on Saturdays, right? Every month?
26: Yeah, we initially started with just what was going to be a three-event series. And we decided that let's just make this monthly year-round and keep the activation going.
1: Do you think you're going to be able to keep that up?
26: Oh, yeah.
1: Yeah?
26: Oh, yeah. Well, just from this first reception, we might have 5 shows lined up after this already. So,
1: oh wow,
26: it's been a beacon just this first event has been a beacon, and I think that what that tells us is we're on the right path. We know that this is a path forward for revitalization downtown. It's exciting. It supports the people that we want to support, our residents. So yeah, we're going to move forward with that. And then further under artification, coming up, our mural program, we're starting that back up.
1: I've seen a lot of these crop up in other communities as I've traveled in some parts of the state, at least where I grew up and things like that. I think this is a terrific thing and really does I was going to say it's a simple thing to help beautify a downtown area, but I mean the artwork is not necessarily, but it's simple.
26: It's something.
1: But they pop up and it's so easy and they look so nice.
26: Yeah, Scott Dahl has been working with Trackside Mural. We've got a bunch of murals downtown that were recently completed. I know the SAA is also working on a new one. I won't steal their thunder and let them announce that.
1: Sure.
26: But we have two murals downtown from 2015 and 17, and we're going to launch this mural program, right? You have to maintain, to keep this a valuable program, you have to maintain what you already have out there. So Troy Freeman's coming back in town. That Franklin Lloyd Wright mural on the back of 5th and Monroe, plus our Farmers Market mural, are getting a refresh.
1: That's great.
26: And then we're going to open that back up to other local artists, give them that opportunity to build and develop their experience and continue on with our mural program.
1: Jay Shanley, Executive Director of Downtown Springfield, Inc., talking about artification. And you can find out more about that by going to downtownspringfield.org.
7: 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Here's your WTAX Weather on the Nines forecast.
1: 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Thrift wild and sniff happy.
8: We've got a really nice day ahead of us again here across central Illinois. Sunny skies, comfortable conditions, highs in those upper 70s again with low humidity. Really nice out there. Winds will be out of the east around 5 to 10 miles per hour. Really nice. Quick cool down again tonight into those 50s. And then starting Friday, unsettled weather returns. Showers start to move in. With that WAND weather forecast, I'm meteorologist Nick Patrick.
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9: 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Tigers beat the Cubs 5-1 Wednesday night behind some dominant pitching from Keeter Montero. He struck out 8, allowed just one run on 3 hits over his outing. Suzuki's first inning homer accounting for Chicago's only run. The Cubs have a day off today before heading to Pittsburgh for a weekend series that begins on Friday. Cardinals avoided a sweep and snapped a 4-game losing streak with a 1-0 win over the Angels. J.J. Weatherholt provided all the offense with his 15th home run of the season, with Hunter Dobbins tossing 6 shutout innings, allowing 6 hits, striking out 5. Cardinals bullpen finished the shutout with Riley O'Brien earning his 26th save. Cardinals are back home in St. Louis for a makeup game against the Diamondbacks that was originally scheduled for June 25th. Broadcast coverage begins at 3:20 this afternoon. And Caitlin Clark picked up her 7th technical foul of the season during Indiana's 123-88 win over the Sun, tying Atlanta's Angel Reese for the most in the WNBA. Clark and Sun guard Sonya Rivers were both hit with technicals after exchanging words late in the game. Clark said Rivers told her she was locking her up, so she responded with scoreboard, and Clark finished with 27 points and 11 assists, but now she's just one technical away for an automatic 1-game suspension. That's sports on News Talk 93.9 AM 1240. 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
0: Governor says he's outraged. Fear of allegations against a couple of lawmakers, one of whom has already stepped down. That story and more news coming your way at 7 o'clock. 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
15: This poll shouldn't surprise anybody. I've told you this is coming. I told you that she'd be the front runner, and now it's official. Anyway, AOC now is at the top of the list for a new 2028 presidential poll. Kamala Harris barely registers. Second place goes to Mayor Pothole Pete Buttigieg. But if you look at the numbers, AOC has 22%. I told you she's the leader, and guys like people like Hakeem Jeffries and Schumer are minority leaders in name only. Buttigieg at 21. Harris, wow, only got 5% support. Gavin Newsom, Mark Kelly, Bernie Sanders, all trailed, all had less than 10% of the vote.
14: Check out the Sean Hannity radio show later today, right here.
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27: I'm Nicole Murray with your money now. As the ongoing cyclosporiasis outbreak impacts its foot traffic, Taco Bell is offering a $1 lettuce-free menu item. Taco Bell has announced the $1 Enchirito, a flour tortilla filled with ground beef, beans, diced onions, cheddar cheese, and a red sauce. Galderma CEO Fleming Ornskov told CNBC that the increased use of weight loss drugs has created a big opportunity for the aesthetics company. He added that roughly 10% of U.S. adults now report taking GLP-1 drugs for weight loss, which may boost demand for treatments like fillers and anti-wrinkle injections. Oil prices have spiked by more than 4% after a tanker was struck by an unknown projectile off Saudi Arabia and as President Trump threatened to bomb Iranian infrastructure. West Texas Intermediate up to $90 a barrel, Brent at $98. Futures have dropped as Alphabet and Tesla fall after their earnings reports. Dow futures down by more than 200 points. That's your money now.
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1: 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Just past the Menard County Fairgrounds on Route 97. WAND says it will be sunny and mild today, high in the upper 70s. Partly cloudy tonight, low in the mid 50s. Cloudy chance of showers tomorrow, high in the mid to upper 70s, mid 80s by Saturday. Sunday, low 90s once again. Right now, it's sunny and 60 degrees in Springfield at the Morning News Watch.
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20: From ABC News, I'm Sherry Preston. The 12th straight night of air attacks exchanged between the U.S. and Iran. President Trump threatening to strike an Iranian bridge or power plant for every ship hit in the Strait of Hormuz. Response from Secretary of State Marco Rubio at a meeting of Southeast Asian leaders in the Philippines.
21: I saw Arachi, their foreign minister, who the other day say or something about their policies, an eye for an eye. The president's policy is a head for an eye. I mean, honestly, that's what it's going to be. I mean, they will pay a very heavy price for the things they're doing.
20: President Trump attending the dignified transfer of four U.S. service members killed in the Iranian conflict. ABC's Martha Raddatz with more on that.
22: This is Iran's fault for these deaths. And I think to bring them home and have their families there and see those coffins, caskets come off that military aircraft is just a powerful, powerful punch in the gut.
20: It was a windy, rainy night in New Orleans.
23: Tropical storm Bertha making landfall in Louisiana, the center of the storm passing right over us here in New Orleans. Winds gusting at about 45 miles an hour. At one point, this entire area was underwater. That storm surge from Lake Pontchartrain inundating the streets here.
20: That's ABC's Victor Oquendo in New Orleans. Bertha now headed to the Texas Gulf Coast. A 5.0 magnitude earthquake today in Texas.
28: The town of Miami, Texas, population 539, is not on a major fault line, but it's surrounded by oil and natural gas wells. In the past, earthquakes have been associated with the reinjection of the wastewater byproduct of fracking. A clerk at a local grocery store tells ABC News that this morning's quake knocked some pictures off of mantles. There have been no reports of any injuries.
20: ABC's Jim Ryan and Dallas high water rescues taking place in parts of West Virginia. European Union hitting Google with a $1 billion fine for violating antitrust laws around its search engine and the Google Play Store. 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
29: Man, I love this place. I've been surfing here since I was a kid. Now, seeing my grandson out on the water, it means everything to me. Watching him and taking in the blue waves, the sea breeze, the blurry horizon.
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20: Results of an independent autopsy are in, but there's still no solid reason for why a teenager from Mississippi died earlier this month.
0: Still no concrete answers as to how 18-year-old Nolan Wells died. The preliminary findings of the independent autopsy report commissioned by Wells' family found the cause of his death to be undetermined. Wells' body was found July 6th, 2 days after he'd gone to an island off the coast of Mississippi with friends who later returned to the mainland without him.
20: ABC's Andrew Fujii. We're getting a new look at the safety of Waymo robo-taxis. Hey, humans, you might want to perk up your ears at this one.
5: A new study from the Insurance Institute for Highway Safety finds Waymos are involved in nearly 70% fewer crashes compared to human drivers. Researchers noted that Waymos are especially adept at avoiding rear-end crashes, reporting the cars did so at a...
8: If you haven't switched to Pure Talk because you're not sure their coverage is every bit as reliable as Big Wireless, why not take them for a test drive? 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

0: underway with the high in the upper 70s and 61 now. Good morning. I'm Dave Dahl in the WTAX Wild Thrift and Sniff News Center. Governor Pritzker Wednesday said he's outraged at the allegations against two state representatives. Carol Ammons is accused of corruption. Harry Benton resigned after being accused of sexual harassment. A reporter asked Pritzker Wednesday how he'd react if his own daughter were the victim.
1: Wring this person's neck if they did this to my daughter. I haven't read the report, so you all are reporting on things that are being told to you. We need to see that report. And I have heard that the speaker also believes that we should see that report.
0: Governor's referring to the Legislative Inspector General's report on Benton. Speaker Chris Welch has been discussing the situation with members of the House. Pritzker said Illinois deserves transparency, including about Welch's actions. It's reported the speaker knew of the allegations 3 years ago and that Benton's employee had been an intern in Welch's office and that the speaker used emojis to respond to the woman's social media posts. As mosquito season reaches the peak in central Illinois, the Christian County Health Department's ramping up surveillance efforts, testing mosquitoes weekly for West Nile virus to help identify potential risks before people get sick. More from WAND-TV's Karen Isert.
2: Ryan Bowser is behind the setup, collecting and testing for the health department.
3: Well, we have four tracks.
2: Throughout the summer months, health departments like Christian County monitor West Nile virus.
3: Throughout the summer is going to be the peak times for West Nile.
2: It's a mosquito-borne disease transmitted to humans through a bite.
3: It's typically seen in bird populations, and when mosquitoes bite birds, they end up getting the blood in them and the pathogen. And so if they go and bite a human, they could possibly transmit that to them.
2: Inside this lab at the health department, Ryan starts testing batches of mosquitoes. The pile? This was just from one trap. He takes his time sorting between males and females, then begins the process to test for the virus.
3: We want to make sure that they're not young so that they're actually going to have West Nile if they do, that they're in the population that does bite.
2: A tedious task, but one that is important to community health.
3: It can be very detrimental for people in susceptible populations. So if they're going to be elderly, if they're going to be young, it can make them very ill. So we really just test just to make sure that the numbers are down and that people are going to be safe if they're outside.
2: Karen Isert, WAND News.
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0: 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WAND-TV meteorologist Nick Patrick brought to you by Wild Thrift and Sniff. Wild Thrift and Sniff is always looking for donations. 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Thrift wild and sniff happy. Sunny and mild today, high in the upper 70s. Partly cloudy tonight, low in the mid-50s. Tomorrow, cloudy. Chance of showers, high in the mid to upper 70s. Saturday, cloudy in the morning, sunny in the afternoon, high in the mid 80s. And Sunday, partly cloudy, high in the low 90s. Recapping for Thursday, July 23rd, sunny and mild, high in the upper 70s, 61 now. How's the APL doing? As WAND-TV's Carly Broncoma reports with director Dina Corbin, still trying to come back.
9: It's been 6 weeks since multiple of the buildings here at the Animal Protective League were damaged by a tornado. Now their animals and staff spread around Springfield. Will they focus on what comes next?
10: The night of the tornado, when so many people came out both to help us and also to take

0: take animals into their homes, businesses taking animals and holding them for us for a while.
1: The tornado brought wind speeds in the triple digits, ripping the roof off the clinic building and damaging the shelter space. The next step is to find a temporary building.
0: We've been working to organize all of the things that we did save and do an inventory of what we have so we know when we do get a temporary location what we're going to need to be able to operate.
1: Carly Bronkema, WAND News.
2: Restoration of an historic building on the old State Capitol Plaza is complete. Here's WTAX's Sherry Ballinger.
3: The completed restoration of the historic Lincoln Herndon Law Office is complete, improving accessibility and safety. The $3.9 million Rebuild Illinois Capital investment focused on renovating key architectural elements to their original character, including the repair of damaged wood, painting restoration of historic finishes, replacement of floors and windows, and demolition of parts of the building that were deteriorated. The Lincoln Herndon Law Offices are within the only remaining building in which Abraham Lincoln maintained a law office and the only surviving portion of a three-story brick commercial block constructed in 1840 to 41. The historic site is operated by the Department of Natural Resources. I'm Sherry Ballinger, WTAX News.
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4: 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Morning News Watch continues Thursday, July 23rd. I'm Will Stevenson in the WTAX eBolt Supply Studio. Got nuts? Meanwhile, in the WTAX Wild Thrift and Sniff News Center is the one, the only, soon to be a major motion picture, Dave Dahl.
2: But who would play me?
4: Who would play you in a movie, Dave?
2: It would probably just have to be me. Who else would be believable as me?
4: Oh, I think if it's a work of fiction, there could be plenty of people that could play the part of you, Dave.
2: Wow.
4: Whether they'd want to or not is another question entirely.
2: Yeah, that's good.
4: More importantly, in the Dave Dahl movie, who would play me? I don't want to play me. I want a production credit somehow.
2: Right.
4: That's where the real money is made.
2: I guess so.
4: I don't know. If I was in much better shape and thinner, maybe Tom Cruise could play me.
2: Yeah, that could be.
4: Maybe Bill Pullman.
2: Tom Cruise is Will Stevenson.
4: Yeah. Talk about a Mission Impossible.
2: Yeah, exactly.
4: Who could we get to play you?
2: I'll be thinking about that.
4: Charles Nelson Reilly?
2: Well,
4: he's no longer with us.
2: He's dead, so he's no longer available.
4: Yeah, that's out. Yeah. Let's see. Rip Taylor? Is he still alive?
2: I'm not sure.
4: Yeah, I don't think he is. This is going to take some serious thought now that I've opened up a can of worms here. Who would play Dave Dahl, and what would we call the Dave Dahl movie?
2: Boy, we've really opened up a wormhole here.
4: See, the name of a movie being Dave has already been taken.
2: Yeah, that's true, about Kevin Kline.
4: That's right.
2: Like the president.
4: That was a good movie.
2: It was.
4: So the name Dave is out. The Extraordinary Dave.
2: Yeah, that would be okay.
4: The Wonderful Dave.
2: That too.
4: You know, I should have been thinking about this around the time, and this may have been something that I brought up maybe one of the times you weren't here, was a sort of a reality show based around the state capitol.
2: Oh, yeah.
4: Where it would have to star... among others, you.
2: Right.
4: Running around the state capitol trying to get all the lawmakers.
2: Right.
4: some scurrying away from you, some welcoming you with open arms, perhaps.
2: Sometimes the same ones doing both, one time or another.
4: Somebody in the movie, we'd have to play the long-suffering Mrs. We'd have to find somebody to play the long-suffering Mrs. Doll.
2: Yeah, that too. Where there would be a lot of career-enhancing roles.
4: And somebody to play Dahlia, somebody to play Clifford.
2: Well, boy.
4: Somebody to play some neighbors of yours in Chatham.
2: Such indelible characters.
4: Yeah, but the most indelible of all is Dave.
2: Yeah, that's true.
4: Wonder who we could get to play our boss. And by our boss, I mean Chris, and not, it just occurred to me they're both named Chris. Chris Bullock and not Chris Forgy, the CEO of the company.
2: Right.
4: Although we could probably find people to... Maybe Larry David could play you.
2: Yeah, I think he'd be fine.
4: Yeah, I can't believe I didn't think of that sooner. Maybe if we want somebody that looks nothing like you but can play the essence of the character of Dave. That could be almost anybody then, really.
2: Really?
4: I don't know. Michael Richards? Again, this would be if somebody did not look anything like you.
2: Right. Is he really viable, though? His career is tainted.
4: Yeah, that's a good point. That's a good point. His career has been has a pretty much indelible black mark on it. Wonder who else we could get. I was trying to think of somebody else when I came up with Larry David, and now I don't remember who I was trying to. Speaking of somewhat black marks in their careers, Brad Garrett. I'm trying to now. I'm on along the lines of people who look nothing like you.
2: What happened to Brad?
4: He did some stand-up that had some inappropriate comments on it, but it seems like he's come back from that. If I remember correctly.
2: Well, that was Michael Richards' problem.
4: Yeah.
2: I didn't realize that Brad Garrett
4: had something similar.
2: Okay.
4: I could be wrong, but maybe not him. Eugene Levy?
2: Wow.
4: No?
2: Well, that's not the first one I would have thought of.
4: Definitely not John Goodman. I don't watch a lot of sitcoms or scripted series like that, so I guess maybe my options are limited.
2: Or movies?
4: I think the only thing we've settled on is that Tom Cruise is going to play me.
2: Right.
4: Well, feel free to send it to us if you have an idea for somebody to play Dave Dahl in the Dave Dahl movie. Maybe we can come up with somebody better, although... Now that I've thought of it, Larry David seems to be the top choice.
2: I think it's between him and Brad Pitt.
4: A combination of Larry David and Brad Pitt.
2: Right.
4: Perfect. It's 7:19.
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5: Plenty of sunshine again and mild temperatures here. Really comfortable for late July. We'll be in those 70s here for today. Winds out of the east around 5 to 10 miles per hour. Tonight, temperatures drop very quickly once again. We will wake up to those mid-50s with partly cloudy skies. No real changes here until Friday night. We do have some showers in the area. With that WAND weather forecast, I'm meteorologist Nick Patrick.
4: Nice start to the morning with the sun out as well. The temperature right now is 62 degrees with sunshine. 7:21 is the time. That means it's time for WTAX Sports. Here's Mikey.
6: 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Tigers beat the Cubs 5-1 Wednesday night behind some dominant pitching from Keeter Montero. He struck out 8, allowed just 1 run on 3 hits over his outing. Suzuki's first inning homer accounting for Chicago's only run. The Cubs have a day off today before heading to Pittsburgh for a weekend series that begins on Friday. Cardinals avoided a sweep and snapped a 4-game losing streak with a 1-0 win over the Angels. J.J. Weatherholt provided all the offense with his 15th home run of the season, with Hunter Dobbins tossing 6 shutout innings, allowing 6 hits, striking out 5. Cardinals bullpen finished the shutout with Riley O'Brien earning his 26th save. Cardinals are back home in St. Louis for a makeup game against the Diamondbacks that was originally scheduled for June 25th. Broadcast coverage begins at 3:20 this afternoon. And Caitlin Clark picked up her 7th technical foul of the season during Indiana's 123-88 win over the Sun, tying Atlanta's Angel Reese for the most in the WNBA. Clark and Sun guard Sonya Rivers were both hit with technicals after exchanging words late in the game. Clark said Rivers told her she was locking her up, so she responded with scoreboard, and Clark finished with 27 points and 11 assists, but now she's just one technical away for an automatic 1-game suspension. That's sports on News Talk 93.9 AM 1240. 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
4: 7:24 almost. Will Stevenson and Dave Dahl. Dave has news in about 6.5 minutes. Dave, a family in Palm Bay, Florida, couldn't leave their house last Friday because a massive 7.5-foot alligator was blocking the front door.
8: Boy, that's a lot more creative than Bertha.
4: Right. Here's Wynn, one of the family members.
9: The shock factor is jaw-dropping and unexpected for sure. And if we didn't get that security alert to our cell phones, who knows what would have happened. I've been terrified. I've been looking over my shoulders, head on a swivel, just making sure I don't get attacked, the dog doesn't get attacked because that's my baby. Waiting, just chilling, dead still, didn't make a peep until the flashlights. It was exactly 7'6". That's the first time it actually was that comfortable to get that close to residents and pets.
4: Now, here's the thing. I'm not disputing that they weren't able to leave their house because of this alligator, but the alligator was blocking the front door. Can't you leave out the back door? Well, can't you leave through the garage?
8: I think the alligator probably is up to that ruse.
4: He's going to take a bite out of it, that's for sure.
8: 12th night of attacks for the U.S. on Iran. That story and more news coming up in 5 minutes.
4: It's 7:25. Business News is next.

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1: I'm Nicole Murray with Your Money Now. Shares of Alphabet and Tesla have fallen this morning after both firms signaled massive spending increases in their quarterly earnings reports, unnerving investors worried about the mounting costs of the artificial intelligence boom. Alphabet shares were around 4% lower, while Tesla's stock fell over 5.7%. And more from the EV maker. Than expected earnings for the quarter, but beat on revenue. The company's stock price is down 17% this year, while the NASDAQ is up. Earlier this month, Tesla reported a 25% increase in year-over-year auto deliveries for the second quarter, following consecutive annual declines. Nestle said it expects to raise around $3.4 billion from a joint venture with investment firm Platinum Equity for its water and premium beverages business, a long-awaited deal it has been courting since 2024. The company also posted slightly better-than-expected second-quarter organic sales growth as prices and sales volumes increased. Futures are moderately lower as oil prices rise. That's Your Money Now.
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7: 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Here's your WTAX Weather on the Nines forecast.
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8: We've got a really nice day ahead of us again here across Central Illinois. Sunny skies, comfortable conditions, highs in those upper 70s again with low humidity. Really nice out there. Winds will be out of the east around 5 to 10 miles per hour. Really nice. Quick cool down again tonight into those 50s, and then starting Friday, unsettled weather returns, showers start to move in. With that WAND weather forecast, I'm meteorologist Nick Patrick.
0: It's sunny and 62 degrees in Springfield. In about 10 minutes, we'll talk to one of

0: The newest executives at Memorial Health, Jen Boyer. 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
1: I'm Dave Dahl in the WTAX Wild Thrift and Sniff News Center. Oil prices are up again this morning amid the fighting in the Middle East. That's the top story at the bottom of the hour from ABC. 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
2: ABC News, I'm Sherry Preston. Attacks and threats in the Middle East. The U.S. carrying out a 12th straight night of strikes on Iran after President Trump threatened to hit bridges and power plants if Iran attacks ships in the Strait of Hormuz. Iran threatening to respond with an eye for an eye. And in Washington, House lawmakers approving billions to pay for all of it.
3: On Capitol Hill, the House narrowly adopted a $95 billion budget blueprint. $73 billion of it for the war. As the Pentagon warns, it's running out of money. The measure now heads to the Senate, where a vote could wait till fall.
2: ABC's Karen Waugh. The fighting driving oil prices higher. Brent crude, the worldwide standard, nearly $99 a barrel this morning. Search teams looking for people still missing after the flooding in West Virginia. Tropical storm Bertha heading west through the Gulf. It could hit the Texas coast later today. Google has been slapped with a $1 billion fine in Europe over antitrust violations. This is ABC News.
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4: A Texas college student brought to the country when he was 3 is deported to El Salvador. I'm Jim Ryan, ABC News. The story is coming up.
1: Protests erupt in Madison, Wisconsin after a deadly encounter between police and a black man. Police say the man was armed with a knife and injured an officer in the encounter. Police said the man was spotted trying to open car doors and ran away from them. They say they caught up with him at a busy intersection where he pulled out his knife. More from ABC News Chief Justice Correspondent Pierre Thomas.
5: Video circulating online, officers appear to be wrestling with the man on the ground before 3 shots are fired. The man, who has not yet been identified, later died at the hospital.
1: Federal judge is scheduled to sentence Vance Bolter today for the killing of a Minnesota state representative and her husband, as well as the shooting of another state lawmaker and his family.
6: Belter pleaded guilty last month after prosecutors agreed to take the death penalty off the table. He admitted to carrying out what prosecutors called a night of terror that shook Minnesota to its core when he disguised himself as a member of law enforcement, assassinated a top Democrat in the Minnesota House and her husband, and severely injured a state senator and his wife. Prosecutors are asking the judge to sentence Belter to 2 life sentences and an additional 40 years in prison. Peter Haralambos, ABC News.
1: A fraternity at Texas Christian University has launched a fundraising campaign to help support a member who has been deported to El Salvador.
4: A track star and valedictorian at his high school, Luis Andrade Garcia is an accounting and business information major at TCU. When he was arrested for disorderly conduct last month, a check of his immigration status found that he had come to the country illegally when he was 3, and the deportation process began. His fraternity, Lambda Theta Phi, is appealing for Garcia's return and has raised over $15,000 to go toward his legal expenses. Jim Ryan, ABC News in Dallas-Fort Worth.
1: We're getting a new look at the safety of those self-driving robo-taxis from Waymo.
7: New study from the Insurance Institute for Highway Safety finds Waymos are involved in nearly 70% fewer crashes compared to human drivers. Researchers noted that Waymos are especially adept at avoiding rear-end crashes, reporting the cars did so at a 91% lower rate than human drivers. The IIHS examined the Google-owned company's operations in San Francisco, Phoenix, Los Angeles, and Austin. Waymo says so far it's served more than 20 million autonomous rides. Mike Dubusky, ABC News.
1: Researchers noted the study shows the need for more data on this front as the autonomous vehicles are becoming more common. The news is brought to you by Ernest Roofing, bonded and insured, trustworthy, reliable, efficient, and neighbor approved. 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
1: 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Season for West Nile virus is here. WAND-TV's Karen Isert takes us to the testing lab in Christian County.
11: Mosquito traps are set and ready to collect hundreds of mosquitoes.
12: So I just set it on top.
11: Ryan Bowser is behind the setup, collecting and testing for the health department.
12: It's typically seen in bird populations, and when mosquitoes bite birds, they end up getting the blood in them and the pathogen. And so if they go and bite a human, they could possibly transmit that to them.
11: Mosquito batches from surrounding counties have tested positive for the virus, so being aware and prepared is a way to stay safe and protected.
12: It's advised that you stay indoors between dusk and dawn. If you do go outdoors, make sure to limit skin exposure, that you wear an EPA-registered insect repellent, something that has something like DEET, picardin, or oil of lemon eucalyptus, and then wear lighter colored clothes just because mosquitoes are less attracted to those.
11: If someone is bitten by a mosquito, it doesn't mean they have West Nile. In fact, the CDC says most people don't show symptoms. Only about 20% infected develop flu-like symptoms. Karen Isert, WAND News.
1: A state lawmaker accused of sexual harassment has resigned. Another one's been indicted, accused of using the state grant process to enrich herself and her family. Governor Pritzker has had it.
13: I am outraged at the behavior of former Representative Harry Benton, and now proven in the indictment, the actions of Carol Ammons. We live in a state where we have for too long had a history of corruption that needed to be rooted out.
1: The governor also said Speaker Chris Welch needs to come clean. It's reported Welch knew of the Benton allegations 3 years ago, and that Benton's alleged victim had been an intern in the speaker's office. Welch reportedly offered to talk about the woman's future, invited her to meet him at a bar. The overhaul of an historic building on the old State Capitol Plaza is complete. The nearly $4 million Rebuild Illinois capital investment into the Lincoln Herndon Law offices focused on renovating key architectural elements, such as repairing damaged wood, painting, removal and restoration of historic finishes, replacement of floors and windows, and demolition to parts of the building that were deteriorated. The law offices are within the only remaining building in which Abraham Lincoln maintained a law office. It was finished in 1841. I'm Dave Dahl on your number one for breaking news in the capital city, News Talk 93.9 and AM 1240 WTAX. Get more news at capitalcitynow.com.
14: Wait a minute, just a second.
1: Gee whiz. I was on the air for 7 or 8 minutes, and you're still not ready?
0: Well, here's what just happened, and I'm sorry about that. As I went to pick up my headphones and put them on, they came completely unplugged out of the control board.
1: Goodness.
0: And as you can see, Dave, it's a long cord, so I had to reach very far down on the floor to get it, you see.
1: Why do you need that long of a cord? How far are you going away from
0: it? I don't know. It was just how the headphones were made.
1: I see.
0: I do have an adapter on them so that it will, so that they'll last longer, and that when you, it doesn't put as much tension on the end of the plug where the headphone jack would go.
1: I see.
0: So that's part of the problem. It just kind of got loose and unplugged. I'm sorry.
1: There's no need to apologize to me.
0: It will never happen again.
1: Oh, it will happen again.
0: It will probably happen again. Yeah. By the way, we were talking earlier about who should play you and Dave Dahl, the movie.
1: Right.
0: Colin Mochrie.
1: I have no idea who that is.
0: He's on Whose Line Is It Anyway? If you've ever seen Whose Line Is It Anyway, he's the balding guy with white hair that's much whiter than yours. But I think he could do the job.
1: What's he like on the inside?
0: Wacky.
1: Oh, okay.
0: Kind of wacky.
1: All right.
0: He actually, in addition to doing improv around the country with some of the Whose Line cast members, he also does a thing around, I think, most of North America, because I think he's Canadian. How do you feel about a Canadian playing you, Dave?
1: Hey, fine.
0: Yeah, all right. Anyway, he also does a thing where he does improv, like with a twist of like hypnosis involved too, with another person that does hypnosis.
1: Now, are we talking about someone who's really sexy, someone who the girls really like?
0: Hmm.
1: Probably.
0: I'm not one to judge, Dave, okay. But and if I did, I would probably get hauled down to HR at some point. But
1: that's right. We don't want that.
0: But I think people would like the choice of him or Larry David.
15: Okay.
0: So there you go, Colin Mochrie. And if you don't know who he is, you can watch all kinds of episodes and clip montages of things on Whose Line Is It Anyway, almost everywhere. The show did air for a while on the CW, but I don't think it does anymore. But
15: Whose Line Is It Anyway?
0: That is correct. That's the name of the show that was on the CW, and they've been putting out...
15: No, I'm asking, whose line is it anyway?
0: It could be theirs. It could be yours. It could be anybody's. Okay. The possibilities, Dave, are endless.
15: Limited only by your imagination.
0: That is correct.
15: So pretty limited.
0: That is right.
15: Yeah, okay.
0: What are you trying to say?
15: Nothing.
0: I hope not. Remember who the star of the show is here. I'm just saying.
10: 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Here's your WTAX Weather on the Nines forecast.
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16: And again, in mild temperatures here, really comfortable for late July. We'll be in those 70s here for today. Winds out of the east around 5 to 10 miles per hour. Tonight, temperatures drop very quickly once again. We will wake up to those mid-50s with partly cloudy skies. No real changes here until Friday night. We do have some showers in the area. With that WAND weather forecast, I'm meteorologist Nick Patrick.
0: And then it'll get hot again over the weekend with highs in the 90s once again by Sunday, and that won't be very pleasant. But right now is pleasant. 63 degrees and sunny at 7:42. Memorial Health joins us next on the Morning News Watch.
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1: Live at WTAX, the Morning News Watch is in the WTAX Ebolt Supply Studio. Got nuts? Our guest just saw me just fly out of this chair because I realized I couldn't see you, Jen. Jen Boyer is with us from Memorial Health here in Topic A. She is familiar to you probably, but she has a new gig. She's Senior Vice President and Chief Nursing Executive at Memorial Health. Good morning. Congratulations and welcome.
2: Good morning. Thank you so much.
1: You were just down the street a couple of blocks away for a long time at the Springfield Clinic, and I know that the clinic works with the hospitals and things like that. So this probably was not completely unfamiliar to you, was it?
2: For sure not. No, I was, you know, kind of reflecting. I've really been caring for Central Illinois in the healthcare community for almost 30 years.
1: My gosh.
2: Crazy.
1: Isn't that crazy?
2: I mean,
1: crazy?
2: I was four.
1: Yeah,
2: four.
1: Well, me too, because I've been doing radio for about 30 years. And yeah, I was four as well.
2: Yes.
1: So yes. Yeah, don't question us. We know exactly what we're doing, even though we're both in our mid-30s.
2: That's right.
1: Fair enough. But what led you then otherwise to Memorial? What made this an attractive position to you?
2: You know, I'm a nurse at my core, mm-hmm. right? This role is a role that allows me to continue to help remove barriers for patients in our community. It allows me to continue to help nurses feel empowered and thrive. It's a role that begins to pull in more of the innovation that's happening in healthcare today.
1: For sure.
2: And, you know, how do we tackle that and make sure it's right for our care team that's, you know, working at the bedside every day.
1: Uh-huh.
2: It has some of the med group operations as well in the scope of responsibility, which I love. I'm coming out of the ambulatory space. So, and really it's just a perfect fit.
1: When you talk about removing barriers for patients, as you said a little bit ago, talk about what you mean by that.
2: Yeah, you know, I think healthcare is complicated.
1: Oh, yeah, it is.
2: Oh, my goodness, it's complicated. and I think, you
1: nothing
2: know.
1: Nothing prepares you for that like being in charge of a clinic for a while, I'm sure.
2: Yes. It's complicated on the business side. It's complicated for our patients. And so, you know, I think anything that we can do to help a patient feel like it's easier to access care, mm-hmm. to get their questions answered, to understand what their next step is, helps remove barriers. And our patients need advocates, and nurses are advocates. And so I think, you know, that's what I mean when I mean removing barriers for patients. We listen and figure out how to help them get to the next step.
1: I imagine in some ways this might almost be an easy job for you, or made easier by the fact, as we talked a couple of weeks ago here, that the nursing program, at least here at Springfield Memorial, is tops and is accredited and has been accredited for 20 some odd years now.
2: Yeah, that's, I mean, so amazing. This, you know, Magnet with Distinction this time around has just been an, you know, amazing feat that Springfield Memorial has accomplished. And certainly it sets the bar high for healthcare here in Springfield and surrounding areas. You know, it helps push the entire health system to really lean into nursing practice and you know, rise above.
1: I imagine that from when you started, nursing in general is probably as, well, we know it's as important as it always has been, and maybe it's as simple in some ways as it always has been, but how has nursing changed in the last however many years since you started doing it?
2: You know, it has changed a lot. When I finished nursing school, number one, there were too many nurses. So that's changed.
1: Mm-hmm.
2: The other thing is I came out of nursing school. I went to nursing school at Jewish Hospital College of Nursing in St. Louis at the BJC merge.
1: Yeah.
2: And when during that merge, they would pull me from the ICU I worked in to Barnes, and I didn't have access to chart to do anything. And the other nurses did that for me. That would never happen today.
1: Yeah.
2: You know, we have such regulatory. But even just the complexity of our patients has changed. The way we document from EHR, you know, we've gone from paper to the EHR, and now we're evolving into this new ambient, you know, listening that helps nurses document without really documenting because they're getting to work out loud.
1: EHR, by the way, is electronic, right? Or no?
2: Is a health record.
1: Okay.
2: Yeah, the electronic. Yeah. I'm sorry. Yes. Oh, gosh. We use so many acronyms in healthcare. You are so right.
1: Yeah,
2: tell
1: me about
2: it. It's the health record. And when, you know, and now we're seeing more innovation. We're seeing, you know, even the technology with things at the bedside are different.
1: Oh, for sure.
2: Yeah.
1: It seems like we've been talking for a long time about a shortage of nurses. What can you do or what can healthcare do in general to try to get more nurses or get more people to become interested in nursing?
2: Yeah, I the health system, we partner close with our academic partners mm-hmm. to continue to help them, you know, feel supported and ensure that they have spots to have their, you know, let their nursing students come and do clinical hours. I think it's important for us to continue globally to ensure that, you know, nursing, that our nurses are safe at the bedside, and that we highlight the, you know, the awesome work that the nursing teams do. I do believe we're starting to turn a corner a little bit on that. I, this last year, both of my nieces have finished nursing school, and I'm seeing some of that new energy kind of post-COVID. COVID was really a, you know, big black hole for,
1: it
2: I think, healthcare.
1: Did not help. Yeah.
2: Yes. But now we're, you know, 6 years past that, and I think, you know, really starting to turn a corner.
1: I think that's terrific. All right. I just have a few seconds left, Jen.
2: Yeah.
1: So what's number one on your to-do list now that you've settled in?
2: Ooh, well, the number one is, you know, Memorial is gearing up the whole health system to transition their health record in February. So
1: oof.
2: Lots of work around that.
1: That sounds terrific.
2: Yes. And I would say also, you know, really focusing in on how to continue to increase access for our patients, whether that be at the clinics, whether that be, you know, in diagnostic areas. How do we continue to ensure that our patients have access to the healthcare that they need every day?
1: Jen Boyer, Chief Nursing Executive at Memorial Health. In addition to Chief Nursing Executive, she's Senior Vice President. Thank you so much for coming in and talking with us this morning. Continued success to you down the road, and thanks for continuing to help our community.
2: Thank you.
1: You bet. It is 7:53. Dave has headlines, and then we have tech trends next.
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4: President Trump threatens major military punishment if the Iran-backed Houthi rebels fire on any more ships as the U.S. hits Iran for a 12th night in a row. That story from ABC at the top of the hour, WTAX News Time 7:54.
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0: At the health department, Ryan starts testing batches of mosquitoes. The pile? This was just from one trap. He takes his time sorting between males and females, then begins the process to test for the virus.
1: We want to make sure that they're not young, so that they're actually going to have West Nile if they do, that they're in the population that does bite.
0: A tedious task, but one that is important to community health.
1: It can be very detrimental for people in susceptible populations. So if they're going to be elderly, if they're going to be young, it can make them very ill. So we really just test just to make sure that the numbers are down and that people are going to be safe if they're outside.
0: Karen Isert, WAND News.
2: Speaker of the House has an obligation to be, as the governor put it, utterly and completely transparent.
3: The speaker has a responsibility to make sure that he is letting the public know, as well as in particular his members know, exactly what happened, and to the extent that he made mistakes, to own up to those mistakes. He's been having a series of meetings with the different caucuses in the House. But I have urged publicly the speaker to make sure that all of the information is out there.
2: Representative Harry Benton resigned as an investigation into sexual harassment allegations has been going on. There are calls to release a legislative inspector general's report on Benton. As for Speaker Chris Welch, he reportedly had known of the allegations 3 years before. What's more, the employee Benton's accused of harassing was previously an intern in the speaker's office. Welch reportedly used smiling, starry-eyed emojis to react to the woman's social media posts. The news is brought to you by Wellman's Lawn Care. Wellman's Lawn Care creates legendary outdoor spaces with custom patios, fire pits, retaining walls, and outdoor kitchens with financing available. WTAX News Time, 8:08.
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2: 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WAND-TV meteorologist Nick Patrick, sunny and mild, high in the upper 70s. Tonight, partly cloudy, low in the mid-50s. Tomorrow, cloudy, chance of showers, high in the mid to upper 70s. Saturday, cloudy in the morning, sunny in the afternoon, high in the mid-80s. Sunday, partly cloudy, high in the low 90s. Next week, some sun and some clouds, highs Monday and Tuesday in the low 90s. Repeating for Thursday, the 23rd, sunny and mild, high in the upper 70s. 63 now. 6 weeks after a tornado damaged multiple buildings at the Animal Protective League, staff and animals remain spread across the city as the organization searches for a temporary location. 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
9: The team focused on getting through the hard times and remembering their purpose.
10: How do we serve the community? 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
9: Carly Broncoma, WAND News.
2: Restoration of an historic building on the old State Capitol Plaza is complete.
11: The completed restoration of the historic Lincoln Herndon Law Office is complete, improving accessibility and safety. The $3.9 million Rebuild Illinois Capital investment focused on renovating key architectural elements.

0: to their original character, including the repair of damaged wood, painting restoration of historic finishes, replacement of floors and windows, and demolition of parts of the building that were deteriorated. The Lincoln Herndon Law Offices are within the only remaining building in which Abraham Lincoln maintained a law office and the only surviving portion of a three-story brick commercial block constructed in 1840 to 41. The historic site is operated by the Department of Natural Resources. I'm Sherry Ballinger, WTAX News.
1: Chicago is home to a new quad of rescued beluga whales. We get that story from ABC's Michelle Franzen.
2: The four female beluga whales were relocated to saltwater habitats of Shedd Aquarium's Abbott Oceanarium in Chicago, the first in a coordinated international effort to rescue a large pod of 30 belugas from marine land of Canada, now closed and no longer able to provide care for the whales. The four belugas, all female, and the subpod kept together due to their bonds. They were transported by plane and truck in specialized water containers. There are plans to move more belugas from the closed marine park to facilities in the U.S. Michelle Franzen, ABC News.
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3: 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The Morning News Watch is on. It's our last hour today. Will Stevenson here in the WTAX eBolt Supply Studio. Got nuts. Dave Dahl is in the WTAX Wild Thrift and Sniff News Center.
4: Hello.
3: Hello, Dave. We'll have more news again in about 18 minutes.
4: Okay.
3: Is that right? Yeah, let's assume it's right. Even though I do this every day, sometimes I can do the math, sometimes I can't.
4: I was told there would be no math.
3: Yeah, well, sorry. Offer not valid in Alaska, Hawaii, Puerto Rico, or where prohibited by law.
4: Right.
3: Yeah, I know. So, Michelle Ownby of the Springfield Business Journal, she's the executive editor, will join us with business news in about 28 minutes from now, 27 minutes from now, if I look at the clock correctly. Imagine I could do that time right, but I couldn't do 8:30. 8:30?
4: Wow.
3: No can do. 8:40? Oh, absolutely.
4: Oh, my.
3: But we'll check all that. So, Dave, because I made the mistake of trying to think out loud about who would play you in Dave Dahl, the movie.
4: Right.
3: I'm going to test your knowledge, Dave.
4: Okay.
3: With summer movie trivia. Are you ready for this?
4: No, but proceed anyway.
3: Yeah, there's no particular reward for getting all this right. But figured I hadn't done it in a while, so why not?
4: Virtue is its own reward.
3: I heard that somewhere. I will describe the movie, and you have to tell me what it is. Starting with, a giant shark terrorizes a New England beach town.
4: What is Jaws?
3: You are correct. Nice job out of the gate. The Griswold family takes a disastrous cross-country road trip to Wally World.
4: What is National Lampoon's Vacation?
3: I appreciate you answering in the form of a question, but that's not necessary. Okay. But it's good. It'll get you on Jeopardy. A group of neighborhood kids spends the summer... Is that grammatically? Yeah, that is grammatically correct, because group is singular, and of neighborhood kids is a prepositional phrase. A group of neighborhood kids spends the summer playing baseball and fearing a huge dog.
4: What is The Sandlot?
3: That's right. You are on a roll. A teenager falls for a dance instructor while vacationing with her family in the Catskills.
4: What is Dirty Dancing?
3: Absolutely right. You are good. A group of kids searches for pirate treasure to save their homes.
4: Pass.
3: Looking for the Goonies.
4: Mm.
3: Ah, sorry, Dave. Four boys hike through the woods to find the body of a missing child.
4: What is Stand By Me?
3: You are correct. Twin sisters separated at birth meet at summer camp and switch places.
4: What is The Parent Trap?
3: You are right. So far, only one incorrect. This is great. Humans fight back after aliens attack Earth on the 4th of July.
4: What is Independence Day?
3: You are right. Scientists create a theme park filled with cloned dinosaurs.
4: What is Jurassic Park?
3: Right again. A talented fighter pilot attends an elite Navy training school.
4: What is Top Gun?
3: That is correct. Could have also accepted Hot Shots, but that's another discussion. Maverick returns to train a new generation of Navy pilots for a dangerous mission.
4: What is the sequel to Top Gun?
3: That is correct. I'll accept that. It's Top Gun Maverick.
4: Mm-hmm.
3: A teenager travels from 1985 to 1955 in a time-traveling DeLorean.
4: What is Back to the Future?
3: You are right. Sandy and Danny try to rekindle their summer romance during senior year.
4: What is Grease?
3: Also right. Racial tensions rise during the hottest day of the year in a Brooklyn neighborhood.
4: What is Do the Right Thing?
3: Wow, nice job. I wasn't sure you were going to get that. Two very different families clash during a vacation at a lakeside cabin starring John Candy and Dan Aykroyd.
4: What is Summer Rental?
3: Looking for the Great Outdoors. The Great Outdoors. Although an overworked air traffic controller takes his family on a chaotic beach vacation, not as popular as the last movie, but also starring John Candy.
4: What is Summer Rental?
3: There you go. Nice recovery. Two teenagers celebrate the last day of school in 1976, starring Matthew McConaughey and Ben Affleck.
4: What is Dazed and Confused?
3: Also correct.
4: Yes, they do.
3: A bride-to-be invites three possible fathers to her wedding on a Greek island.
4: What is Mamma Mia?
3: A heartbroken man played by Jason Segel travels to Hawaii and discovers his ex, played by Kristen Bell, is staying at the same resort.
4: What is Forgetting Sarah Marshall?
3: You are on a roll. An FBI agent goes undercover with a group of surfing bank robbers starring Keanu Reeves and Patrick Swayze.
4: Pass.
3: Looking for Point Break. Point Break. Two employees pretend their dead boss is still alive during a weekend at his beach house.
4: What is Weekend at Bernie's?
3: You are right. And finally, a group of teenagers is stalked 1 year after covering up a deadly accident.
4: Pass.
3: I Know What You Did Last Summer.
4: Mm.
3: You only had three wrong there, Dave. Nice work.
4: Thank you.
3: I'm very impressed.
4: And what do
3: you,
4: I win?
3: Telepathed one of the answers before we could give the clue to Summer Rental.
4: What do I win?
3: You win my undying gratitude and high praise from everybody in this room.
4: Wow.
3: And by everybody in this room, it's just me. 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
3: 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I'm going to have to find some dramatic music for him. It's 8:20 at WTAX. Nothing dramatic about Mike Quimby at Green Hyundai. He's here with great deals. Good morning, Mike.
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0: 150 retail new Hyundais by August the 10th. And we're down to about 45 left. So it's really been brisk. 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
1: 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Here's your WTAX Weather on the Nines forecast.
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3: Plenty of sunshine again and mild temperatures here. Really comfortable for late July. We'll be in those 70s here for today. Winds out of the east around 5 to 10 miles per hour. Tonight, temperatures drop very quickly once again. We'll wake up to those mid-50s with partly cloudy skies. No real changes here until Friday night. We do have some showers in the area. With that WAND weather forecast, I'm meteorologist Nick Patrick.
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4: 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Tigers beat the Cubs 5-1 Wednesday night behind some dominant pitching from Keeter Montero. He struck out 8, allowed just 1 run on 3 hits over his outing. Suzuki's first inning homer accounting for Chicago's only run. The Cubs have a day off today before heading to Pittsburgh for a weekend series that begins on Friday. Cardinals avoided a sweep and snapped a 4-game losing streak with a 1-0 win over the Angels. J.J. Weatherholt provided all the offense with his 15th home run of the season, with Hunter Dobbins tossing 6 shutout innings, allowing 6 hits, striking out 5. Cardinals bullpen finished the shutout with Riley O'Brien earning his 26th save. Cardinals are back home in St. Louis for a makeup game against the Diamondbacks that was originally scheduled for June 25th. Broadcast coverage begins at 3:20 this afternoon. And Caitlin Clark picked up her 7th technical foul of the season during Indiana's 123-88 win over the Sun, tying Atlanta's Angel Reese for the most in the WNBA. Clark and Sun guard Sonya Rivers were both hit with technicals after exchanging words late in the game. Clark said Rivers told her she was locking her up, so she responded with scoreboard, and Clark finished with 27 points and 11 assists, but now she's just one technical away for an automatic 1-game suspension. That's sports on News Talk 93.9 AM 1240. WTA.
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6: I'm Nicole Murray with Your Money Now. U.S. applications for jobless benefits tumbled to the lowest level in more than five decades last week as layoffs remain historically low despite global economic uncertainty. The Labor Department reports that the number of Americans applying for unemployment benefits in the week ending July 18th declined by 22,000 to 187,000 total. An Adecco Group study says AI will not trigger a collapse in employment despite concerns that the technology will displace large numbers of workers. However, Challenger Gray and Christmas reports that employers have cited AI as responsible for nearly a quarter of job cuts in the U.S. this year. The FDA said that Midwest Poultry Services is recalling nearly 1.6 million dozen white shell eggs and brown cage-free shell eggs produced in Texas, as they have the potential to be contaminated with salmonella. The recalled eggs were sold in Texas, Louisiana, Oklahoma, Arkansas, and Mississippi. Futures are sharply lower. That's Your Money Now.
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13: We've got a really nice day ahead of us again here across central Illinois. Sunny skies, comfortable conditions, highs in those upper 70s again with low humidity. Really nice out there. Winds will be out of the east around 5 to 10 miles per hour. Really nice. Quick cool down again tonight into those 50s, and then starting Friday, unsettled weather returns. Showers start to move in. With that WAND weather forecast, I'm meteorologist Nick Patrick.
5: It's sunny and 64 in Springfield. The Springfield Business Journal report is in 10 minutes.
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15: Hey,
9: ABC News. I'm Sherry Preston. Global oil prices jumping again. Brent crude now back to $100 a barrel after President Trump's latest threats against Iran and his new warning this morning against the Iran-backed Houthi rebels. He says there will be, in his words, major military punishment if the rebels keep attacking ships. They've already targeted a pair of Saudi oil tankers. Iran also firing shots at countries around the Middle East. ABC's Martha Raddatz.
10: Overnight here in Jordan, 6 Iranian missiles and 4 drones were intercepted. And the Kuwaiti army says drones were intercepted there as well.
9: Applications for unemployment benefits tumbled last week. The Labor Department says first-time claims dropped by 22,000, their lowest level in more than 50 years. Tropical storm Bertha marching through the Gulf after hitting the Louisiana coast with rain, winds, and flooding. It could hit the Texas coast later today. Google now on the hook for a $1 billion antitrust fine from Europe. This is ABC News.
14: WTAX News Time 8:31. Ebola is spreading too fast to contain in Congo. According to healthcare workers trying to treat patients in that African nation, the country has seen more than 1,000 Ebola deaths, according to figures from the Africa Centers for Disease Control and Prevention, with almost 2,500 cases confirmed. Doctors Without Borders Emergency Program Manager Trish Newport says the response is just not big enough.
15: So if we don't have proper surveillance in place, if we're not able to monitor every single person that was in contact with a confirmed case, every single person that's at risk of developing the disease, if we're not able to monitor this, the outbreak will continue.
14: There are new calls for possible criminal charges against a former special counsel who investigated President Trump. Here's ABC's Hannah Bataa.
16: The head of the House Judiciary Committee pushing for charges against former special counsel Jack Smith. Republican Representative Jim Jordan issued a criminal referral asking the Justice Department to investigate whether Smith lied to Congress during his deposition last year. Smith testified about President Trump's efforts to overturn the 2020 election. The top Democrat on the committee is calling the referral baseless and vindictive.
14: A former modeling scout who introduced young women to Jeffrey Epstein has been found dead in his home outside Paris. Daniel Siad was named more than 2,000 times in the Epstein files released by the Justice Department. According to emails in those documents, Siad would connect Epstein to young women he recruited from around the world, some of whom were teenagers. ABC's James Hill has been covering the Epstein case for years and reports Siad's association with Epstein seems to have started around 2009 or 2010, after Epstein's first arrest.
17: I mean, you had the experience where, you know, another European modeling scout, Jean-Luc Brunel, who was closely tied to Epstein, got himself arrested under investigation for potential sex trafficking. And Like Epstein, he ended up hanged in his cell. So certainly there's reason to be curious as to whether Siad's death is in any way suspicious. But at this point, there's no indication that it is.
14: The independent autopsy of Nolan Wells shows the cause of death is still undetermined. The findings released by civil rights and family attorney Benjamin Crump. Wells went missing while on a July 4th trip with friends in Mississippi. His body was recovered 2 days later. The autopsy was complicated by a few factors. Decomposition had already begun, and the body had already undergone one autopsy, which meant that the organs, including lungs and the neck structures, were already removed. ABC News Chief Investigative Correspondent Aaron Katursky has more.
18: While the autopsy that the family commissioned did note some discoloration on the back of Wells' neck, that could be from trauma, but it could also be from natural decomposition of the body.
14: Legionnaire's disease outbreak in New York City has grown to at least 5 confirmed deaths and 82 cases. The bacteria causes pneumonia, and the city's health department says so far 34 cooling towers at 33 buildings that had live bacteria have been cleaned and disinfected. Dr. Daniel Kaplivsky, an infectious disease specialist at Mount Sinai's Icahn School of Medicine, says Legionella bacteria can spread when cooling towers release contaminated aerosolized water particles into the surrounding environment.
19: The Department of Health has been able to identify which of the cooling towers were infected with Legionella, and those have all, for the most part, been decontaminated and treated. I think the few remaining ones will probably, in the course of the next few days, be also decontaminated and treated.
14: The governor is outraged. That story after a break, WTAX News Time 8:35.
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14: 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Season for West Nile virus is here.
23: Mosquito traps are set and ready to collect hundreds of mosquitoes.
24: So I just set it on top.
23: Ryan Bowser is behind the setup, collecting and testing for the health department.
24: It's typically seen in bird populations, and when mosquitoes bite birds, they end up getting the blood in them and the pathogen. And so if they go and bite a human, they could possibly transmit that to them.
23: Mosquito batches from surrounding counties have tested positive for the virus, so being aware and prepared is a way to stay safe and protected.
24: It's advised that you stay indoors between dusk and dawn. If you do go outdoors, make sure to limit skin exposure, that you wear an EPA-registered insect repellent, something that has something like DEET, picaridin, or oil of lemon eucalyptus, and then wear lighter colored clothes just because mosquitoes are less attracted to those.
23: If someone is bitten by a mosquito, it doesn't mean they have West Nile. In fact, the CDC says most people don't show symptoms. Only about 20% infected develop flu-like symptoms. Karen Isert, WAND News.
14: Karen reporting from Christian County. And Governor Pritzker says he's outraged at the allegations against two state representatives. Carol Ammons is accused of corruption. Harry Benton resigned after being accused of sexual harassment. And a reporter asked Pritzker how he'd react if his own daughter were the victim.
25: I would want to wring this person's neck if they did this to my daughter. I haven't read the report, so you all are reporting on things that are being told to you. We need to see that report. And I have heard that the speaker also believes that we should see that report.
14: The governor's referring to the Legislative Inspector General's report on Benton. I'm Dave Dahl on your number one for breaking news in the capital city, News Talk 93.9 and AM 1240 WTAX. 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
5: All right, Dave, good story to end with today. A 16-year-old here in this state of Illinois named Randy Gerlach saw a car in a ditch on his way to work earlier this month. Don't ask me why this story came from a media outlet in Ohio, but that doesn't matter. Anyway, even though other cars were just driving by this car in a ditch, he stopped, turned around, went back, and checked it out. The female driver was unconscious, so he called 911.
26: I wasn't sure if something actually happened or if they're just kind of accidentally went too far on the shoulder and just went in. So I turned around in town because I figured by then if it was an accident and they didn't mean to, they would have been gone by then. Called the 911, did what they told me and just went through the whole thing until they got here. Mostly just right place at the right time, and then that I actually did the right thing and not just kept going.
5: It's actually a teen from Morrison, Illinois, which is not far away from the Quad Cities up there. So emergency crews ended up coming out. The woman is going to survive. Doctors said if Randy Gerlach had arrived just 20 minutes later, the woman likely would not have made it.
14: He's a hero.
5: He is a hero, and I hope more drivers, when they see things like that, because there were other drivers who saw this, that you at least turn around and get help, try to administer help if you can, or simply call 911, because you never know whose life you're going to be saving.
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13: plenty of sunshine again and mild temperatures here. Really comfortable for late July. We'll be in those 70s here for today. Winds out of the east around 5 to 10 miles per hour. Tonight, temperatures drop very quickly once again. We will wake up to those mid-50s with partly cloudy skies. No real changes here until Friday night. We do have some showers in the area. With that WAND weather forecast, I'm meteorologist Nick Patrick.
5: Still nice this morning, 64 degrees and sunny right now at 840. We'll check business news with the Springfield Business Journal next on the Morning News Watch.
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5: 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Good morning. The Morning News Watch is in the WTAX Ebolt Supply Studio. Got nuts? This is Topic A on Thursdays. We find out what's happening in our business community through the eyes of the Springfield Business Journal. That's what we're doing now. Michelle Ownby is the executive editor of said Springfield Business Journal. Michelle, good morning. Thank you as always.
4: Good morning, Will.
5: All right, let's see what's happening. Golfing moving to a different location to start out with?
4: Well, this is actually a new one for Springfield, and I will tell you, I learned something from this story. We are getting a Topgolf swing suite, and that is apparently part of, you know, Topgolf, the nationally known parent company, but this is a small-scale version of it. So if you've been to the signature locations in Schaumburg or Naperville, what we're getting in Springfield is not that, but it is a Topgolf.
5: Okay.
4: This one is a smaller version, though. It'll have two indoor golf simulators. So instead of having, like, the multi-story driving range, like the one that they have in Naperville and up in Schaumburg, this one is a golf simulator, and it also has more than just golf, actually. They've got football, baseball, soccer, and zombie dodgeball, whatever the heck that is.
5: Zombie dodgeball.
4: I mean, how have I gone through life without zombie dodgeball to this point? I don't know.
5: It seems like what I should have tried playing instead of actual dodgeball.
4: Might have been a little more fun. Yeah.
5: That's right. But, well, this is interesting.
4: This is going into the space out there on Wabash Avenue that most recently had Sukavan. You may remember there was originally the restaurant Roots Latin Grill, and then they opened a bar and lounge a couple doors down. Both of them ended up closing. So this is taking the place of Sukavan, which had been the bar and lounge connected to that. And Matt Giedel is the one behind it. He also has the local Miss Kimmy's Gaming Parlor. So he has several ventures in town, and is hoping to have the Topgolf open by sometime next month.
5: Oh, very cool.
4: Pretty quick here.
5: Well, if I thought I knew anything about golf, I would be right there.
4: Well, zombie dodgeball.
6: Yeah, or if I knew anything about dodgeball, I'd be right there. Yeah. Well, no, that's cool that that has a couple of options with it. Hopefully it works out. I guess speaking of things that work out, while part of this didn't work out, I guess in a way this next business kind of did have something work out.
4: Yeah, kind of an interesting business collaboration here because the two businesses aren't really related, at least you wouldn't think so on the surface, but Bright Star Scrubs and Uniforms has relocated and is now sharing space inside Bee's Creative Studio. They've got some retail space at 1333 Wabash Avenue, and the Scrubs and Uniform retailer used to be just down the street. They'd been there for about a decade, but owner Tammy Hearn said that after her building changed hands, she was in a strip center, and the new owner raised the rent, and she said she was not able to afford to stay there, and a deal to sell the business had fallen through, so she was kind of scrambling, trying to figure out what to do. But ended up teaming up with Bee's Creative Studio, so they're actually sharing some back-end resources like staffing and point-of-sale systems. And again, even though one is an art studio and craft place and the other is uniforms, they found a good fit together, so good for them.
6: Maybe some good uniforms for making art.
4: Yeah, maybe they can decorate the uniforms. I don't know.
6: There you go. That sounds like not a bad idea to me. All right. Now that we know about this this next thing that's going to be happening at the Shields Sports Park, I would like to submit my name as to be the first high school football equipment manager to be inducted into the Illinois Sports Hall of Fame.
4: Well, it's still in the early stages, so you might have a chance of getting in on the ground floor.
6: Fingers crossed.
4: We had talked about this last year that Tim Turpin, who is an entrepreneur from Indiana, had expressed an interest in building a brick-and-mortar Illinois Sports Hall of Fame. He's actually done these all over the Midwest. He's got others in Indiana and Ohio. And there's an online Illinois Hall of Fame, but he wants to do an actual brick-and-mortar location. And, of course, Shields out there, the Shields Sports Park, would seem to be an ideal place since you're going to have thousands and thousands of presumably sports fans coming and going on a pretty regular basis. So last week he officially signed a letter of intent looking to buy about 4 to 6 acres of land out there, and he's hoping to be open by the summer of 2028.
6: All right, so will Tim Turpin have to work with the people who have an Illinois Sports Hall of Fame online then, I assume?
4: I believe he is the one that has the
6: version,
4: but this would just be transferring it to a brick-and-mortar location. Because actually, starting last year, he's holding an annual event, too, and there's another one coming up, I think, this weekend.
6: Yeah.
4: President Abraham Lincoln downtown, they're having the annual dinner honoring the new inductees. So they've been doing it for a couple years now, but this would be a physical location.
6: So there's plenty of time for me to get inducted in something.
4: Absolutely.
6: I went to state my senior year in speech and debate, and one of our football teams that I was a manager of is in our local Hall of Fame, but I didn't go to that ceremony. I would go to this one.
4: See if we can wrangle you an invite for next year.
6: Equipment,
4: a little time to work on that.
6: Equipment managers never get the recognition they deserve. I'm just saying. And for how well we mix the Gatorade at halftime. But anyway, all right. Another week, another lawsuit for Sangamon County.
4: Yes, I think last week we talked about the group of residents that are suing to try to block the Cyrus One data center project. And now we have kind of the reverse situation. We've got a landowner and a developer who are suing because their solar project was not approved. And you may recall that just a year or so ago, the state had passed some legislation that essentially took away a lot of control from local municipalities. The whole idea is, you know, to attract more wind and solar development and green energy and that kind of thing. And Governor Pritzker was trying to give the developers a bit more certainty and attempting to woo them to come to Illinois, but that meant that local municipalities were not allowed to have stricter regulations than what was already outlined by the state. But the Sangamon County Board decided to veto, this is actually a very small project, about 20 acres or less over off of Lenhart Road, but some of the nearby neighbors had expressed concerns, and so the board ended up shooting it down. Wasn't even close, 15-8 vote. And the county attorney told them at the time that if they did not approve the project, they would most likely get sued and the developer would most likely win. And so now we've reached the suing part. There has been a lawsuit filed.
6: Yeah, the suing part and the potential winning part. So basically they went against state law and now they're getting sued.
4: And the advice of their attorney, yes.
6: Super. What could possibly go wrong now? But yeah, I guess we'd probably see these sorts of things, or at least these sorts of lawsuits, sooner rather than later. And now here we are.
4: Yes, I'm sure we will see more of these type of things. There seems to be an increasing number of controversial zoning decisions, shall we say.
6: Yeah, for sure. All right, Michelle Ownby, executive editor of the Springfield Business Journal, thank you. We'll talk to you tomorrow about what's happening through your other lens, and that's that of the Illinois Times.
4: All right. Thanks, Will.
6: Thank you, Michelle. It's 8:52. The Redbird Recap is next.
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1: This is Ricky Horton with your Redbird Recap. Yesterday, the Cardinals won a thriller in Anaheim as they ended the road trip 2-4 in good style. A 1-0 victory. Pitching was outstanding. Hunter Dobbins, just up from AAA, went 6 innings, did not walk a batter, struck out 5. He went to 2-1 with the victory. The save went to Riley O'Brien, his 26th. Good work by Luis Castellum and George Soriano to get him there. And only 3 hits for the Cardinals as Reed Detmers from Southern Illinois pitched very well, only 1 run allowed. And that 1 run was a home run by J.J. Weatherholt, a 409-foot blast. That came in the 6th inning, the only run of the game. The Cardinals do not win the series, but they win that final game, and they're going to be playing Arizona today in a makeup game that comes to you from Busch Stadium. And we hope you will join us for the pregame at 3:20, the first pitch at 4:15, as the Cardinals go with Michael McGreevy. This has been Ricky Horton with the Redbird Recap.
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8: I'm Nicole Murray with Your Money Now. Stocks are lower after the opening bell. The Dow and the NASDAQ are both down by more than 300 points. Oil prices are up by more than 4.5% this morning after Houthis attacked a tanker off the coast of Saudi Arabia, and President Trump threatened strikes on Iranian infrastructure. West Texas Intermediate up to $91 a barrel, Brent at $99. European regulators have fined Google $1 billion, alleging the company gives preferential treatment to its own services. The fine is Google's first under the European Union's Digital Markets Act. Hyundai Motor reported a 21% fall in second quarter operating profit, missing analyst estimates as weaker vehicle sales, production disruptions, and higher costs offset support from a weaker yuan. The weaker results highlight mounting challenges facing the auto industry as carmakers contend with rising energy and raw material costs, as well as supply chain disruptions. That's Your Money Now.
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12: We've got a really nice day ahead of us again here across central Illinois. Sunny skies, comfortable conditions, highs in those upper 70s again with low humidity. Really nice out there. Winds will be out of the east around 5 to 10 miles per hour. Really nice. Quick cool down again tonight into those 50s, and then starting Friday, unsettled weather returns. Showers start to move in. With that WAND weather forecast, I'm meteorologist Nick Patrick.
15: It's sunny and 64.
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16: From ABC News, I'm Sherry Preston. Oil is trading internationally at just below $100 a barrel once again amid continued and new threats from the White House to Iran and its proxies in the Middle East. ABC's Martha Raddatz with more from Amman Jordan.
17: Iranian-backed militants in Yemen taking aim at two Saudi oil tankers in the Red Sea in an attempt to block international shipping, choking another key waterway that could have ripple effects for the world economy.
16: Following the attack on those ships, the president said on social media there will be, quote, major military punishment if the rebels continue their targets. Overnight, U.S. forces hit Iran once again, and Iran firing back at U.S. bases in the region, the 12th straight night of fighting. Republicans in the House getting a budget measure through despite some Republican holdouts, says ABC's Karen Waugh in Washington.
18: On Capitol Hill, the House narrowly adopted a $95 billion

0: billion budget blueprint, $73 billion of it for the war. As the Pentagon warns, it's running out of money. The measure now heads to the Senate, where a vote could wait till fall.
1: Also in Washington, ABC national correspondent Stephen Portnoy has more on a provision in a separate bill that bans stock trading by members of Congress.
2: The bill that's passed the House would essentially impose fines payable to the respective House of Congress for members who buy corporate stocks. The bill would cover their spouses and dependent children, too. This is a popular idea in Congress, but only 13 House Democrats voted for the measure because GOP leaders also included voter ID provisions in the bill. It now moves to the Senate, where Democrats could block it unless those voter ID provisions are taken out.
1: Applications for unemployment benefits tumbled last week to the lowest level in more than five decades. As oil prices rise on continued fighting in the Middle East, Wall Street has been sinking. The Dow right now is down over 500 points and the S&P is down 75. 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
5: From the WPAX Wild Thrift and Sniff News Center, I'm Dave Dahl. As mosquito season reaches its peak in central Illinois, the Christian County Health Department's ramping up surveillance efforts, testing mosquitoes each week for West Nile virus to help identify potential risks before people get sick. Here's WAND-TV's Karen Isert.
6: Ryan Bowser is behind the setup, collecting and testing for the health department.
7: Well, we have four tracks.
6: Throughout the summer months, health departments like Christian County monitor West Nile virus.
7: Throughout the summer is going to be the peak times for West Nile.
6: It's a mosquito-borne disease transmitted to humans through a bite.
7: It's typically seen in bird populations, and when mosquitoes bite birds, they end up getting the blood in them and the pathogen. And so if they go and bite a human, they could possibly transmit that to them.
6: Inside this lab at the health department, Ryan starts testing batches of mosquitoes. The pile? This was just from one trap. He takes his time sorting between males and females, then begins the process to test for the virus.
7: We want to make sure that they're not young so that they're actually going to have West Nile if they do, that they're in the population that does bite.
6: A tedious task, but one that is important to community health.
7: It can be very detrimental for people in susceptible populations. So if they're going to be elderly, if they're going to be young, it can make them very ill. So we really just test just to make sure that the numbers are down and that people are going to be safe if they're outside.
6: Karen Isert, WAND News.
5: The forecast from WAND-TV, meteorologist Nick Patrick. Sunny and mild today, high in the upper 70s. Tonight, partly cloudy, low in the mid-50s. Tomorrow, cloudy, chance of rain, high in the mid to upper 70s. Saturday, cloudy in the morning, sunny in the afternoon, high in the mid-80s. Sunday, partly cloudy, high in the low 90s. Next week, some sun and some clouds, highs Monday and Tuesday in the low 90s. I'm Dave Dahl. 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
1: 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How's the APL doing? As WAND-TV's Carly Broncomo reports with director Dina Corbin, still trying to come back.
2: It's been 6 weeks since multiple of the buildings here at the Animal Protective League were damaged by a tornado. Now their animals and staff spread around Springfield. Will they focus on what comes next?
3: The night of the tornado, when so many people came out both to help us and also to take animals into their homes, businesses taking animals and holding them for us for a while.
4: The tornado brought wind speeds in the triple digits, ripping the roof off the clinic building and damaging the shelter space. The next step is to find a temporary building.
3: We've been working to organize all of the things that we did save and do an inventory of what we have so we know when we do get a temporary location what we're going to need to be able to operate.
4: Carly Broncoma, WAND News.
1: An historic renovation on the old State Capitol Plaza is complete.
5: The completed restoration of the historic Lincoln Herndon Law Office is complete, improving accessibility and safety. The $3.9 million Rebuild Illinois Capitol investment focused on renovating key architectural elements to their original character, including the repair of damaged wood, painting restoration of historic finishes, replacement of floors and windows, and demolition of parts of the building that were deteriorated. The Lincoln Herndon Law Offices are within the only remaining building in which Abraham Lincoln maintained a law office and the only surviving portion of a three-story brick commercial block constructed in 1840-41. The historic site is operated by the Department of Natural Resources. I'm Sherry Ballinger, WTAX News.
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0: One sip of tropical lime-flavored Mountain Dew Baja Blast will turn this into this. Bring the beach vibes with you everywhere with Mountain Dew Baja Blast. 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
4: Welcome to the Glenn Beck program. An insider just had a really great idea. Why doesn't Trump just say we're going to start building refineries? Or build a refinery to refine light sweet crude. And I'm just looking up some facts on this, and I'm not sure that would make it would close some of the loop, some of the price problems, but it would not allow us to decouple from the price of the global market. So even if we refine our own oil, that barrel of crude oil, even if it's light sweet, still has to be pegged to the global market. I don't understand that part yet, but I'm going to figure that part out. When I figure that part out, then because the idea of the insider was, why doesn't the president just say we're building an oil refinery? We built the Empire State Building in, 12 months, 11 months, actually. The entire building went up in 11 months because we were dedicated to doing it. Donald Trump is the greatest builder ever. Why can't he just say we're going to start building some oil refineries and get them done in the next 12 months? I don't know. But I would have to look and see before I suggest that to him. I want to do some homework and see if that would really decouple the price as much as I hope it would, because that's one of the problems, is that we can't refine our own oil here. So I'm not sure, but a lot of our oil comes from Canada and not necessarily from overseas. So the other thing that I want to talk about next hour is this AI story that came out. I don't know if you saw this. but GPT 5.6 is something that is coming out, newest model, anybody can use, but they put it in a box. And they said, we want you to pass this test. And it got out of the box. Now, this box was, had, the humans thought it had no way out, and no connection to the internet or anything else. Figured it did not have any way out of this box. And so it gave its test, just solve this test. Well, it figured out that the test results were outside of that box, and it spent an enormous amount of its compute time and power to get out of that box and go steal the answers to the test. It's an amazing story, a little terrifying, but I'll explain it to you here in just a second. Stand by.

0: The headlines move on, but the heartbreak and terror do not. Iran and terrorist proxies continue to target Israel. Hezbollah continues to attack in the north, forcing families to live under constant threat and in shelters. But Israel is not only defending her people, she's standing on the front lines against terror that threatens all of us. Even when the news crews leave, the International Fellowship of Christians and Jews is still there every day on the ground providing life-saving aid. Near Israel's borders with Lebanon, a Hezbollah drone recently struck the home of Yelena. She was widowed earlier this year, leaving her alone. She was trapped inside by the blast. Thankfully, she wasn't injured, but she remains displaced. "It's hard these days," she told one volunteers for IFCJ, "but I don't want to leave." As Christians, we're called to stand with God's people and pray for those defending Israel and protecting the freedoms we hold dear. Join the International Fellowship of Christians and Jews in praying for the peace of Jerusalem and for the soldiers, families, and civilians carrying the burden of this fight. Right now, pray ifcj.org. That's pray ifcj.org.
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5: Gorgeous day so far. Temperatures have been steadily warming up here, but only into those 70s. It is nice out there. That sunshine hangs around at least for the rest of the afternoon, but we will get some evening clouds coming through. Doesn't do a whole lot. I think we'll be partly cloudy into those 50s. Mild temperatures again for Friday. With that WAND weather forecast, I'm meteorologist Patrick.
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6: From ABC News, I'm Sherry Preston. The U.S. has launched its 12th day of attacks in Iran with no sign of a let-up in the fighting. The Houthi rebels in Yemen now hitting two Saudi ships in the Red Sea, and President Trump issuing further threats. ABC's Martha Raddatz has more from Amman Jordan.
7: Despite the U.S. bombardment of Iran, they aren't backing down. Once again, threatening oil tankers in the Strait of Hormuz. And in Iraq, American forces on alert after explosions rocked Erbil. President Trump responding with a stark warning that for every Iranian strike on a ship in the Strait of Hormuz, the U.S. will bomb and destroy one bridge or power plant inside Iran. Deliberately targeting civilian infrastructure is a potential war crime under international law.
6: The renewed fighting pushing the price of oil on the global market up past $100 a barrel once again. Gas prices now averaging $4.08 a gallon. Initial claims for unemployment benefits did take an unexpected plunge last week. Here's ABC's Jim Ryan.
8: Labor analysts were anticipating a slight rise in jobless filings. Instead, applications fell by 22,000, according to the Bureau of Labor Statistics, to 187,000 initial claims. Economists say the latest numbers suggest that fewer people are being laid off, that the job market may be improving.
6: Prosecutors in Minnesota are asking a federal judge to sentence Vance Belter to two life sentences plus 40 years for the killing of a state lawmaker and her husband.
9: Belter pleaded guilty last month after prosecutors agreed to take the death penalty off the table. He admitted to carrying out what prosecutors called a night of terror that shook Minnesota to its core when he disguised himself as a member of law enforcement, assassinated a top Democrat in the Minnesota House and her husband, and severely injured a state senator and his wife.
6: ABC's Peter Haralambos. The stock market lower because of renewed fighting in the Middle East. The Dow is down 511 points. You're listening to ABC News. If
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12: From the WTAX Wild Thrift and Sniff News Center, I'm Dave Dahl. The season for West Nile virus is here. WAND-TV's Karen Isert takes us to the testing lab in Christian County.
13: Mosquito traps are set and ready to collect hundreds of mosquitoes.
14: So I just set it on top.
13: Ryan Bowser is behind the setup, collecting and testing for the health department.
14: It's typically seen in bird populations, and when mosquitoes bite birds, they end up getting the blood in them and the pathogen. And so if they go and bite a human, they could possibly transmit that to them.
13: Mosquito batches from surrounding counties have tested positive for the virus, so being aware and prepared is a way to stay safe and protected.
14: It's advised that you stay indoors between dusk and dawn. If you do go outdoors, make sure to limit skin exposure, that you wear an EPA-registered insect repellent, something that has something like DEET, picaridin, or oil of lemon eucalyptus, and then wear lighter colored clothes just because mosquitoes are less attracted to those.
13: If someone is bitten by a mosquito, it doesn't mean they have West Nile. In fact, the CDC says most people don't show symptoms. Only about 20% infected develop flu-like symptoms. Karen Isert, WAND News.
12: Speaker of the Illinois House has an obligation to be, as Governor Pritzker put it, utterly and completely transparent.
15: The Speaker has a responsibility to make sure that he is letting the public know, as well as in particular his members know, exactly what happened, and to the extent that he made mistakes, to own up to those mistakes. He's been having a series of meetings with the different caucuses in the House. But I have urged publicly the Speaker to make sure that all of the information is out there.
12: Representative Harry Benton resigned. An investigation into sexual harassment allegations has been going on, and there are calls to release a legislative inspector general's report on Benton. Sunny and mild, high in the upper 70s. I'm Dave Dahl. Get more news at CapitalCityNow.com.
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1: Glenn Beck is on.
2: Hello, America. Welcome to Thursday. I don't know what's happening with the safety.

0: So riddled with ADD today, I can barely think straight. I'm processing so many different things right now. It's a blessing and a curse. Jason, we had a meeting earlier this morning. What are the things we haven't covered yet? Can you give me anything on the SAVE Act? Because I can't follow it. And I think, and I could very, this is me guessing. I'm totally guessing. But as I'm looking at this, they're breaking it up into several different bills and they're trying different attacks on everything. Are they using the tactics that the progressives always use? Break it up and then reassemble it once all the bills are passed?
1: Yeah, to answer your first question, Glenn, we need another Glenn Beck chalkboard to understand what the heck is happening with this. It is that complicated.
0: When the chalkboard starts to explain it itself, then we'll be able to do it. I've got to call somebody in Washington and find out. I'll do that today. I'll find somebody in Washington today that can either explain it or explain it to me so I can explain it tomorrow.
1: So this is what I have gathered, and I was just explaining this to the insiders. So there's three different things going on with the SAVE Act. For what, and there's two things that have actually passed as of yesterday. So there's the NDAA that's got the full SAVE Act attached to it. That is now on its way to the Senate. Now the problem is that's not filibuster proof, but it is on its way to the Senate. There's also passed yesterday the Stop Insider Trading Act. Now, that doesn't have the full SAVE Act on it. I know, right? Are you going to go into this later? Or do you want to do that?
0: No, we can go into it right now. Yeah.
1: So it's what they did was they attached narrower voter ID to it. So not the full SAVE Act, but parts of it with the voter ID portion. But they put it on the Stop Insider Trading Act. So now you have people like Pelosi or Rocada. They're now like, wait a minute. So do we go public with not supporting stopping insider trading, something that we have been accused of, or do we vote for it and save face? They're torn between the two.
0: Yeah. What do we do? I mean, do you see the vote in the House yesterday? Vote in the House, like very few Democrats were voting for it, but all the Republicans were. And it makes, if you don't know what's happening, it makes them look so bad. You're like, look at that. Look at which is the crime family here. I mean, it's genius.
1: But that did pass, but that is also not filibuster proof. Now, the one thing that is filibuster proof is Reconciliation 3.0. Now, that that passed a hurdle, but that, I think it was just the framework. So they still have some work to do on that. If that goes through, it's not like it's the full SAVE Act attached to it. I mean, there'll be like, it's like grant based. Some portions are grant based. It's a little different, but it's something along the lines of SAVE Act. Now, that one will be filibuster proof. So there's three different things. All kind of trying to do the same thing, but some filibuster proof.
0: It's a little engine that could. It's a little engine that could. So tell me, I mean, Trump for the first time, I think, is naming the problem. And it rhymes with John Thune. In fact, it sounds exact. It is John Thune. Can you give just Ricky, do you happen to have his quote? Because he's like, I'm trying to be nice here, but I think he's at the end of his rope on this, with John Thune in particular.
2: Give me one moment. It was in our morning newsletter. He says, we are not going to take this any longer. I'm trying to be nice. Everybody called John Thune at the Senate. He is the leader of the Republican Party, and tell him to get this stuff approved. So blame Trump, not Glenn Beck.
0: Yeah. I'm trying to be nice. That says to me, he's not going to be nice. The next one is not going to be nice. This is the last one. Next, John, there might be some bridges that are out when you're trying to cross them on the way home. He might start bombing your bridges. I'm just saying. Call John Thune's office today. Support the president on this. Support the SAVE Act. I know you probably called him before, but now the president has asked you. Do it. Call him today. 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
5: Gorgeous day so far. Temperatures have been steadily warming up here, but only into those 70s. It is nice out there. That sunshine hangs around at least for the rest of the afternoon, but we will get some evening clouds coming through. Doesn't do a whole lot. I think we'll be partly cloudy into those 50s. Mild temperatures again for Friday. With that WAND weather forecast, I'm meteorologist Patrick.
6: ABC News, I'm Sherry Preston. Despite the U.S. bombardment of Iran, Iran is not backing down, once again threatening oil tankers in the Strait of Hormuz. Houthi rebels hitting two Saudi oil tankers who are carrying oil through the Red Sea route. Here's ABC's Karen Travers.
7: This could be a potential significant escalation or another move in all of this conflict in the region. The president says that the United States is going to inflict, quote, major military punishment on both Iran and the Houthis if this were to happen. And again, saying he will hold Iran responsible because the Houthis are a proxy surrogate group of Iran.
6: Initial claims for unemployment benefits took an unexpected plunge last week, applications falling by about 22,000 to the lowest number in almost 50 years. Heavy rains and flooding threatening almost the entire state of North Carolina. Heavy flooding's already blown through parts of West Virginia, and the region could get more rain for the rest of the week. This is ABC News.
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6: The completed restoration of the historic Lincoln Herndon Law Office is complete, improving accessibility and safety. The $3.9 million Rebuild Illinois Capitol investment focused on renovating key architectural elements to their original character, including the repair of damaged wood, painting restoration of historic finishes, replacement of floors and windows, and demolition of parts of the building that were deteriorated. The Lincoln Herndon Law Offices are within the only remaining building in which Abraham Lincoln maintained a law office and the only surviving portion of a three-story brick commercial block constructed in 1840-41. The historic site is operated by the Department of Natural Resources. I'm Sherry Ballinger, WTAX News.
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4: From the WTAX, Wild Thrift and Sniff News Center, I'm Dave Dahl. As mosquito season reaches its peak in central Illinois, the Christian County Health Department's ramping up surveillance efforts, testing mosquitoes each week for West Nile virus to help identify potential risks before people get sick. Here's WAND-TV's Karen Isert.
5: Ryan Bowser is behind the setup, collecting and testing for the health department.
6: Well, we have four tracks.
5: Throughout the summer months, health departments like Christian County monitor West Nile virus.
6: Throughout the summer is going to be the peak times for West Nile.
5: It's a mosquito-borne disease transmitted to humans through a bite.
6: It's typically seen in bird populations, and when mosquitoes bite birds, they end up getting the blood in them and the pathogen. And so if they go and bite a human, they could possibly transmit that to them.
5: Inside this lab at the health department, Ryan starts testing batches of mosquitoes. The pile? This was just from one trap. He takes his time sorting between males and females, then begins the process to test for the virus.
6: We want to make sure that they're not young so that they're actually going to have West Nile if they do, that they're in the population that does bite.
5: A tedious task, but one that is important to community health.
6: It can be very detrimental for people in susceptible populations. So if they're going to be elderly, if they're going to be young, it can make them very ill. So we really just test just to make sure that the numbers are down and that people are going to be safe if they're outside.
5: Karen Isert, WAND News.
4: The forecast from WAND-TV, meteorologist Nick Patrick. Sunny and mild today, high in the upper 70s. Tonight, partly cloudy, low in the mid-50s. Tomorrow, cloudy, chance of rain, high in the mid to upper 70s. Saturday, cloudy in the morning, sunny in the afternoon, high in the mid-80s. Sunday, partly cloudy, high in the low 90s. Next week, some sun and some clouds, highs Monday and Tuesday in the low 90s. I'm Dave Dahl. 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
1: Glenn Beck is on.
2: Hello, America. Welcome to the Glenn Beck Program. It is Thursday. I found that out this morning. I was like, is it Tuesday? This morning as I'm brushing my teeth. It's Thursday. That means tomorrow's Friday. And there's a marching band in my head. So I hope that marching band has gone through your head. It's Thursday. You're almost done for the week. Let me tell you about what I want to talk to you about this hour. I hear the same thing from people wherever I go. It's one comment or one question. And no matter if I'm reading my email, I'm reading comments on our message boards from The Torch, or if I see people in, and no matter if I'm reading my email, I'm reading comments on our message boards from The Torch, or if I see people in person. It's the same thing over and over again.

processed, and a lot of that nutrition he needs is missing. That's where Rough Greens comes in. It's not just another dog food, because it's not a dog food. It's a supplement, a nutritional supplement that you sprinkle over your dog's food that he already eats. It adds vitamins, minerals, probiotics, digestive enzymes, omega oils, you know, other whole food nutrients back into that bowl that have been cooked out in the high temperatures of processed food. 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Rough Greens makes any dog food better. So no matter where I go, I was just in California and we were sitting with insiders and I heard the question probably twice. So what do we do? What, I mean, you know, is there a plan? What do we do? What do we do? And it's because we are overwhelmed, and not by any one story. We're just exhausted by all of them. You know, the wars, the courts, the money, the machines that are learning faster than we are. The oil, the gas price, what's happening in our kids' schools, the political nonsense, the corruption that's going on. We were never built to absorb all of this. No human being can absorb all of it. And it never seems to resolve. It just accumulates. And that's why you're exhausted. That's why you're tired. And that's why you feel like you do. Like the world is coming apart and we're losing. The world is coming apart, but we're not losing. Underneath almost every single one of these messages or conversations I have, and sometimes it's asked outright, sometimes buried at the bottom like a confession, just tell me what to do. Just tell me what to do. I can't tell you what to do. I can suggest something, but only because I know history. You know, we're all waiting. We're waiting for an election, waiting for the ruling from the courts, waiting for a man on a white horse to ride in. But here's the difficulty with waiting for the man on the horse. We just watched the most powerful office on earth held by men of both parties. And, you know, one had a whole team around him because he didn't know what he was doing. But the team knew exactly what they were trying to do and they didn't fix it. And this one's coming in and he's trying. And he has one of the best teams around him I've ever seen. But he's not going to fix it either. And they're not fixing it because they're weak. But it's the kind of problem that doesn't get fixed by one man at the podium. A culture does not get repaired by executive order. It gets repaired the way it got broken, one person at a time, over years, in kitchens, in cars, in classrooms, where no camera is running, nobody's getting famous. That's how the culture was broken, and that's how the culture has to be fixed. Now, let me show you the power of one individual. And I want you to listen to this, because I think this may be the reason why I started the torch. I don't know yet. I just found this story a couple of weeks ago and I'm like, wait a minute. And I've wanted to share it with you, because this is not going to be led by me. This is just going to be led by you, hundreds and thousands of you, if it connects with you. Let me take you to, I think it's Gloucester, England. I don't know. They have stupid names over there. Anyway, it's the summer of 1780. And there's a guy named Robert Raikes. And he's not a statesman. He's just a guy who ran a newspaper. He owned the Journal. And he inherited it from his father. And what his passion was prisons. And he would go to the prison all the time and he would write about the conditions and he tried to reform it and it went nowhere. Okay. And somewhere in all that failure, he arrived at the conclusion that changed everything, changed all of England. He realized the way to empty a prison is to stop making prisoners, where the socialists today will say, we'll get rid of the prison, or don't send people to prison. He thought the opposite. Wait, why are these people getting in trouble? And in England back then, it was because they were illiterate. And so he thought, let's get to the children before they grow up and become prisoners.
So he went to a

0: a street in his town called Sooty Alley. And this is where all the chimney sweeps lived. And apparently it's not as pleasant as they were, you know, in Mary Poppins. Shake the hand of a sweep. It's good luck, you know. No, apparently not. And so he went into Sooty Alley and he found this woman named Mrs. Meredith. And he said, look, I'm not a wealthy man, but I'm going to pay you a shilling a week. I don't know how much a shilling a week was today or back then. And I don't think anybody can really do the math, but he paid her a shilling a week to teach the neighborhood children to read in her kitchen on Sundays. He said, once a week, just teach children. And these were children that were working the other 6 days. That was it. That was the whole enterprise. One shilling, one kitchen, and about a dozen boys. And by every account, they were nearly impossible to control. Poor Mrs. Meredith, she was like, I can't keep them in their seats. So Rakes had to move the school down the road to another street, Southgate Street, to a tavern landlady named Mrs. Critchley. I mean, she ran a tavern, so she probably knew how to keep things under control. Rakes didn't publicize this. This was just his little thing. He was doing a shilling a week, and he called it his harmless little experiment. And he said, most likely nothing is going to come of it. Now, November 3rd, 1783, he ran a short item in his own newspaper, Anonymous. He described it as a grain of a mustard seed. And the London papers picked it up. The Gentleman's Magazine carried it. John Wesley wrote about it the next year. And he said he was finding these schools springing up everywhere he traveled. By 1785, it was a national society. By 1831, 50 years after Mrs. Meredith's kitchen, roughly 1.25 million British children were being taught to read every week on a Sunday. And for most of them, it would be the only education they would ever get in their entire life. England didn't have, you know, education, public education. They didn't pass that law until 1870. So for 90 years, the literacy of the British working class was carried almost entirely by volunteers in borrowed rooms. Robert Rakes wasn't Moses. I mean, you've probably never heard of his name. I'll bet you people, well, they don't know Churchill now in England, so they certainly don't know his name. But I'll bet you people, really wise people in England, don't even know who he was. He was a small town publisher with a shilling and an idea. And then he handed the actual work to two women whose names most people definitely have never heard. People, I think, today get frustrated because they want to be Moses. They want to be famous. I mean, I shouldn't say that. They don't necessarily want to be famous. They think that fame is the way to do it. The big, huge movements are the ways to move it. You're changing culture. Changing the world and culture happens from the inside. It never looks like changing the world. Changing culture looks like a Tuesday. So, here's what I propose. I don't have any shillings, so I'm not going to give anybody a shilling a week. I have been giving this list out for a while now, and I'm going to keep giving it out because I think it works. First thing on the list, study history, not as a hobby, but as reconnaissance, okay? We've been here before, so look to history. Every panic that you feel has a precedent, and the precedent will tell you which way it broke and why. Spend 20 minutes a day. Learn one new piece of history every day, and a primary source beats a summary. Read what people actually wrote at the time, not what we decided later on what they meant. The people who know what happened last time are the calmest people in the room, and calm is contagious, and we need calm people. Then, after you study history, and by the way, Torch is built for this, and I'm going to start, I haven't talked to anybody about this, but maybe in the next month, give it some time, maybe by the end of the year, I want to start releasing a primary source, first source document once a day, based on something that we're finding is happening in history, and I'll just show you the primary source document of how this started. So, like, maybe I can find primary source on something with Robert Rakes, and I'll tell you the story. And so we'll release that so you have it. But you have to do this on your own. And then the next step is teach what you learn immediately and to somebody younger, your kids, your grandkids, your neighbor's kids, the 24-year-old at work who has never once been told that his country that he's inheriting was built by arguing. Okay? You don't need a platform. Rakes had a kitchen. Tell them the story at dinner every night. That's the transmission mechanism, and it's the only one that has ever worked. Next, be kind on purpose, especially when it costs you something. Kindness when you agree is manners. Kindness when you don't agree, that's character. And it's the only thing that has ever moved anybody. Empathy is not a feeling you're born with. Empathy is a muscle, and it grows when you are supposed to grow. It grows when you're under strain, okay? Next thing, and I'm teaching this to myself, too. I'm trying to demonstrate it on the air every day. Meet people where they live. That's what I did with the housing thing I did just last hour. I know people are worried about housing, especially the younger, you know, the new socialists. That's all they're talking about. I can't afford a house, can't afford a house, can't afford a house. So meet them there. Meet them there. Recognize their pain. Have empathy for them and stop trying to win. When you win an argument, you get the point, but you lose the person. And then the person was the point, not the argument. So find out what people are afraid of before you tell them what they're wrong about. Because underneath almost every bad opinion is real fear of a real thing. Next, ask more than you answer. Listen more than you talk. It's hard for me, but I'm even trying to do it. A question does the work an argument can't. It lets a man change his mind without having to surrender. And you'll learn more in the silence after a good question than in anything you're about to say. Next, get close to God, pray, and then be quiet long enough to hear him. This is the part people skip, and it's the part that tells you which of all the other things to do today and for whom. He'll point you. It'll open up. The road will just happen. But notice what he usually points to. He usually points to the person right in front of you, not the crowd behind. I have never once heard him say clearly to me. I was in Washington, D.C. I was walking down the street, and we were actually having some issues. And my security's like, let's go. And I went half a block, and I passed somebody, and the spirit had told me something. And so I went back to talk to this woman. She was on the street. She looked homeless. And everybody's like, what are you doing? Come on, what are you doing? And I'm like, I got to go back. So I went back and I talked to this woman, and our exchange was remarkable. And she actually taught my children something. That was something really valuable and good. It was amazing. She's homeless. And she said, she looked at my children and she said, you have to appreciate what you have in America. I may be poor. She wasn't from America. She said, I am poor here and I'm living on the streets, but it's still better than where I was. Please, she looked at me, teach your children to appreciate what they have here. It was remarkable. That was a prompting. Listen to those, okay? Very few people are called to be Moses. Very few. I mean, there's Moses and then, well, I'm sure there was somebody else. Most of the damage in this world gets done by people who were sure that they were sure. And most of the repair gets done by people who were sure they weren't sure. You're not powerless. All of us are unfocused because we've been handed 100 problems that are not ours to solve. And we're told to feel responsible for all of them. Put all that crap down. Pick up the ones that are within arm's reach, the small, unglamorous, repeatable things, and do them every single day, and do them with faith and do them with hope, you know, which are not feelings either. They are decisions that you make in the morning before the evidence comes in. Because I'm telling you, and it could start from this audience, if you just teach yourself and then teach others. 50 years from now, somebody might look back and try to explain, how did this culture change? How did the country come out of this? And they'll want to name a president, But I think they're going to be wrong. It'll have been a shilling. It'll have been a kitchen. And a whole lot of people who never made the news. More in a minute.
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0: 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Now I'm in my car, and the app is right there on my CarPlay, and now I'm listening to all of these, you know, documentaries that you've done, all of the, you know, like The American Story. That's 20 hours. That's really hard to consume. But if you're in your car a lot, you just pick it up and you're listening to the greatest story. It's The American Story. It is the greatest story of any government ever built. And honestly, and I say this about my staff, not me, I only narrate it. The writing on it and the production value on it. I mean, you will feel like the bullets are whizzing by your head. It's an amazing story. It's called The American Story. And you can find it, at glennbeck.com/torch. And now we have CarPlay. Also, the study guide is out, and now we have the Seventh Amendment song that is out. And the Seventh Amendment, do you know what the Seventh Amendment is? Yeah, neither did I until I started writing this stuff. Seventh Amendment is your right to let a jury decide on civilian or civil disputes. And if it's anything over $20, you can say, I want a jury. I want a jury. I don't want a judge. I want a jury. Okay. And if we want to preserve liberty, we have to realize, start appreciating what the founders gave to us. And what they gave to us is clear in the Seventh Amendment. Stop listening to the expert. 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I want a jury to decide. I don't want an expert. But we're losing that instinct, you know? And that's the check against government power, is our neighbors. 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We turn to the experts. And that is what, you don't believe me? You don't believe that that's the problem? We've got a whole nother series of podcasts just on experts that you have to hear, and you'll understand how it's been done. 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

0: All right, so you step into an elevator at the end of a long day. There's just one other guy inside. You nod. He nods back. You know the drill. The doors close. You start going up. Then the elevator stops. Not because you've reached for the floor, but because the other guy just hit the emergency stop button. It's just the two of you in a metal box, and he takes a step towards you, and your mind starts racing. 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
5: Gorgeous day so far. Temperatures have been steadily warming up here, but only into those 70s. It is nice out there. That sunshine hangs around at least for the rest of the afternoon, but we will get some evening clouds coming through. Doesn't do a whole lot. I think we'll be partly cloudy into those 50s. Mild temperatures again for Friday. With that WAND weather forecast, I'm meteorologist Nick Patrick.
6: ABC News, I'm Michelle Franzen. As the U.S. and Iran war escalates, the Trump administration announced a new nuclear deal with Saudi Arabia. President Trump, though, today says it's contingent on Saudi Arabia joining the Abraham Accords. ABC's Stephen Portnoy has more.
7: Saudi Arabia has been reticent to join this arrangement, in part because it is insistent that there be a Palestinian state. The president this morning made this statement, and his press secretary at the briefing said that it is the final word on this, that the president is ultimately the deal maker in this, and that it's the deal is contingent on this condition the president announced this morning, as far as Trump is concerned, and that if they don't agree to it, Caroline Leavitt says the deal is off.
6: The southeast and mid-Atlantic states under flood alerts, nonstop rain in North Carolina and Virginia could stretch into the weekend, and neighborhoods in West Virginia flooded from severe storms earlier this week, remnants of Bertha triggering flooding in Gulf Coast states. This is ABC News.
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9: From the WTAX Wild Thrift and Sniff News Center, I'm Dave Dahl. How's the APL doing? As WAND-TV's Carly Broncomo reports with director Dina Corbin, still trying to come back.
10: It's been 6 weeks since multiple of the buildings here at the Animal Protective League were damaged by a tornado. Now their animals and staff spread around Springfield. Will they focus on what comes next?
11: The night of the tornado, when so many people came out both to help us and also to take animals into their homes, businesses taking animals and holding them for us for a while.
12: The tornado brought

0: At wind speeds in the triple digits, ripping the roof off the clinic building and damaging the shelter space. The next step is to find a temporary building.
1: We've been working to organize all of the things that we did save and do an inventory of what we have, so we know when we do get a temporary location what we're going to need to be able to operate.
0: Carly Bronkema, WAND News.
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3: The completed restoration of the historic Lincoln Herndon Law Office is complete, improving accessibility and safety. The $3.9 million Rebuild Illinois Capitol investment focused on renovating key architectural elements to their original character, including the repair of damaged wood, painting restoration of historic finishes, replacement of floors and windows, and demolition of parts of the building that were deteriorated. The Lincoln Herndon Law Offices are within the only remaining building in which Abraham Lincoln maintained a law office and the only surviving portion of a three-story brick commercial block constructed in 1840 to 41. The historic site is operated by the Department of Natural Resources. I'm Sherry Ballinger, WTAX News.
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0: All right. Welcome to the Glenn Beck program. So there's a lot going on. I want to play some clips from yesterday and just deal with it here. John Stewart has really revealed who he is. John Stewart is, I don't think he's a humble man. I don't know him personally, but he's never struck me as a humble man. And he's always struck me as somebody who just thinks he's so smart and everybody else that disagrees with him is just an idiot. Maybe that's the cause of the interview that he's just done with Mamdani on his support for the Democratic Socialists of America. 51% of their board are avowed communists. There's a problem with that. But here's John Stewart on with Mamdani on his support for the DSA and ending prisons and borders and everything else. Listen to this.
1: If someone says we're going to abolish all prisons and borders, like I do go, I don't think that's a good idea. Like it feels like order and security is also a progressive value. Why shouldn't people in neighborhoods with less resources have the same safety and security that neighborhoods with lots of resources? So are there tenets of those that are kind of following in the wake of Zoran Mamdani's success that you're not comfortable with or that give you pause?
2: Yeah, if you have more than one socialist in a room and there isn't disagreement, then you don't have more than one socialist in a room.
1: But you're comfortable with those kinds of discussions.
2: Well, I'm comfortable with disagreement and I'm comfortable with disagreement that doesn't end the conversation entirely.
0: I didn't get crap out of that. Let me move to Barack Obama. Barack Obama, I'll have you hear what he said. Cut 14 about J.D. Vance.
3: One of our major parties has been captured by a politics that is not that subtle about suggesting that we the people means a certain kind of people that
0: oh my gosh,
3: you know, when you have the vice president, the current vice president, making a speech that is basically a blood and soil version of we the people, that you know it matters who your parents were and how long they've been here, despite him being married
0: where
3: to an immigrant, daughter of an immigrant himself. You know, that's echoes then ideas about who can be a citizen, who belongs, who gets to make decisions.
4: 100 years ago, a vice president could not stand up and make a nativist argument if he was married to the daughter of an Indian immigrant. But today he can. So we move from malice to hypocrisy. That's progress.
3: It is progress.
4: That is progress.
3: Listen, hypocrisy is progress. Because it means that you feel guilty enough.
4: Oh my gosh.
3: Either lie to yourself or others.
0: Yeah. Okay. Stop. These. I get it from Barack Obama. I don't get it from Malcolm Gladwell. I'm sorry. Malcolm, you're smarter than this. You are smarter than this. Wait. You're buying into that he's a blood and soil kind of guy, which means, you know, that's a Nazi. Blood and soil. Okay. So you're buying into the premise that J.D. Vance is a Nazi, that he believes in blood and soil, that he believes it matters where your parents came from. Is anybody aware of J.D. Vance's parents? I mean, you know, I don't know if they came over on the Mayflower, but if they did, they were probably in the hold of the Mayflower, you know, in a little prison down there because they were trouble. I mean, what? I have not heard J.D. Vance ever say anything like, you got to be white, you have to be European, you have to be from the Mayflower. I've never heard him say anything like that. And then he marries an Indian. He marries a woman who is an immigrant, or her parents were immigrants themselves. And yet they use that to say he only married her because he feels guilty. What kind of assumptions are you? You are so unbelievably arrogant to assume you know the heart of a man and make those kinds of assumptions just because he says, hey, we need to control the border. You know, I know you both loved Alexander Hamilton, the musical. Read Alexander Hamilton. You know, as we pointed out in The Golden Door, the special on Torch, Alexander Hamilton was the strongest on it. He was like, no, nobody, nobody. We've been having this argument for a very, very, very long time. And it does not have to do with race. Has nothing to do with race. It might with some, but those are the Torch people. Those are the people that were, by the way, being funded by the Southern Poverty Law Center to be able to afford the torches and their robes and their cute white pointy hats. I mean, that is outrageous to make that assumption. And then to sit there like it's an absolute fact. I don't know about anybody else, but I'm tired of that. I'm tired of that on my side, and I'm tired about that. Tired of that on their side. Now, let's talk about socialists here for a second. Here's Marco Rubio. By the way, did you see that the latest poll shows that Gavin Newsom would be beaten by Kamala Harris? You want to talk about trouble for a party. Gavin being beaten, no, a rock being beaten by Kamala Harris, one of the worst politicians I have ever seen in my lifetime. No. I have to, that guy has to go to, what was that guy's name who was like, yeah, and then we're going to Minneapolis or Minnesota and we're going to go to Iowa and New Howard Dean. Boy, that guy was a piece of work, wasn't he? Horrible, horrible candidate. Kamala Harris only beaten by him, in the bad candidate, and Gavin Newsom, and it looks like she's the front runner. Oh, I would hope that they run her again. Please run her again. Please run her again. I'm going to start just saying, so you know, every time I say this, I'm lying. Because I'm going to start saying, you know who I'm really afraid of? It's Kamala Harris. That's who, boy, just don't run Kamala. Can you imagine Kamala Harris in a debate with J.D. Vance or Marco Rubio or my shoe? I mean, woo! Anyway, speaking of Rubio, here is Rubio on communism undermining America. Cut five.
5: Your question was about communist influence. Yeah, the United States doesn't want to be a communist country. We're never going to be a communist country, and we're not going to allow communist influences to undermine our politics or our society. So I don't know what the inconsistency you're referring to is. It's very clear. I don't, you know, obviously we understand the Chinese system and other systems, but I can tell you our system doesn't want communism, and we're certainly not going to allow communist efforts to undermine American society and drive wedges into our country, and that's what we're seeing. You know, and by the way, one of the leading, you know, culprits of that for many years, the intellectual authors, particularly in our hemisphere, is the Cuban regime, which our report on Monday outlined.
0: Jason, I got to bring you in for this. You're our military guy. We are going into Cuba at some point very, very soon. Cuba, you know, it's like the ring. It will be mine. My precious. I mean, Rubio is almost like, twirling the ring around his finger every time he hears Cuba. My precious. We are going into Cuba. You think I'm wrong on that?
6: When I first saw that, I think I texted Ricky and I was like, what are the odds? Or actually, what is the time frame from when we invade Cuba? I was just expecting to see that.
0: There's no odds. There's no odds. Nobody will bet against that. It's just when. The question is when.
6: It's interesting, though, too, because they released that Cuba report. Did you see? This was brand new news from yesterday, I think. The House Ways and Means Committee subpoenaed three nonprofits tied to Neville Roy Singham. And they're really pushing hard. And I looked it up. There's some overlap with some of the organizations tied to Singham and the organizations that were also in the State Department's Cuba report. So there is overlap. So it seems to be like this is much more than just Cuba.
0: Look, if we were China, would we not be pouring money into Cuba? Of course we would. Would we not be pouring money into Mexico and every place south of our border and in Canada? Of course we would. We would try to rot the Americas as much as we could and turn the rest of the Americas against the United States. We'd absolutely be doing that. I'm hoping we're doing that, you know, in Asia to China. I mean, that's one of the things you do to your enemies is you do that kind of stuff. Of course they're doing that. Of course they're doing that. We just have to stop tolerating it, but we have to recognize it first. And that's what they're doing. They're recognizing for the first time in my lifetime, well, since Reagan, they're actually talking about the influence that is coming in from foreign adversaries. And it seems to be focused really heavily right now on Cuba. If I got to tell you, and maybe this is why they're doing this. If I were in that regime, I would be like sending messages all the time to Washington. Hey, by the way, when you get here, I'm on your side. I mean, that's got to be happening. They are looking for the Albert Speer in Cuba. They're looking. They don't want to go in with the military. They want somebody on the inside to go, hey, I can help you with this. That's I can guarantee you that's what's happening. Your thought?
6: Oh no, I completely agree. I think right now they're waiting to see if everything that has happened so far, if the Cuban people will finally just say enough of this and dump them and do everything themselves.
0: Well, they need help.
6: Yeah, the hard part is
0: they need help from inside the regime.
6: Yeah, it's been institutionalized since, you know, the 50s. Really, it's been a long time, and they've had staying power. They've had massive sanctions against them, and they've had staying power. So this is not a shoo-in to, you know, show results soon. But I don't know. After seeing that report, I think that, you know, escalations will happen, I believe.
7: I had an escalation happen last week in Florida.
0: What?
7: There was an experimental explosion reported off the central Florida coast. And the conspiracy theories are is that the Navy is testing some things.
0: Oh, the explosion did happen. That's Donald Trump. Hey, you want to go test something in the water? Test it within view of Cuba. Of course. I mean, I don't know if that's what happened, but it seems totally logical and right in his wheelhouse. One more clip. Play this from Crockett. Cut 9.
8: The World Cup that captured the imaginations of the entire world when they saw all of these people of color that was playing for all these teams. And ultimately, if you recall, the last two teams, it was Argentina and Spain. And it seemed like the vast majority of the world was rooting for Argentina, or actually against Argentina, right? And why was that? Just give me an explanation if you could guess.
0: Against Argentina, that means for Spain.
9: Spain are the best team. Maybe that's why they were rooting for them.
8: There's also a racist history that exists.
10: Mr. Beyer, you're recognized.
0: Oh,
10: Thank you, Jeff.
0: Stop. I can't. A racist. You were voting or you were rooting for Argentina because you were racist. Let me ask you. Who was the country that financed the colonization of America? Who was the country that financed the first ship to come over here? It was Spain. How is it that Spain suddenly is not an oppressor? They're not a colonizer. They paid for the ship to come over here in the first place. They were the ones. Yes, the Swedes did it first. Please lay off. They were the ones who discovered Americas. I mean, stop. I can't take it. You know why I was rooting for Argentina? I hate Spain. And here's why I hate Spain. Because they're not Argentina. And Argentina is changing the world. I was rooting for Argentina's policies. I know no one else in the world was, but I'm like, these guys are changing the economic world, man. They're showing that freedom actually works. I want them to win on their economic policies. Spain, you're a communist country. You've been a communist country forever. I wanted the free guys to win. All right, back in just a second. Of course, not the colonizers. 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
11: 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America builds. You're on the right end of that sentence. Glenn Beck, back in a flash.

0: I'm Dan Loney with Your Money Now. ChatGPT maker OpenAI says that its artificial intelligence system hacked into another AI company on its own in what the company called an unprecedented cyber incident. AI startup Hugging Face said last week that it had detected an intrusion into its data processing systems that it suspected was caused by an AI agent autonomously acting on its own. Alphabet shares are down about 6% today. The parent of Google said that it has increased its outlook on CapEx spending for the year so that it can boost its AI capabilities. Now it expects to spend between $195 and $205 billion, up from a previous estimate around $190 billion. European regulators have fined Google $1 billion, alleging the company gives preferential treatment to its own services. The fine is Google's first under the European Union's Digital Markets Act. Wall Street stocks sharply lower. Dow Industrial average down more than 400 points. That's Your Money Now.
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2: Am I live with Jack Carr today? Do you know? When is this podcast? I'm doing an interview with Jack Carr. He's on his podcast, and we're just going to talk about books and the importance of reading and everything else. That sounds exciting. Actually, it's because it's Jack Carr. It is really exciting, but then I'm involved, and it's like, you know, when does that air? Ricky?
3: I don't know, but we can bring you that update after you do the podcast today. Maybe a pre-tape, maybe live. We can say.
2: Okay. Well, whatever. I'm glad we could bring that important information. That's how little we care about this stuff I'm doing. I don't know. It's just going to happen at some point. It'll escape, and it'll be out on the internet. As much as we try to stop it, it happens. We'll see you on tomorrow's broadcast, and it will then be Friday. We'll see you then. May God save the Republic.

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2: Gorgeous day so far. Temperatures have been steadily warming up here, but only into those 70s. It is nice out there. That sunshine hangs around at least for the rest of the afternoon, but we will get some evening clouds coming through. Doesn't do a whole lot. I think we'll be partly cloudy into those 50s. Mild temperatures again for Friday. With that WAND weather forecast, I'm meteorologist Patrick.
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4: From ABC News, I'm Michelle Franzen. Water rescues continuing in West Virginia following severe flooding earlier this week, with bridges washed out and homes and businesses inundated. Officials say two people are still unaccounted for. And as floodwaters recede, residents are assessing the damage. In Weston, Aiden Anderson and his friends started to clean up mud and debris with a truck and heavy equipment.
5: All we've been doing is just helping clean up all the mud because it's just caked to the ground. And thank God we had a side-by-side on the back and the trailer with a scoop on it.
4: Residents in North Carolina and Virginia bracing for more rain, and flood alerts remain in place. More from ABC News meteorologist Leslie Lopez in Raleigh.
6: The expectation is almost the entire state of North Carolina under a flood watch for good reason. Heavy amounts of rain will continue for days. This is going to continue at least through Friday before there's a substantial break, and then more rain on the way as we're looking towards Saturday.
4: The man who killed Democratic Minnesota lawmaker Melissa Hortman has been sentenced to two life terms plus 40 years in prison. Along the Gulf Coast, remnants of Bertha continue to trigger flooding and power outages. The U.S. continues strikes targeting Iranian defense systems, and Iran is widening the conflict in the region with proxies in Yemen targeting several ships in the Red Sea. And a day after the U.S. and Saudi Arabia's energy leaders signed off on a civilian nuclear deal, President Trump clarifying that it's contingent on Saudi Arabia normalizing relations with Israel under the Abraham Accords. Here's White House Press Secretary Caroline Levitt.
7: Yes, this deal with Saudi Arabia, the energy deal, is contingent on this condition as far as the president is concerned. So we'll continue to talk with our Saudi counterparts to get the deal finalized and hopefully see them joining the Abraham Accords very soon.
4: The Saudis in the past have called for recognition of a Palestinian state first before they would normalize relations with Israel. You're listening to ABC News.
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10: 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To State Representative Kim DeBoucle, the Emmett Till story hits home.
11: My dad was from Grenada, Mississippi, and he too was almost lynched. And his family sent him here to Chicago to avoid the lynching. So he could have been Emmett Till, but thankfully he made it to Chicago.
10: The governor today signed a bill proclaiming July 25th, Till's birthday, as Emmett Till Day in Illinois. Till was a teenager when two white men killed him while Till was visiting family in Mississippi. He had allegedly whistled at a white woman, an allegation since recanted. A shoplifting case is the crime of the week from Sangamon and Menard County Crime Stoppers. Springfield police say two Sundays ago, a woman filled a cart at the Dirksen Parkway Walmart and left without paying. She's described as black, wearing a blue shirt and shorts. You can see her picture at CapitalCityNow.com. That's where you may also submit an anonymous tip to qualify for a possible cash reward. The restoration of the historic Lincoln Herndon Law offices in downtown Springfield is complete. The $3.9 million Rebuild Illinois Capital investment focused on renovating key architectural elements like repairs to damaged wood, painting, removal, and restoration of historic finishes, replacement of floors and windows, and demolition to parts of the building that were deteriorated. Infrastructure upgrades were also completed. The Lincoln Herndon Law Offices are within the only remaining building in which Abraham Lincoln maintained a law office and the only surviving portion of a three-story brick commercial block constructed in 1840 to 1841. The site is operated by the Illinois Department of Natural Resources. Our forecast from WAND-TV, sunny and mild today, high in the upper 70s, partly cloudy, mid-50s tonight. Chance of rain tomorrow with highs in the mid to upper 70s. Will Stevenson, WTAX.
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17: Yep.
16: Thursday, usually tempers flare. Something happens on the show. Yeah. This should be a fun one today. Let's start with Rubio.
18: Yeah, Secretary
16: Rubio.
18: Of State. Yeah, it's Rubio. He was getting a little sweaty, but he's in the Philippines, right? So, I mean, it's hot and humid, all that. But maybe he needed a water break. I'm not sure.
16: Probably. Got to be hydrated.
18: You do. Secretary of State Marco Rubio gave a little update on where things stand with Iran.
16: Okay.
19: You know, guys, I saw Arachi, their foreign minister, who the other day say or something about their policies, an eye for an eye. The president's policy is a head for an eye. I mean, honestly, that's what it's going to be. I mean, they will pay a very heavy price for the things they're doing. They're already paying a very heavy price. You guys don't know it because you don't cover it. You're not in Iran. You're not in the street. They don't have a free media. But they're going to continue to pay a very heavy price. Their industrial base has been decimated. Their defense industrial base has been decimated. They're losing launchers. They're losing radars every single night. They are suffering billions of dollars in damage, and their economy is a disaster. But despite all that, okay, these people who are calling us every day, begging, let's do a deal. They send us messages through other countries, third countries. I mean, they're running out of countries to send. Even I had countries here coming up to me. Oh, I just spoke to the Iranians. They want to do a deal. The problem is, every time these people do a deal, they either break it or after they make it, they want to change the deal. So they're probably not ready to do a deal yet, but they will be soon because the price they're paying is very high despite their tough talk and their flowery language and their stupid Lego videos they put out. I've never seen them put these things out on social media. Despite all that bravado, They are suffering tremendously, and they're going to suffer more until they come to their senses. They're not there yet, unfortunately.
18: Lego videos. They do. They put out these Lego videos of, like, making fun of the Americans and all that, and it's weird because American leftists are, like, loving it. It's like, it's stupid.
13: Rubio. Stupid Lego videos.
16: Yeah. It is. The left is rooting against us.
18: It's weird because American leftists are, like, loving it. It's like, it's stupid.
13: Rubio. Stupid Lego videos.
16: Yeah. It is. The left is rooting against us.

0: computer system glitch, but boy, they're out in front of it. Oh. They're truth tellers. They're honest brokers when it comes to elections, these people.
1: Even though apparently they knew about it for quite some time before coming clean about it.
0: Yeah.
1: Huh.
0: Kind of nuts, isn't it?
1: Well, MS Now was talking about the state of New Jersey, admitting that hundreds of non-citizens voted in the state, as thousands more were registered to vote illegally. They called it a computer glitch. Katie Turr on MS Now brought that up to that Nepo baby Molly Jong Fast.
0: Oh, yeah.
1: Yeah. Let's get her opinion.
0: Oh, of course. Got to have her.
2: This was Governor Mikey Sherrill, Democrat, just voted into office there, went through the voter rolls, and did find 400 instances where non-citizens were able to cast a ballot. How concerned are you about that?
3: I mean, again, good for her for transparency and talking about it, and those people are no longer on the rolls. And
0: she had to.
4: I was going
0: to
4: say, it's not transparent if you get caught.
0: Exactly.
4: Okay, that's not transparency.
0: No, it is not. Okay, go ahead.
3: And look, that is good. The question is, like, does Trump now, and we're seeing this already, use it to prove a point that doesn't exist?
1: But his point has been proven.
0: Okay. So what do you mean? It doesn't exist.
4: Right.
0: It just got proven.
1: What if it doesn't exist, then what did Mikey Sherrill admit to?
4: Right. don't they need updated copy?
1: Yeah.
4: I mean, you know, they're reading like, you know, 6 months ago, the copy they have for them.
1: It's good for her to admitting to something and fixing a mistake that doesn't exist.
4: Right.
1: All right.
4: It's not even, right. They just can't come off that. They can't.
0: No, they can't.
1: She was very, very transparent about something that doesn't exist.
4: Right, exactly.
0: Right. His claims without proof. I mean, yeah, there was the proof there in Jersey, but what do you consider to be widespread? Gee, I don't know. Holy smokes. Okay.
4: Oh, man.
0: Other news out there. Well, Trump, he was in Georgia.
1: Mm-hmm.
0: Big rally. And this was a funny bit. I mean, I understood where he was coming from, and it's a serious topic, but when he starts talking about himself crying...
1: Yeah, it's pretty good.
0: Yeah, well, I was entertained.
1: Yeah, he says he's losing patience with Senate Republicans who are prioritizing dog parades over the Save America Act.
0: Yes, because we got to have voter ID.
5: Very simple. A lot of you don't know about filibuster. They should terminate the filibuster and approve everything. Because the Democrats are going to do it. The Democrats are going to terminate the filibuster as soon as they have a chance. And then they're going to approve Puerto Rico and D.C. as a state. They got four more senators. They're going to end up with 12 more congressmen. They're going to get like 40 electoral votes.
0: Yeah.
5: If they are allowed to do that, by that time I'll be sitting home. And I'm not a big crier. I don't think you want to see me cry, you know? There are some people, they do very well when they cry. But you don't want to see me cry, but I may be crying when I'll be sitting home and I'll say I told them they got to really terminate the filibuster, get everything approved right away.
0: Yeah. You don't want the Trumpster ever crying at home.
1: No.
4: I believe that's something David Van Camp has spoken about a number of times on this show.
0: What's that?
4: Ending the filibuster now.
0: Yes.
4: You have too.
1: Well, yeah, I used to.
0: I was still stuck on Trump crying. I can't. I'm trying to get the visual. Are you going to sound like Adam Kinzinger when he does it?
6: That's you guys won. You guys helped.
0: You didn't hold.
6: You know,
0: and now we don't have a democracy because they have a monopoly.
7: Crying Adam Kinzinger. He's a super crier. I never saw the guy not cry. He's always crying.
0: Sorry, I had to do it.
1: Well, yeah, but you know, I used to be like, I think a lot of people were in the same place. It's like, okay, well, I the Senate is a different body and it shouldn't just be raw majority rules. But that all shifted the moment that the Democrats came within two votes of killing the filibuster.
4: Yeah.
1: They made their intentions very, very clear that the moment they're able to do it, they are going to do it. So,
0: yeah, it was Sinema and Manchin. That was it.
1: That was it. And so, you know, John Thune, everybody else out there, get your head out of your ass and realize what time it is, okay?
4: Man, I agree with you.
0: Oh, yeah.
4: Yeah.
0: I mean, laughing to myself because we did some editing on a couple of clips, and I'm like, I don't know if we can say that or not because there are some questions, you know, of how a different, you know, word is used in context.
1: Mm-hmm.
0: and you just used the one that I edited earlier. So that's why I'm laughing to myself. Well, okay, that's fair.
4: It's missing a key word after that, though.
0: Yeah.

0: there is another version of that that has hole in it that you can't go with. At least that's what we're told.
1: Hole by itself is fine.
0: An ass by itself is fine.
1: Put them together, you got problems.
0: There you go.
1: Yeah.
0: Still learning. Been in this game a long time. Still learning. Yes. And now we're going to learn something about trans people with this clip?
2: Yeah, dude, this is funny because it used to be that this was a conspiracy theory when Elon Musk was heading up Doge and they were cutting a bunch of USAID stuff. Well, the AP had a story about how trans people in Nepal, well, they're being forced to be hookers now because Elon Musk took away a bunch of money that was being funneled to them through USAID.
0: But again, that was never happening.
2: That was never happening, but it was, and it's a good thing, and it's a tragedy that it's not happening anymore, according to the Associated Press.
0: All right, roll it.
3: These transgender sex workers operate in the shadows alongside a busy highway in central Nepal, risking their lives for a few dollars. Until recently, many of them worked not as sex workers, but as aid workers, including Ruby Lama, who dedicated years of her life to helping prevent the spread of HIV in Nepal's marginalized communities. But after the U.S. had its foreign aid funding, Ruby and around 300,000 other aid workers worldwide lost their jobs. With no other employment available, she is surviving now by working the streets, alongside the very people she once fought so hard to help.
0: So you're saying that without us funneling money to these different groups, they're forced into becoming trans hookers?
2: Yes.
0: Okay. What, do you want to GoFundMe or something? Do you want to come up with another alternative sort of money source for these people?
2: I would love for somebody to like just show up at a barber shop, at a coffee shop, anywhere, and just ask people, hey, do you want your tax dollars going to make sure that trans hookers in Nepal don't have to work the streets?
0: Yeah, probably not. Now, you might go to some hair salons where a lot of rich, white, liberal women go in big cities, and you might say, well, yes, we obviously should. Well, then you write a check.
2: Right, write a check. Nobody's stopping you from doing that.
0: Absolutely.
1: Oh, my gosh. All the ladies together for a tea and pass the hat.
0: And I'm trying to think of all the other things that Doge uncovered that we were just scratching our heads on. That people on the left said, that's not even happening, that we'll end up finding out that it is happening, and they need our money desperately.
2: Yes.
0: Wow, that's incredible. Okay. By the way, speaking of the trans community, Sophie Cunningham, the WNBA, she made a statement protecting, you know, young girls not having biological dudes in the locker room. She's been asked about that. She responded. We'll be getting to that. And the five stories we're watching today coming up in just a few.

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1: The Markley, Van Camp, and Robbins Show. Jamie Markley, David Van Camp, Scott Robbins, and now the five stories we're watching today.
2: One, two, three, four, five.
3: Hey, number five, an Obama Presidential Center plumbing subcontractor has now suspended operations and laid off 25 workers because, well, they weren't paid the $4 million that they were supposed to get paid.
1: It's unreal.
3: Yeah.
1: And they're not the only ones. Oh, there are other businesses,
3: not,
1: too.
3: Yeah, they're not getting paid. It's crazy.
4: What's going on there, Big O?
3: I don't know, man. These are like hard-working union jobs.
4: Yes. They're good-paying union jobs.
1: He's a multimillionaire. He could pay those bills himself.
3: Why not?
4: Yes.
3: Number four, Humans First. This is a group that calls itself a conservative social movement against AI data centers. Well, it turns out not only did they get their startup funding from some San Francisco nonprofit, but they've got Green Party figures, a transgender congressional candidate, a Democratic state legislative candidate, and progressive activist organizations to run the protests that they've been putting on nationwide.
1: Now, jeez.
3: Interesting. Number three, President Trump says he's losing patience with Senate Republicans who aren't working on the SAVE Act. Number two, the House has meanwhile passed a symbolic resolution telling Trump to stop the war in Iran. The Senate is taking up a similar measure today instead of passing voter ID. Great job, everybody. Mm-hmm. All right. And number one, Marco Rubio's update on Iran. He says, quote, I saw their foreign minister say something about their policy is an eye for an eye. The president's policy is a head for an eye. There you go.
1: Yeah. Like, not messing around anymore. You know, it's interesting.
4: You can live with one eye. You can't without a head.
1: No, this is true. Yeah. Very observant, Scott.
4: Yeah, I just wanted to point that out, yeah.
1: That is true. The Atlantic, of all publications, has a big story, headline. The DSA is a parasite. The left-wing faction is hijacking the Democratic Party. Writes James Kirchick, and somebody's got to stand up to this.
3: They're panicking, man.
1: They are panicking.
3: I mean, they've been talking a lot about where to have their first presidential primary, what state they want to take it out of the Iowa caucuses because hashtag Iowa so white or something. And there's a big push from Democrats, and this has been going on for quite some time, but I think there's a renewed sense of urgency in bringing it to South Carolina. Because black voters are not down with the DSA. They're not down with communism. And they want to try to head off any sort of communist candidate before they get too many delegates.
1: Oh, no kidding.
3: Democracy Party, by the way.
1: Well, of course. Well, you know what, man? Did you hear James Carville talking about the Democratic Socialists? Mm-hmm. While at the same time talking about, like, traditionally black Democrats?
3: Mm-hmm.
1: Because he went off, dude. It was something.
5: Progressive House candidate who served in a battleground district in Michigan as law and Democratic Party officials once said black U.S. political leaders are a pillar of the capitalist and pluralist American establishment. Yeah, Jim Clyburn is part of that. Yeah, you're right. That's exactly who Martin Luther King was. Yeah, you're right. That's who John Lewis was. And these people are paternalistic, and it's a bunch of overeducated little white turds who think they know more than other people know, and they know what's wrong, and they're going to go and then you got, they're talking about indicting Netanyahu, and that the problem is you have a candidate, a DSA candidate in New York saying we should be against interracial dating. Let me tell you something. These people, and these are to all my black friends and friend people like me, they think they know more than you do.
1: Well, yeah.
5: They think their history is more glorious than yours. They think that Lenin was a more glorious human being than Martin Luther King or Frederick Douglass. That's what they really think. And if you don't...
1: Pause just a second.
3: Mm-hmm.
1: One of the things I'm thinking hearing all this is that it sounds like, Mr. Carville, you've used to having sort of a monopoly over a certain vote.
3: Yeah.
1: And you were able to go along with whatever history someone came up with as long as your party benefited. But now it's going after your Democratic Party. So you're like, whoa.
3: Yeah, right.
1: Hold on a second. You can't change the history here. Yeah.
5: You know that. You don't know your history.
1: Mm-hmm.
5: And you should view these people with extreme, extreme skepticism, because they think they know what's better for you.
1: Yeah, they think they know what's better for you. Why doesn't that sound familiar from that party?
4: You allowed the genie to escape the bottle.
1: Sure did.
4: Your
1: buddy.
4: Party did it.
1: Yeah, did you come out against the 1619 project a few years ago?
4: No.
1: I don't remember that, James.
3: Nope. Black nope. Lives Matter.
4: Did not.
1: Nope.
3: Fiery but mostly peaceful protest.
1: Yeah. Joe Biden's probably celebrating today.
3: Why is that?
1: National Vanilla Ice Cream Day.
4: Well, he's a big fan of ice cream. He loves the ice cream.
1: Exactly.
6: Mm-hmm. All men and women created by go. You know the thing.
1: Yeah, I heard someone else talking about. Well, Trump is obviously senile.
3: Mm-hmm.
1: And again, one of those people that for years talked about Biden. You know, people rip on his cognitive ability. There's nothing wrong with that guy.
3: Right.
1: He had a stutter.
4: Yeah.
1: Like, are you? Come on.
3: A stutter that never presented itself until 2019.
1: Exactly. And it just got worse year after year. And what? I've never heard anyone credible say that's what happens if you overcome a stutter early in life.
3: No.
1: There's never anything to really...
4: speak McGurkin?
1: Yes.
4: That's what happens when you come out of the other end?
1: Yes.
4: You invent words?
1: Yeah.
6: This is the United States of America, for God's sake.
4: Yeah.
3: I mean, he was big for the culinary crowd. I mean, yes. United States of America should be a steakhouse in Branson, Missouri. It should be.
1: I would love it. I mean, I want to go back to Branson. I had a good time there. It's been a while. All right. What's the biggest story of the day, David?
3: Biggest story of the day. I mean, there's Iran as bombs keep falling. We have the old bombathon going on. Mm-hmm. President Trump really leaning on Senate Republicans to try to do the right thing. Which, I mean, how can you argue against the SAVE Act with the news that came out of Missouri? I'm sorry, Missouri. Out of New Jersey.
1: Exactly.
4: Oh, you can still be against it because you don't want to really change it.
3: Right.
1: I still don't understand it. What is the holdup?
4: I honestly don't know what the answer to that is.
1: Yeah.
4: I don't know what they're doing.
1: All right, we'll get to Sophie Cunningham about standing up for girls in their locker rooms and a news update next.

0: gorgeous day so far. Temperatures have been steadily warming up here, but only into those 70s. It is nice out there. That sunshine hangs around at least for the rest of the afternoon, but we will get some evening clouds coming through. Doesn't do a whole lot. I think we'll be partly cloudy into those 50s. Mild temperatures again for Friday. With that WAND weather forecast, I'm meteorologist Patrick.
1: ABC News, I'm Michelle Franz. And in Minnesota, Vance Belter has been sentenced to two life terms plus 40 years in prison for killing Democratic state lawmaker Melissa Hortman and her husband last year at their home. He also targeted other lawmakers that same day. ABC's Peter Haralambu says Belter pleaded guilty last month, taking the death penalty off the table.
2: He admitted to carrying out what prosecutors called a night of terror that shook Minnesota to its core when he disguised himself as a member of law enforcement, assassinated a top Democrat in the Minnesota House and her husband, and severely injured a state senator and his wife.
1: The U.S. has carried out nearly 2 weeks of airstrikes against Iran, and Iran is widening the conflict in the region. Maritime traffic stalled or blocked in the Strait of Hormuz, and Iran-backed Houthi rebels targeting ships in the Red Sea. In West Virginia, officials say two people are unaccounted for following severe flooding this week. Rescues continue in that area. This is ABC News.
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4: From the WTAX Wild Thrift and Sniff News Center, I'm Will Stevenson. 71 years ago, Emmett Till's mother says she wanted everyone to see what had been done to her son.
5: Amy Till Mobile's decision to insist on an open casket changed history by refusing to allow the world to look away. She transformed the unimaginable grief into a movement for justice. The images from Emmett Till's funeral awakened the conscience of our nation and became a catalyst for the civil rights movement.
4: That's State Representative Kim DeBoucle. Till was a 14-year-old from Chicago when he was lynched in Mississippi. Now, July 25th, Till's birthday is Emmett Till Day in Illinois after the governor signed a measure to that end today. Police this week observed Speed Awareness Day. That story from WAND-TV's Rashad Jones.
6: Illinois State Police Trooper Caleb Billingsley says every driver should know these tips.
7: Stay off your phone, okay? Also, construction zones are huge. And so, you know, you see construction zone coming up, you've got to slow down, you've got to get over.
6: The 100 deadliest days run from Memorial Day through Labor Day, a period that brings more young drivers, more construction, and more traffic than usual.
7: The faster you go, the shorter that stopping distance is going to be, and the closer you are to the person in front of you, if you're following too close, you're not going to be likely to stop in the event of an emergency. And so all that comes into play with speed. And so just slow down, take your time.
6: The campaign uses proactive enforcement and public awareness to change driver behavior, because speeding not only increases crash risk, but also makes them more severe.
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11: The Markley, Van Camp, and Robin Show. Thank you very much for being here. Do appreciate it. I'm Jamie Markley, the Gen Xer. David Van Camp, the Millennial. The sexy Boomer, that's Scott Robbins. So did Act Blue launder some money, David?
12: Well, a dude named Charlie LaDuff, we featured his work before. He does all sorts of stuff, just fearless, on-the-street reporting. Mm-hmm. Charlie LaDuff has found something pretty interesting, though. An 88-year-old woman has donated, allegedly, $150,000 over the last 5 years to Democrats through Act Blue. This is the fundraising clearinghouse that also is in some hot water for allowing foreigners to illegally donate to campaigns. The oversight is so lax, it almost seems like it's on purpose.
11: Yes, it does.
12: Elizabeth Waffle is her name. She lives out of a camper in rural Michigan. Now, she has definitely donated to Democrats. She's a Democrat voter.
11: Okay.
12: But Charlie asked her about that dollar amount.
11: Okay. Roll it.
13: It says here that you've donated $150,000 in the last 5 years to various campaigns, and that you've made nearly 15,000 donations on the computer. Did you make 15,000 donations in 5 years? $150,000?
14: 150, hell no. I don't have that kind of money.
13: Do you have internet?
14: Sometimes.
13: Sometimes?
14: Yeah.
13: Do you have a computer?
14: No.
13: No? So how could you make all these donations?
14: I don't know. Are these all mine?
13: Yes, this is. Now, there's 900 pages. I ran out of paper to print it on. Yeah, all of these.
11: I like that.
14: What?
12: Yeah. So this lady, she's been living out of this camper for the last couple of years because her house burned down, and she hadn't had the money to rebuild it. And
11: that's because all her money is spent to these good causes.
12: Right, but it does look. Boy, it certainly looks like somebody's just using her name to donate money under her name.
11: Yes, it does.
12: To skirt federal election laws. Dude, the whole thing is so corrupt.
15: Well, you save money when you live in a trailer. Spending as much on
12: I'm clipping
15: items and things, yeah.
12: Clipping coupons for Beto. That's what I'm doing.
15: Yeah.
11: Well, someone that really believes in certain causes, you should sell your house and live in a trailer and give that money away, as she is doing, apparently. Yep. Wow, is that corrupt.
12: Yeah.
11: Yeah. Okay. Oh, we mentioned this yesterday. Sophie Cunningham, the Indiana Fever player in the WNBA. She's doing an interview with ESPN, and she happened to mention, I don't hate trans people. People say that. I don't. But I also want to protect girls in their sports and their spaces. And, you know, she went on about that a little bit. So, you know, last night, first time in front of press, and, of course, that's going to get brought up. So I figure we'll listen, and you can tell me how you think she did with the question and answer part of this.
16: ESPN, you talked about wanting to protect young girls who shouldn't have to go against biological men. Just can you expand your viewpoint on that?
17: I mean, I think I said what I said. I think it's kind of common sense. And I think I'll always believe in that. I think it's really important to protect children, and that's little girls who are also involved in that category. And so I stand on what I said, and I always believe that.
16: Yeah. Do you see your advocacy on that, like, taking any form going forward?
17: You know, I don't know. I'm not a very political person, but I do have beliefs. I have morals, and I'll always stand on those and be true to who I am. And I think people are going to take it how they want to take it, but I've never even really said anything about that. And so when it comes just to protecting young girls in sport and women in sport, I feel very strongly about that. I think that's why you have Title IX. That's why you have some of the greats in women's sports. If Title IX and women's sports weren't protected, then you wouldn't hear about any type of women in sport. And so I think in the future, it's just really important to protect.
18: Do you think, I guess...
11: Hold on, before the next question, how do you think she's doing so far?
12: Good. I think it's good.
11: Yeah.
12: Hey,
11: yeah.
12: I said what I said. It's pretty clear about it.
11: Yes. Stand behind it. There you go. Okay. Now, this is the question, well, some might say, sort of.
18: Do you think, I guess, along the line, like, that it goes against, perhaps... Some people might say, hey, for the trans community, this could be something that could come back on us or be targeted against us. Like, how do you, I guess, view that sort of critique?
17: Like I said, I extend love, and I don't dislike anyone. Like, I think there is room for absolutely everyone here, and I think there's room to love everyone. And I truly think when you get people in the same room and you have conversations, you actually have a lot in common with a lot of people. And so I'm there to love, but I'm also there to love biological women. And I think that there are rights that need to be protected. And like I said, I'm going to stand true to that. I'll never falter in my beliefs in that, but I have never once said I hated the trans community. Like I said, I think there's space for everyone.
11: I thought it was brilliant.
12: Yeah.
11: Like, really good, because you're not used to doing that sort of thing as an athlete.
12: Yeah.
11: But you're going to go out there and give an opinion. First of all, because it was asked for.
12: Yeah.
11: People
12: yeah.
11: asked you about it. And say, I don't hate anybody, but, you know, this is what I believe. I would treat everyone the same.
15: I think if you feel strongly about your convictions and there's none of this tap dancing you generally get mm-hmm. from athletes or people in mm-hmm. politicians or whatever. I mean, she just straightforwardly said, here's what I believe.
11: Yes.
15: I believe this is true. This is what's true to me anyway. And, you know, I love everybody and whatever. So, I mean, but I don't think there was a hint of stuttering or stammering or backtracking or worrying about what the next phrase was going to be.
11: No.
15: She just said it.
11: Yeah, the other side tries to define you by saying, well, if you don't accept this, yes. then you hate us. Yeah. No.
15: Right.
11: That's not what it is.
15: That's why there's so many people who are afraid to say what they really mean.
11: Yeah.
15: Because they're afraid they're going to be doxxed or, you know, they're lose their credibility or whatever. I mean, you know.
11: Or their, quote, credit score goes
15: right,
11: down
15: exactly. yeah.
11: within the league
15: yeah,
11: or whatever.
15: Yeah, you just, you know. So they're afraid to say it.
11: Yeah.
15: Yes. She can speak to it, and, you know, I don't think she cares tomorrow if she gets cut or not cut from the team or whatever.
12: Well, she's not going to get cut.
15: Well, no,
12: that.
15: She's not, no. but I'm just saying. I don't know if there's any fear of that.
11: Yeah, she's just going to be herself.
15: Or blowback or anything else. Like, hey, here I am.
11: And it is funny. The New York Post had a piece about her today. It wasn't about this. It was about the pointing thing and how the league said no more of that.
12: Yeah.
15: Yeah.
11: What exactly did the league say? Like, we don't want that in any of our sort of images.
12: I don't think it was the league. It was the players union that was saying,
11: yeah.
12: like, yeah, our partners can't use that for the purposes of advertising, I believe is what the point was.
11: Yeah. And the whole piece in the Post was like, they're their own worst enemy the time, the
12: yeah.
11: WNBA.
15: Oh, yeah.
11: Because this has become a phenomenon.
15: But again, they're in the woke box. They can't get out.
11: Yeah. Nothing well, everywhere she goes, and there's girls going, would you take a picture of me with the point?
15: Yeah. yeah.
11: And then she'll do it. She can sell her own merch with the pointing thing.
15: Yeah.
11: Because that's a meme everywhere. And she could really cash in on that.
15: She has.
11: Yeah, no doubt. All right. It's that time. We do it a couple of times a day. Go around the table. It may not be the biggest story out there, but you saw it. Wanted to bring it in. So, David, today, what's your story?
12: I think you mentioned this earlier in the week, that left-wing podcaster, Jennifer Welch, Rock Slide Face.
11: Yeah, you gave her that name. And then what's her goofy friend?
12: Puffy Pig? I don't know what her name is.
15: Puffy Pig.
11: I forget what her name is.
12: Well, apparently she thinks that homeschooling is bad, and it's the, like, why would you even want to be around your kids? It's creepy to be around your kids and all that.
11: Well, which was mind-blowing because you're not doing it for yourself.
12: Right.
11: You're doing it for the kids. It's for the betterment of the kids,
12: right.
11: you dope.
12: Yeah, if you can swing it, then yeah, why not try it? If you're interested in doing it, you can do
11: yeah.
12: it. Well, she's doubling down after some blowback because she says, well, homeschooling is for gay creationists who want to keep their wives on a leash or something like this.
11: What? Okay, roll it.
19: The homeschooling that I was referring to is the crazy Christian homeschooling. It is trickle-down stupidity. You have to be dumber than a box of hot rocks to sit down with your kids and teach them that dinosaurs and man lived on the planet at the same time, that the Earth is 5,000 years old, and on. But more than anything, the reason they're melting down so much about this is because...
11: Hold on. You think every Christian homeschooling parent teaches that?
12: Yeah, that's like talking points from 2002.
15: Yeah.
11: Yeah. Again, when we were talking about this the other day, it was also mentioned, and it was Katie Pavlich that did it on her show, saying, okay, you want to see the test scores from homeschool kids yeah. compared and how they're better off in basically every measurement possible, yeah. and they're not depressed,
12: yeah,
11: and they're happy. Anyway, go ahead, Rockslide.
19: Homeschooling is inherently patriarchal, and it is a huge push of the fascist project because it keeps women at home. And over 90% of all homeschooling parents are the mother. You know, they don't want women to be out in the workforce to make their own money and have independence so they can divorce their piece of closet case husbands when they find out. No, they want the women at home, dead ass broke, homeschooling the kids. This is a patriarchal step of the fascist project.
11: Seriously, man. I have mixed emotions hearing her. There's part of me that almost feels bad because she is such a dark person.
12: Yeah.
11: Like, she is so bitter and angry.
12: Yeah.
15: I'm assuming she has no children.
12: She does.
15: Oh, she does
12: she
15: have
12: is,
15: children?
12: What, really how did she describe now. Herself? She describes herself as, like, happily divorced.
15: Oh, okay.
11: Yeah. One of those.
12: Yeah.
11: Just because you picked the wrong dude or whatever doesn't mean every other woman did.
12: Right.
11: And any homeschooling mom I've ever known, they love their husbands, and the husbands love them. That's the way they wanted to raise their kids. You don't know regular people, idiot.
15: Everyone I know who does that, too, they made a decision together as a couple. This is what they were going to do.
12: Oh, for sure.
15: Nobody had a gun to anybody's head.
11: Right.
15: Nobody said, you will. You know, it wasn't like that at all. It was just like, we made a decision. This is what we're going to do.
11: Well, and you could make the argument they made sacrifices because they sacrificed her salary.
15: Yeah.
11: Because she could be out making bank, but it's not up to them as far as needing a certain sort of car so they can feel better about themselves in front of their fake stupid friends.
15: I mean, I know some who have done homeschooling through junior high, and then when the kids are in high school, they allow them to go to whatever the high school is.
12: That's fairly common, yeah.
15: Yeah, it is fairly common. You're right.
11: And they all have to go backwards with their own studies.
15: Well, yeah.
11: Because they've already learned it.
15: Hey, when you get in there, dumb down a little bit, okay? You want to fit in.
11: Man. Okay. You know what my story is? This is going to take a little bit. You might get cut short, Scott.
15: That's all right.
11: I just happened to see this morning. Libs of TikTok posted this. And I looked into it a little bit. This is happening in Naperville, Illinois. This is big money.
15: Mm-hmm.
11: In this school district. Parents are, you know, raising an issue with a teacher. Okay?
15: Yeah.
11: Listen to this. It's a couple minutes, but you'll get what I mean.
20: I'd like to ask each of you to simply listen as parents. I am here to further discuss interactions by a Highlands Elementary teacher that numerous parents and staff find unprofessional or potentially worse.
11: Elementary.
20: This isn't just about my children. It's about all 16,000 children who rely on the adults in this district to keep them safe. And imagine our surprise when our child tells us his teacher growls and blows in his ear. The teacher says booty spank while slapping their behind as part of a spelling lesson.
11: What? Stop right there. Yeah.
12: Uh-uh.
15: Holy smokes!
11: Yeah.
15: Blowing in their ear?
11: Yeah.
21: These homeschooling idiots.
11: And go on.
20: The teacher puts food directly into his mouth and other students' mouths. And when a mistake is made, the teacher says busted hardcore. And then, at 10 p.m. on a Saturday night, my wife receives a text message from that teacher. Attached is a video of our child and another student. They are the only two children in the room with the teacher. The video is being sent from the teacher's personal phone. The message reads, "Raising a good dude." My wife and I have spent more than two decades working in schools, so we didn't view these interactions just through the eyes of parents, but also through the eyes of professionals who understand what appropriate conduct with students should look like. Since first raising these concerns...
11: Because this goes on for a while, and I want to get to your story, Scott. They're frustrated because you have different people within that district saying, well, there's only so much we can do. So much we can do! Are you freaking joking?
15: That's...
11: Oh, my God. I mean, dude! No. Gone!
15: Oh, yeah.
11: Gone.
12: And boy, it does ratchet up when you find out, like, it's a male teacher doing that.
11: Oh, yeah. Booty spank. No. No.
15: Good golly.
11: I know.
15: Well, now I'm...
11: Well, Scott, I'm
15: off track the rest of the day. Oh, my gosh.
11: We'll get to your story coming up in just a few. I promise. Sorry, man. After hearing Rock Slide talk about homeschooling, it's like, this is why people want to homeschool, idiot.
15: Yes.
11: All right. Nimrod's the news. News updated. More straight ahead.

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4: I'm Jeff Nally on the Cromwell Ag Radio Network at the Chicago Board of Trade today. Corn and soybean futures are still higher and wheat futures are lower. One development in the Middle East. Houthi rebels are now in the Red Sea, and Saudi Arabia has been shipping crude through the Red Sea to customers around the world. How the rebels shot at two ships of Saudi origin, and now there is a third waterway that is impacting commodities. The Black Sea, the Strait of Hormuz, and now the Red Sea. Corn and soy higher, wheat futures lower. Product trade today, soybean oil futures from 7 cents to 18 cents higher. Soybean meal from 10 cents to 90 cents lower. Rice is lower. Cotton futures are higher. October live cattle, $1.62 up at $220.82. Feeder cattle, October, $2.97 higher, $332.82. Lean hog futures, October, 32 cents higher at $88.67 a hundred. At the Board of Trade, September corn, $0.015 up, $4.63 and a half. December up $2.25 at $4.87. August soybeans, $0.03 up at $12.34 and three quarters. November up $5.25 at $12.44 and a quarter a bushel. September wheat, $6.99 and three quarters, down six. Next July, down $7.50, but $7.31 and a quarter. I'm Jeff Nally.
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11: The Markley Van Camp and Robin Show. 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
11: It's a news update and what's your story all in one, Scott Robbins.
13: Well, we've been talking about Mamdani. I always say Donnie, like his middle name's Donnie. Mom is his first name. Anyway, he acknowledged his inability to arrest
11: Netanyahu
13: when he comes to New York. He said, well, mm-hmm. I really can't do that. And now a lot of people are jumping in. And one of the people that are jumping in is Rashida Tlaib. She said she's on the record as saying, hey, we could do a citizen's arrest. Maybe we could do that. I'm not kidding. And so,
11: oh, gosh.
13: So she said, and if you need my help, Zoran, you got my number. Call me. I'll be right there, she said. And then she went back to her shave that she was getting at the time.
11: Oh, my gosh.
14: Maybe you shouldn't even want to have sex with me.
11: Yeah, no problem.
13: I don't. Yes.
11: No worries there. We got to get to the Nimrod.
6: When the going gets tough.
15: Damn it, this is too hard.
6: The dumb get dumber.
15: All right, man.
6: It's Nimrods in the News on the Markley, Van Camp, and Robbins Show.
15: I love the poorly educated.
11: All right. Nimrods in the News. We go to New Jersey, where 39-year-old Christopher Burton Frazier was arrested after he stole a $500,000 armored police vehicle. It was a Bearcat, primarily used by SWAT, police, and military for hostage situations. I mean, that's an easy vehicle to spot.
13: Yeah.
11: You're just taking it out for a joyride, like 20 minutes. He's been caught, a lot of trouble, and that's Nimrods in the News.

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1: Gorgeous day so far. Temperatures have been steadily warming up here, but only into those 70s. It is nice out there. That sunshine hangs around at least for the rest of the afternoon, but we will get some evening clouds coming through. Doesn't do a whole lot. I think we'll be partly cloudy into those 50s. Mild temperatures again for Friday. With that WAND weather forecast, I'm meteorologist Nick Patrick.
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3: From ABC News, I'm Michelle Franzen. The U.S. and Iran continuing to escalate the war, with the U.S. carrying out strikes for a 12th day and the Strait of Hormuz still blocked to most ship traffic. Now Iran-backed Houthis are targeting two ships in the Red Sea.
4: This could be a potential significant escalation or another move in all of this conflict in the region. The president says that the United States is going to inflict, quote, major military punishment on both Iran and the Houthis if this were to happen again, saying he will hold Iran responsible because the Houthis are a proxy surrogate group of Iran.
3: The Trump administration announcing a new nuclear deal with Saudi Arabia. President Trump says it's contingent on Saudi Arabia joining the Abraham Accords. Here's ABC's Martha Raddatz.
5: The Saudis can develop, the United States will help them develop a nuclear program, a civilian nuclear program, but will be able to enrich their own uranium. That is something that would not go over well, certainly, with the Israelis, and people worry, as they have for decades, about nuclear proliferation. So this, too, it will be a pretty controversial move.
3: At least two people are unaccounted for following severe flooding in West Virginia. Governor Patrick Morrisey says crews are making progress and water rescues continue across north central of the state.
6: Over 100 efforts, the swift boats that came in, local PNR. We had over 10 drones that were operating, 10 choppers that were busy, is helping in terms of the search and rescue efforts. A real collaboration between folks on the local level and the state level.
3: In Minneapolis, Vance Belter, who shot and killed Minnesota lawmaker Melissa Hortman and her husband last year and attempted to kill Senator John Hoffman and his wife the same day, has been sentenced to two life terms plus 40 years in prison. Belter pleaded guilty last month to all six federal charges against him. You're listening to ABC News.
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9: 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Attorney General Kwame Raoul was at a bill signing today.
10: By commemorating Emmett Till Day, we say that we will not go backwards. 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
9: If Till, who was from Chicago, were alive, he would turn 85 on Saturday. He was 14 and visiting Mississippi when he was lynched. WTAX's Dave Dahl has this week's Crime of the Week from Sangamon and Menard County Crime Stoppers.
11: Police say someone stole a cart full of stuff from the Walmart on Dirksen Parkway. This happened Sunday, July 12th. Suspect is described as a black woman wearing a blue shirt and shorts, and her picture is online at CapitalCityNow.com. 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
9: Our forecast from WAND-TV, sunny and mild the rest of this afternoon, a high in the upper 70s. Partly cloudy tonight, a low in the mid-50s. Cloudy tomorrow, chance of showers, and a high in the mid to upper 70s. Saturday, sun by afternoon, high in the mid-80s, low 90s for highs on Sunday with partly cloudy skies. I'm Will Stevenson on your number one for breaking news in the capital city, News Talk 93.9 and AM 1240 WTAX. 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
22: 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Jamie Markley, David Van Camp, Scott Robbins. Okay. Fraud is bad.
23: Yeah.
22: Says a Democrat, but it's not what Trump's talking about with this voting thing in Jersey.
23: Right. New Jersey Democrat Senator Andy Kim on MS Now reacting to the news that his state allowed hundreds of non-citizens to vote and registered thousands more. And they're trying to tap dance around like, well, okay, yeah, we got caught this time, but... What Trump's talking about is completely different, even though this is exactly what Trump has talked about. See?
22: Okay.
23: Pro-democracy. Okay. Married women not able to vote. Something.
22: Right. Yes.
24: Yeah, you know, I heard about it for the first time today as well, and I have to say, look, I mean, this is unacceptable, and this needs to be fixed immediately, and people need to be held accountable for that, especially if they've known this since it's happened a couple years ago. So, yes, you know, when there are mistakes, when there are things that are broken, we need to fix it. But we also need to make sure that we're looking at the problems in the right size, that this is not akin to what Donald Trump was talking about.
23: Oh, God. It is, actually.
25: Of course it is. I just, they can't just take the response, accept the responsibility. We're going to fix it. Leave it alone. Why does Trump gets drug into all of this stuff all the time?
23: Well, because they're defensive.
25: What about... Yeah,
23: because they're on the defensive.
25: It's just idiotic, though.
22: It's not funny, but you're cracking me up.
25: No, but it's just I know. It could be anything, right?
22: Yes.
25: Well, the New York Yankees season is not going as well. Yeah, but Donald Trump season is going even worse. What's that got to do with it? I don't know what the two. I don't get it.
22: I think what they're trying to say is, hey, this was small, and then they owned it, and it's not this widespread. Again, and you know,
25: what is the threshold of pain?
22: Exactly.
25: 5,000 votes?
22: And
25: 10,000? 20,000 before it's a problem?
22: How do you have a system that when people say, yep, not a citizen, can't vote, yep, you can vote.
25: Yeah, go ahead.
22: System says, clear.
23: Right. It's crazy, man. And the thing is, too, if you have an admitted 6,600 who said, nope, not a citizen.
25: Yeah, right.
23: And
25: yeah.
23: They were still registered to vote. How many more clicked, yes, I am a citizen, and they weren't?
25: I thought exactly the same thing.
23: How many
25: thing.
23: More did that? Because, I mean, this is kind of like you have a busy stretch of road where people notoriously speed down it. and let's say the cops in a given month issue 50 speeding tickets, and you say,

0: wow, only 50 people were speeding. Well, no, right, a lot of course more people not. Were speeding. Those exactly. were just the ones that got caught. Let's say the cops in a given month issue 50 speeding tickets. And you say, wow, only 50 people were speeding. Well, no, right, a lot of course more people not. Were speeding. Those exactly. were just the ones that got caught
1: yeah.
0: and issued tickets.
1: It is funny, man. The other day when you...

0: and other voting systems are susceptible to tampering.
1: Even hackers with limited prior knowledge, tools, and resources are able to breach voting machines in a matter of minutes.
2: In 2018, electronic voting machines in Georgia and Texas deleted votes for certain candidates.
3: What?
2: Or switch votes
3: that
2: from one
3: happened.
2: Candidate to another.
4: The biggest seller of voting machines is doing something that violates Cybersecurity 101, directing that you install remote access software, which would make a machine like that, you know, a magnet for fraudsters and hackers.
5: Shut up!
6: That was the end of that. Yes. But it never happens.
7: Right.
6: And when a Democrat wins, it is the safest, fairest election ever in the history of mankind.
7: Yes. 81 million votes.
6: For Joe Biden.
7: Yes. Bumbling Joe.
6: That's right.
7: He campaigned hard, though.
6: He did.
7: A hard-fought campaign. He was in the basement.
6: Yes. It was very difficult. Okay. Moving on to Trump. He's had it with the Senate.
7: Yeah.
6: When it comes to passing the SAVE Act.
7: We've had it with the Senate.
6: Oh, yeah, my gosh.
8: It is ridiculous. So President Trump gave a speech last night, and he is at the end of his rope when it comes to the Senate punting on the SAVE America Act.
6: Yeah.
9: We're having a hard time in the Senate. The Senate, what they're doing, is just, it's just not right. Congress is going to pass it again. They passed it three times. They're going to pass it again. It's like the Senate is a place that you send things when you want them to die. We can't do this, and we're not going to take this any longer. We're not going to take it. You know, I'm trying to be nice, trying to be really nice. You saw we had a big victory last night in Arizona. I've had victories everywhere. But we're not gonna be able to take it much longer.
6: Yeah.
7: Mm-hmm. I still don't get it. I don't understand.
6: No, man.
7: I just can't understand this.
8: Well, it's,
7: why is this taking so damn long?
8: They talk about, well, parliamentary procedure, blah blah blah blah blah blah blah. Okay, well, can you think outside the box? Can you try something? Nope. Best we can do is tell you we didn't try, but that's all we can do.
6: Is it money telling them not to do it?
8: That's probably it, more than anything.
6: As far as big donors, saying, yeah. Hey, listen, off the record, you can't be passing that through.
8: Yeah.
6: We need illegals voting. Yeah. Hey, dude, it's inexplicable. I don't understand it. It's not like, hey, this is a 50-50 on this. You know, we could... No! We've gone over it 100 times.
7: And again, when you look at polling...
6: Yes.
7: On this issue, I mean, nothing is this top-heavy. I mean, this thing is 70-30.
6: Yes.
8: Well, overall, it's 80-20.
7: All right. 80-20. Right. I want 70-30 to be nice.
8: Yeah. It's 70% of Democrats who support...
6: 71%. Yep.
8: Yeah, voter ID.
6: What is it with biological dudes in women's sports?
8: Oh, it's
6: close.
8: It's about 80-20, I think. Yeah.
6: But boy, the left is still fighting for this.
8: Mm-hmm.
6: One of your all-time favorites, Scott, Megan Rapinoe.
7: Ugh.
6: She's on The View.
7: Oh, no.
6: All right. Do you want to just try an exercise here?
7: Yeah.
6: I haven't heard the whole clip. I've heard a bit of it.
7: I haven't heard any of it.
6: She is trying to make the case that you should have biological men in women's sports now that she's retired.
8: Yeah, right.
6: So roll it. We'll see if this makes any sense at all.
10: Let's just like pull back a little. At first it was like, well, nobody likes women's sports and nobody wants to watch it. Or there was, you know...
6: Whoever said that? What is she talking about?
7: I didn't watch it a lot, no.
6: It depends on what it was.
7: Yeah.
6: I like to watch women's softball. College softball?
7: Yeah.
6: I like some women's golf. Just depends. Up until a certain time, WNBA is... just wasn't fun to watch. Sorry.
7: Yeah. I like to watch any team she's not on.
6: Okay, go ahead.
10: Abuse happening and nobody seemed to care. Now all of a sudden we're going to use a vulnerable group of people in the trans community.
6: Hold on. Did she say abuse? No one cared? Yeah. When that Nassar story came out, everyone cared.
8: Yes.
6: Everyone was horrified.
8: Everyone was horrified by that.
6: She's full of baloney. Go ahead.
10: You're like, oh, well, we're just protecting women's sports and we care so much about it. When the Heritage Foundation is now going to go after Title IX. Mm-hmm. So is it about reproductive rights or is it about just women's rights in general? We're seeing the rollback of Roe v. Wade. Marriage equality, I feel like, is getting put back on the table. That was settled law. And
6: this is just a lot of nonsense.
8: Yeah.
6: There's no fact to back up what she's talking about. It's like, here's my vibe.
7: Marriage equality?
3: Is they're putting that back on. It's like all what, the fear.
7: What is

0: Dude, this is a whole community that anytime Trump is trying to get elected president, we're going to have to move because he's going to throw out all the gays. It's like, what are you talking about?
1: I thought her relevancy clock was up, too, by the way.
0: Well, it's The View.
1: Ugh.
0: Okay, go ahead.
2: And so all of these things, like, yes, they're going after trans people in sports, and they're using this as a wedge issue because we love sports, and, you know, we don't want our little girls to be unsafe. And
0: hold on a second. Like, I don't care if I never watch a sporting event again.
3: Yeah.
0: A dude should not be in a girl's locker room.
3: Well, yeah, it's not about love of the sport, even. It's about love of the girls wanting to protect our... You talk about vulnerable communities.
0: No kidding.
3: Yeah.
0: Okay, go on.
2: Say from who, but okay. Yeah. But now we're using this as like an overarching thing, when really what we're attacking women. We're saying, if you look like this as a woman, you can play. If you look like this as a woman, there's a bill in Washington happening right now that's going to require all girls, just like full stop, to go through a sex test, an invasive, like examining their genitals to see if they're a woman.
4: Yeah.
2: And that has not worked.
0: David, you call foul.
3: Well, yeah, it's called a physical. You do it all.
0: Yes.
3: They've been doing it for years, actually.
0: It's not like before every sporting contest, there's a dude with a flashlight going, okay, let's see it. It's not happening. Jeez, these people. Go ahead.
5: Worked out well historically for people to do
2: we
5: that.
2: We know what that means. Black girls are going to get questioned more, and they're going to get questioned first. Who's
0: and now you're race baiting?
3: Yes.
1: What does that have to do with anything?
0: It doesn't have anything to do with anything.
1: Okay, thanks.
2: The examination.
5: Who wants to subject themselves to that?
2: Yeah, and so they're going to see a pullback. They don't like women in sports because it helps us with confidence and power, and we see so many women in the C-suite played elite-level sports.
0: It's just what are you talking about?
1: I don't know. That topic got really, really diluted, didn't it?
3: I'm Han Solo flying through the asteroid field right now. Never tell me the odds.
0: I'm trying to think of all of my friends that I have that are conservative that have daughters. They introduced sports to all of them. It wasn't, that's not for you, get in the kitchen. What friggin' planet are you on?
1: Well, unless the sport is how quickly you can make me a sandwich, I don't want to talk about it.
3: Soccer? Is that what they're calling home economics these days?
1: Yeah, right.
0: Okay.
1: What's it's like? So dumb.
2: Physically, all of it, but it's an attack on women in society, and I think the tie between the Heritage Foundation now wanting to go after Title IX, it's just like so blatant. Like, let's connect these dots. It's more.
0: Oh my gosh.
3: Okay.
0: You're just jumping through hoops. Everything is, we're under attack.
1: Can't.
0: Oh gosh.
1: And all of it is about if you're a boy, you can't play against the girls. That's what it's about.
0: Yes. I mean, this should be a common sense issue. The fact that you are going the other side shows what a complete.
1: Yeah.
0: Empty moron you are. Okay. Happy to see this. A little bit of fun. There's a poll. If there was a zombie apocalypse, who would you choose to be your best companion of the six following people? Doctor, an engineer, an ex-police officer, a ship captain, an MMA fighter, or a pilot? Who you got first?
1: MMA fighter.
3: I'd probably say doctor or ship captain.
0: Okay. Doctor was number one with 51%. Come in the most handy. Then an engineer at 19. An ex-police officer at 13. Ship captain at 8. At number 5, Scotty, you got your MMA fighter.
1: Yeah, because I kick the crap out of anybody who doesn't doctor, you know, who doesn't do what I tell him to do.
0: Got it.
1: Yeah,
0: and then a pilot at 3%.
1: Yeah,
3: well. Jet fuel will run out quickly.
0: No kidding. You would have the MMI fighter first.
1: Yeah,
0: to make sure Megan Rapinoe doesn't kick your ass.
1: No. Yeah. Right. Exactly.
0: Oh gosh, that was some of the most idiotic.
1: I'm still trying to figure that one out.
0: All right, 5 stories we're watching today coming right up.

0: Shh, here it comes.
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5: One, two. All right, number five in Obama presidential.

0: Financial Center plumbing subcontractor has now suspended his operations and had to fire 25 workers because of a $4 million payment dispute. Not getting paid.
1: Pay your bills? How is that possible?
0: That's a great question.
1: They're not the only ones.
0: Oh, no, they're not. There are a lot of contractors who worked on that building who have not been paid for their work.
1: Is there anybody in media that's asked Big O about this?
2: Adios, amigos.
0: I don't know. I don't have anything to do with that. About it. Number four, Vance Bolter, the nut who murdered Minnesota State Representative Melissa Hortman and her husband, then also shot and injured State Senator John Hoffman and his wife, has been sentenced to two terms of life in prison plus 40 years for good measure. Good. Bye.
1: See ya.
0: Rotten prison. Number three, President Trump says he's losing patience with Senate Republicans who aren't working on the SAVED Act, rather. Number two, the House has passed a symbolic resolution telling Trump to stop the war in Iran. That measure, or a similar measure, actually failed in the Senate today. And number one, President Trump warned he is close to deciding whether to launch what he described as a massive attack on Iran, as he said that the regime, well, hasn't received enough pain yet.
1: Okay.
3: Okay, well, bring the pain.
0: Yeah.
3: Here we go.
1: Like old school rap, man.
3: Yep.
1: Heck yeah. Happen to see this. OpenAI's getting sued.
0: Oh, yeah?
1: ChatGPT. For medical advice. Yeah. I don't know if you heard about this story.
3: I wondered about that, if that would ever happen.
1: Yeah. This dude from Florida, Scott Winters, claimed in his lawsuit that they gave him extremely dangerous medical recommendations that delayed him for weeks from seeking medical care for what turned out to be a life-threatening pulmonary embolism. Could have resulted in his death. I know what you're thinking. Go see a doctor.
0: Right. I mean, to me, it's like, no, you're dumb. If you're trying to let the robot run your life, you're an idiot.
1: Yeah. He said one of the details be that the way chat clearly tailored its reasoning over time to what would be most warmly received and effective when talking to this guy,
3: mm-hmm.
1: who, by the way, is a Christian pastor.
3: Mm-hmm.
1: Because it said, you know, the health crisis wasn't dangerous, but that God did not design your body to endlessly fail. At that point, are you like, this is AI?
0: Well,
1: I'm not talking to a real person here.
0: Well, also, say if you took that message to heart, I'm not sure you're a very good pastor either.
1: A lot of questions here with something like that.
0: Yeah.
1: Yeah. So you see, okay, lawsuit. Because there are a lot of lawsuits all the time that are going to get thrown out. I don't know if this one will or not. You know, we'll just have to see. Some people are upset with Steak and Shake because they have QR codes now at the soda machines to prevent people from dispensing refills without paying for them. But that's what they wonder if that's what it's about.
3: Hmm. What else would it be about?
1: They're trying to crack down a little bit.
3: Well, yeah, because you get people different that ones. Sit there and order fries and 40 gallons of soda. Yeah.
1: That. It's also when you got somebody that's like, yeah, I just want water. Yeah. I get it. And then they're getting
3: they
1: soda.
3: Get the cup and, yeah.
1: Yeah. That sort of thing. And then some people, I don't know if you ever saw the one video where the person, it looks like they're just trying to get ice.
0: Mm-hmm.
1: And then the other person can't get their drink from their QR code because that person was not supposed to be getting ice and they went right ahead. Because when you're seeing somebody getting ice.
0: Yeah.
1: You're not thinking anything about it. So you're putting your QR code in so you can get your soda, but then they go for the ice and they think it was you. So then you go to get the soda. It's like, no, it doesn't fill it up. People are like, what is going on with this? But usually anymore, those places, it's a mess every time anyway.
3: Yeah, it is.
1: At a lot of places. Anyway.
3: I like my free refills, though.
1: I know you do.
3: They're nice.
0: Do they not do that at Steak and Shake?
1: You used to?
3: They used to. I don't know if you're using a QR code now for everything. I don't know.
1: We'll see. All right. But I already know what the biggest story of the day is. Plus, we're running out of time. You know, sometimes I want to hear a wise person say the state of things. Hilarious take straight ahead right here.

0: gorgeous day so far. Temperatures have been steadily warming up here, but only into those 70s. It is nice out there. That sunshine hangs around at least for the rest of the afternoon, but we will get some evening clouds coming through. Doesn't do a whole lot. I think we'll be partly cloudy into those 50s. Mild temperatures again for Friday. With that WAND weather forecast, I'm meteorologist Nick Patrick.
1: ABC News, I'm Michelle Franzen. In Madison, Wisconsin, protests broke out following a deadly encounter between police and a black man who has not yet been identified publicly. ABC's Pierre Thomas says video circulating online shows three shots were fired during the altercation.
2: Protesters marching through downtown Madison following a deadly encounter between police and a black man, authorities say was armed with a knife.
3: No justice, no peace!
2: Police say officers were called for reports of a man checking vehicle doors. When officers tried to make contact, they say he fled on a bicycle. About a half hour later, officers catching up with him and a physical struggle ensued in a busy intersection.
1: The mayor is calling for protests to remain peaceful. After Bertha made landfall as a tropical storm yesterday east of New Orleans, remnants of that storm still triggering flash flooding along Gulf Coast states. Water rescues continuing in West Virginia today following severe flooding this week. Officials say two people are unaccounted for. This is ABC News.
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5: From the WTAX Wild Thrift and Sniff News Center, I'm Will Stevenson. You behind the wheel. Watch your speed. WAND-TV's Rashad Jones reports police took a day this week to observe Speed Awareness Day.
6: We're in the middle of the 100 deadliest days of summer, and local police departments are cracking down on speeding drivers.
7: Speed, DUI, driving under the influence, distracted driving, and then seatbelt violations. And so those are things that we're always looking for. But this is a day that we kind of set aside and say we're going to be looking for speeders.
6: IDOT reports 415 fatal crashes so far this year. And Illinois State Police Trooper Caleb Billingsley says every driver should know these tips.
7: Stay off your phone, okay? Also, construction zones are huge. And so, you know, you see construction zone coming up, you've got to slow down, you've got to get over.
6: The 100 deadliest days run from Memorial Day through Labor Day, a period that brings more young drivers, more construction, and more traffic than usual. Rashad Jones, WAND News.
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8: The completed restoration of the historic Lincoln Herndon Law Office is complete, improving accessibility and safety. The $3.9 million Rebuild Illinois Capitol investment focused on renovating key architectural elements to their original character, including the repair of damaged wood, painting restoration of historic finishes, replacement of floors and windows, and demolition of parts of the building that were deteriorated. The Lincoln Herndon Law Offices are within the only remaining building in which Abraham Lincoln maintained a law office and the only surviving portion of a three-story brick commercial block constructed in 1840-41. The historic site is operated by the Department of Natural Resources. I'm Sherry Ballinger, WTAX News.
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15: Yep. The Markley, Van Camp, and Robin Show. Jamie Markley, David Van Camp, Scott Robbins, thank you very much for being here. Marco Rubio has spoken, David.
16: Yes, he has. Secretary of State Marco Rubio was asked about so-called prominent Republicans asking for him to take over negotiations with Iranians over the vice president. Marco Rubio is very good at playing this game.
15: Yeah, he is.
17: Who are these prominent Republicans?
18: Senator Xi, the Wall Street Journal opinion page. There's people.
17: Well, that's not a Republican. That's a newspaper.
18: Well,
17: you're a troublemaker.
18: Questions.
17: No,
18: it leads right.
17: No, no. Look, guys, listen. Here's the bottom line. You know who the lead negotiator is? His name is Donald J. Trump, the President of the United States. That's who dictates our policy. He has a team of people that work together on this. We all have a role to play, depending on what the topic is. We have very good negotiators in Steve Witkoff and Jared Kushner. We have the Vice President of the United States, which is the second highest ranking official, which tells you the importance we've given this file. Obviously, I have a role to play. The Department of War has had a role to play. That's how we approach it. It's a combined effort, and it always should be.
15: Yeah. I like that. You're a troublemaker.
16: Yeah. I like that, too. Wall Street
15: Trying
16: Journal.
15: To stir it up.
16: Yeah. That's a newspaper, not a Republican.
15: Exactly. And Scott, you've talked about the midterms a lot over the last several months.
6: Yep.
15: You've been nervous about it, especially with prices, gas prices, all prices.
6: Yeah.
15: So there's a new Fox poll out.
6: I saw it.
15: And Brit Hume was on with Brett Baer yesterday to talk about it. I look at Brit Hume like, here's this wise man who's seen a lot. What is his take on this?
6: You do a pretty damn good Brit Hume, too, by the way.
15: No, I don't think so.
6: Yeah, I think it's pretty good. Mm-hmm. You were talking as Brit Hume earlier this morning, and I was laughing out loud.
15: I don't think it looks very good.
6: see, that's pretty good. That is.
15: Anyway, here's part of it.
19: The truth is, there's not much good news for Republicans in this whole poll we did.
15: Yeah.
19: You know, underwater on the economy, as you showed, underwater on affordability. Those two issues are front and center for sure. Republicans have a little bit of a lead on national security and, I guess, law enforcement. But everywhere you look, Republicans are down. Now, there is a bit of good news. As you mentioned, the redistricting will help them with seats in the House, and they will probably need every one of them they can get from that. And the other thing is, of course, that on the question of intensity of voter sentiment, it appears that Republicans are down. But if you add the people who are very likely to those who are extremely likely to vote, the difference for Democrats is very slight. So Republicans can take some faith and some hope for that. But
15: yeah. But overall, you know, doesn't look great. But there is one hope the GOP has.
20: The communists.
19: Well, I certainly think that's part of one of the ingredients in the general unpopularity of the Democratic Party, which is, I should say, is one of the reasons Republicans have some hope here. The Democrats are really in bad odor with the public, and they got all these extreme candidates out there, and some of whom have won nominations, one of whom got elected mayor of New York City, and is a very visible presence. So that's something that Republicans are sure to hit on, that the Democratic Party has gone so far left it's off the side of the table.
20: Bat crap crazy is what it is.
15: Well, yeah. He had to laugh when he's talking about Mondani.
6: Well, yeah.
15: Because he's a clown.
6: It's a joke.
15: It is, but...
6: But unfortunately, it's a long-term joke.
15: Yes.
6: I mean, he's...
15: It is dangerous.
6: It is. It's very dangerous. And, you know, we can laugh about it because... there are several people...
15: Well, we're going to laugh at everything.
6: ...within that party who are just like him.
15: Oh,
6: if not worse.
15: Yes, and there are some that are for career survival getting on board, and others are trying to stand up and go, whoa, what are we doing here?
6: Yeah.
15: This is communism.
6: They treat this, though, like the majority of the people want this. And they treat communism and socialism like people are crying out for it.
15: Yeah.
6: Because they live in that insulated world where that's the way everybody thinks.
15: You know, I'm trying to think, where did I read this the other day? Because I'd give them credit. They were comparing the talking points of a Mamdani, in the Democratic Socialist, with Obama in 2004.
6: Mm-hmm.
15: That this whole hope, it's about hope, and you got to have the change. And they're going right back to it. for a lot of people that are naive enough to believe, oh, yeah, this would be great if I didn't have to worry about paying rent. Yeah.
16: Right.
15: Or have my bills taken care of. And knowing that never works. By the way, before we move off of Britt Hume, one of my favorites of all time that I hadn't heard in a while, because he was the first guy to actually say it with Biden in 2020. Of course, Biden got way worse. But when he just flat out said, I can tell you what the problem is, the dude's senile. Was that even 2019? It was 2019 or 2020.
19: I have no doubt about what the problem is. I'm about the same age as he is, and I experience the same kind of memory problems he does. I think he's senile, and I don't think there can be much doubt about it. It's not necessarily crippling, but it doesn't help.
16: That's the best part.
15: Yeah,
16: it's not necessarily crippling. It just doesn't help.
15: The thing was, by the end, it was crippling.
16: Yes, it was.
15: Britt Hume still sounds like he's with it.
16: Yeah.
15: And with Biden, you know what happened.
0: The Ministry of Coleman, daughter of Ireland. You can tell that's a 40-year slip. I'm thinking of home.
15: You're not from Ireland. You know? All those different things that he would say is just
0: Shangang,
15: one.
0: Shanga Koala.
15: Dang.
16: Koala.
15: Koala.
16: He's like, I know I'm getting this one.
21: If I say it soft, maybe they won't hear it.
16: Shanga Koala.
15: Koala. All right, it's that time. We do it a couple of times a day. Go around the table. It may not be the biggest story out there, but it caught your attention. David, what's your story here?
16: This is the most unintentionally hilarious article I've ever read. It's an opinion piece from Nancy Armour, sports writer, USA Today. Writing about Caitlin Clark from the WNBA, she says that Clark has been flopping, and it's not just annoying, it's dangerous. Apparently, Clark has called for fouls twice in the last couple weeks, even though there was no foul upon replay review. Okay, yeah, it happens. She is also getting mobbed every single night. I mean,
15: yeah. She gets fouled hard.
16: Now, here is the crux of it that Nancy Armour writes. Quote, it seems there is a white nationalist element to Clark's fandom that is deeply, deeply problematic, made even more so because the WNBA is made up of predominantly black women, many of them queer. When Clark claims fouls that don't exist, those racists see her as a white woman in need of saving and take matters into their own hands.
15: Oh my God.
16: I don't know what that means, but then she writes, it shouldn't need reminding that this country has an awful history of black people being harmed, even killed, in the name of defending white women. The WNBA's All-Star Game this weekend is in Chicago, Emmett Till's hometown.
21: I knew that. I knew it.
15: Oh my gosh.
21: I almost said it before you said it.
15: This is incredible.
21: Emmett Till is going to come up here, yes.
16: And a local art gallery is currently hosting an exhibit imagining his life if he hadn't been lynched. While it's incumbent on the WNBA to do more to protect its players, there should also be an expectation on Clark to recognize the wider consequences of her actions. She's a basketball player.
15: Yes.
16: And yet,
15: you're trying to get the call.
16: Yes. You kidding me? Like LeBron James doesn't do that?
15: Oh my gosh,
16: every
15: yes.
16: second he's on the court? Like that is what happens, but apparently because she's white, that she's calling for white nationalists to lynch people in the WNBA.
15: Yes, that's what she's doing.
21: We just watched the World Cup where the flipping and flopping was going on all the time.
15: Right. Yes.
21: Constantly. And rolling around agonizing, you know, and getting right back up and playing if they didn't get the call.
16: Yeah.
15: Okay.
21: Shut up.
15: Is that one of those where you write that piece and then you send it to the editor and you're like, nailed it? Or are you going to your coworkers going, I outdid myself this time. Yeah. Look at this.
16: I think that's probably just driving hate clicks more than anything else.
21: Yeah.
16: Because you can't be serious with that. You cannot seriously say that Caitlin Clark is trying to make an Emmett Till moment in the WNBA. And like,
15: that's incredible.
16: They have the whole thing of like these racists see her as a white woman in need of saving and take matters into their own hands. What? You've got like a person with 6 followers on X that says something racist to somebody, and that's supposed to be the same as literally murdering a guy?
15: Yeah, apparently.
16: Please.
15: Well, you murdered him with a language.
21: Well, it's violence. You know that.
15: Of course. All right, Scotty, what do you got for what's your story?
21: My story is, and it was titled, The Left-Wing Unicorn Hunt for the White Male Working Class Voter. And this is interesting because we've talked about it several times, and I did not know this. The last Democratic candidate to appeal to the white working class voter was Bill Clinton. He needed every one of those voters, too, in 92 and 96. Yet he still failed to win 50% of the popular vote because, you know, Russ Perot was in there, blah, blah, blah. Since then, the Democrats' brand has lost the white working class vote in every presidential election. Yet this demographic still makes up about 40% of the electorate and registers and votes at much higher rates than non-white groups. Apparently, during the Biden era, the influx of 10 million illegal aliens, Democrats really believe their own slogans. Emerging Democratic Majority was one of them. And then Bill Kristol, who advocated, of course, abolishing ICE and is a big fan of Mondani, went on to say that, hey, you know, we need to open the borders to replace the lazy American worker. Look, to be totally honest, if things are so bad, as you say, with the white working class, don't you want to get in some new Americans? And that's exactly what they were doing and have been doing for a long time until Trump rolled into town.
15: Hold on a second. Bill Kristol.
21: Yeah.
15: The former conservative?
21: Yes.
16: Oh, yeah. He's
15: in with Mondani?
21: Oh, yeah.
16: Yeah, there's been a lot of these people that for career survival have just turned into leftists.
21: Yes, and he's one of them.
16: It's gone from principled conservative, and I you know, read some who are, I believe, to be principled conservatives that don't like Trump. They will never vote for Trump. I get it. Okay, that's fine. I don't agree with you, but that's all right. But they didn't turn into Mamdani supporting, you know, free, like, Palestine losers.
15: That's why I wanted to make sure that was the same dude.
21: Yeah, same guy.
15: I mean, I knew Trump broke that guy, but that's...
16: Yeah.
21: Yeah, he's really broken. But, you know, he says this, and it absolutely, we can't count on these people, so we need to import new voters.
15: Well, dude, it's like we've talked about the guy...
21: Open the borders.
15: ...that would, you know, meet some woman and get turned inside out and change their political views, but be like, well, you know what that was about.
21: Oh, yeah, I've seen it.
15: But Bill Kristol, it's inexplicable.
16: No, it's career survival because nobody cares what he has to say except for, well, boomer liberals who think of him as a good Republican.
15: I guess you're probably right about that. For my story, I don't know if you heard this, Congress trying to pass a bipartisan bill that would ban all phone and video calls on airplanes. Most U.S. carriers don't allow in-flight calls already, but there's pressure to change that now that Wi-Fi on planes is expanding. Also, several foreign airlines that are cool with Wi-Fi calls, they could be impacted, at least in U.S. airspace. And you're like, okay, why would the government get involved in something like this? Is it a safety issue? And they're like, yeah, they want to minimize disruptions and distractions. And I wonder to myself, is it just because people don't know manners anymore?
21: Yeah,
15: and everyone else is irritated.
21: I thought that was part of it because it makes me nuts, the one-way conversations you hear.
15: Yeah, dude, it could be in a store, public space, and it's on speaker.
21: Yeah. Yes.
15: Yeah, yeah. All right, well, I'm going to be a little late. Why is this on speaker?
16: Dude,
21: I don't know.
16: I was at a Barnes & Noble a while ago, and there was a lady in the middle of the store doing a FaceTime call complaining about her hairstylist. Did it all wrong. And somebody did actually go, an employee actually did ask her to, like, hey, take that outside. And she's like, ugh, and then walked out, stormed out.
15: It's a bookstore. Yeah. Good.
21: Yeah, good book to the back of the head.
16: Right?
15: Yeah. Man, oh, man. Hey, who is stealing the used cooking oil? Have you heard about this?
21: No.
15: Okay, Nimrod's the news coming up in just a few, and a news update next.

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3: The Markley Van Camp and Robbins Show. 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Some people are feeling like they wake up in the middle of the night and they're sweating.
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3: You freaking sweat shaming, man?
4: No, not at all. I'm a sweater, too. I get it.
3: Okay.
4: I get it.
3: News update, David Van Camp.
5: Just sort of an addendum on the Nancy R. Moore USA Today piece claiming that Caitlin Clark asking for fouls is like lynching. She actually brought up Emmett Till being murdered.
4: Unbelievable.
5: David Burge, Iowa Hawk blog on X, a very fun follow, says, in short, this is not a women's sports league. It's a joyless, angry, violent, race-obsessed, nonstop 2018 Oberlin struggle session filled with entitled lunatics unable to survive without someone else picking up the bill. They whine when they don't get attention. They whine 10 times harder when they do. They whine hardest about the problematic new fans who quadrupled their pay, tripled their TV audiences, 10 times their franchise valuations, got them chartered jets, etc.
4: Yeah.
3: That's great.
4: Very true.
3: Oh, we got to get to Nimrod's fast. I want to keep going with that.
6: When the going gets tough.
7: Damn it, this is too hard.
6: The dumb get dumber.
8: All right, Dean.
6: It's Nimrod's in the News on the Markley, Van Camp, and Robbins Show.
9: I love the poorly educated.
3: All right. Nimrod's the News. New York State Police warning people about thieves attempting to steal used cooking oil from restaurants.
4: What?
3: They don't need to break in. They siphon it from storage tanks. Apparently, this type of oil is valuable because it can be recycled into products like renewable fuels. One guy in a van caught with a garden hose connected to the restaurant's cooking containers.
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8: gorgeous day so far. Temperatures have been steadily warming up here, but only into those 70s. It is nice out there. That sunshine hangs around at least for the rest of the afternoon, but we will get some evening clouds coming through. Doesn't do a whole lot. I think we'll be partly cloudy into those 50s. Mild temperatures again for Friday. With that WAND weather forecast, I'm meteorologist Patrick.
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15: From ABC News, I'm Michelle Franzen. The war between the U.S. and Iran showing no signs of de-escalating, with talks stalled along with ship traffic in the Strait of Hormuz and Iran-backed rebels in Yemen targeting ships in the Red Sea. The renewed hostilities prompting House lawmakers to once again pass a war powers resolution that's aimed at limiting President Trump's military operations without congressional approval. Four Republicans joined Democrats in the vote. Democratic Representative Alexandria Ocasio-Cortez says most Americans don't support the war.
16: No, I think that Americans of all backgrounds are sick of seeing the United States enter wars without justification, spending trillions of dollars in our engagements abroad, and people can't even afford an inhaler pump here at home.
15: The resolution, mostly symbolic, it failed to advance in the Senate. President Trump clarifying the nuclear deal with Saudi Arabia, saying it's contingent on Saudi Arabia joining and normalizing relations with Israel.
17: But the Saudis have long said joining the Abraham Accords is contingent on a path to a Palestinian state, and there is no response so far from the Saudis confirming the president's social media post. Less than 24 hours ago, the Energy Department announced Secretary Chris Wright and the Saudi Minister of Energy had signed this landmark nuclear agreement, and it was being transmitted to Congress for review. Karen Travers, ABC News, the White House.
15: In Minnesota, Vance Belter was sentenced to two life terms plus 40 years in prison for killing Democratic state lawmaker Melissa Hortman and her husband last year at their home, along with targeting other lawmakers that same day. Belter pleaded guilty last month, taking the death penalty off the table.
18: He admitted to carrying out what prosecutors called a night of terror that shook Minnesota to its core when he disguised himself as a member of law enforcement, assassinated a top Democrat in the Minnesota House and her husband, and severely injured a state senator and his wife.
15: ABC's Peter Harlambous. You're listening to ABC News.
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5: The Markley, Van Camp, and Robbins Show. Jamie Markley, David Van Camp, Scott Robbins. Foreigners aren't voting. Yes, they are.
6: Yeah, actually.
5: Just found out for a fact.
6: Yeah, it's actually true. But, Democrat Representative Jim Himes, he was railing against the Save America Act, saying, hey, there's no reason to require proof of citizenship when people register to vote.
5: Unbelievable.
7: They've brought Washington to a halt for a month to pass the Save Act. You know, this is a bill that would require you to show your birth certificate to register to vote, because the whole premise is a lie, which is that lots of foreigners are voting in our elections. Effectively no foreigners.
5: Effectively? When did he say that?
6: That was yesterday.
5: That's not file audio.
6: No.
5: After everything that just happened this week.
6: Yeah. Yes.
5: No, it's not happening.
6: Well, I mean, effectively, nobody.
5: Okay,
6: is.
5: All right, okay. Got it.
6: That number should be zero, and we should do everything possible to make sure that we get as close to that number as possible.
5: Yes, it's not that hard. The American voter is for it, both sides of the aisle. We've gone over this so many times. And Trump talked about it last night. He's frustrating.
8: Yeah, it is.
5: By the way, Trump was also talking about Ossoff from Georgia. John Ossoff.
8: Yeah.
5: And who he reminds Trump of. But he stepped in a little bit.
8: Not a little bit, a lot of bit, I'd say.
5: I'm trying to be nice.
8: Okay.
5: You know?
8: But he's got to get rid of the pop culture references.
2: Scott!
8: No, you do, because you don't know, and it just sounds goofy.
2: Scott!
8: Okay, fine.
5: All right, here you go. Roll it.
9: This country will never be a socialist country, remember? And I was right. They skipped socialism. They went right to communism.
5: Pretty funny.
9: Georgia's a state that believes in common sense, and yet your terrible Senator John Ossoff, he's terrible. And the Democrats in Congress are voting with the communists every single time. They're afraid of the communists. You look at it. Now, I fought Ossoff before, as you know, and we won. We had a great success against this guy. He reminds me of Pinky Herman. Did you ever see Pinky Herman?
5: Pee-wee?
6: Oh, is that it? Okay.
8: I looked up a Pinky Herman. I guess there was one in, like...
6: That sounds like a 1920s baseball player.
8: Yeah, like a vaudevillian type, you know, deal. But that couldn't have been the reference. He wanted to reference Pee-wee, I'm sure.
5: That would be my guess.
8: Yes.
5: Pinky, though, yeah. That's not good.
8: Pinky Herman?
5: I'm here to help, not to...
2: James!
5: I'm here to help, not to hurt.
8: And the crowd, which wanted to erupt, but kind of was looking at each other like, what do we think here? Well, what's going on?
6: Also, when did they beat John Ossoff? Because he's in the Senate. I mean...
2: David!
6: Starting off for your Atlanta Scott. Braves, Pinky Herman!
8: Number 21, the center fielder, Pinky Herman.
5: Well, I mean... Look, dude, if Biden did that, we would have been on it all day.
8: Oh, of course.
5: So, yes.
8: Yes.
5: These are mistakes you just can't make.

0: Wow.
1: Sleepy LaBeef. That's a good, like, swamp blues musician name, right?
2: Yes.
0: Or WWE wrestler. Yeah.
2: Exactly.
1: Going
2: either
1: up
2: way.
1: It's Pinky Herman.
2: Yes. Yes. Either way. Okay. Something else. Well, bring it up, you know, like, if we were going after Biden, we'd go after Biden.
0: Yeah.
2: You know what I mean? Hunter Biden did a sit down with Don Lemon. I know. Yeah. And the last interview I saw with Hunter Biden, and I can't get enough of him because he just usually rails on people. Someone had told him, hey, lay off the swearing a little bit and not be so aggressive. I'm like, I hate that. Let Hunter be Hunter, you know?
3: Him and everybody around him.
2: Right, the like when he was talking about Clooney. Yeah. So like that. Don Lemon, I think, just set him up talking about Jake Tapper.
0: Oh, wow.
2: Because Tapper, you know, wrote the book about his dad.
1: Yep. Years after it mattered.
2: Yeah. Exactly. And so he asked about Tapper, and this one.
4: Are you friends with Jake Tapper?
3: No. No, I knew Jake forever. I've known Jake for 25 years.
4: How'd you feel about the book?
3: Look.
2: Okay, so this gets measured. And I just want you to know, Scott, I already sent this to Andres to edit.
0: Oh, boy.
2: I think we got all the F-bomb. Anyway, go
0: ahead.
3: Here's what I'd like to say about that. Is I think that Jake is a complete and utter I think that he is
2: he's choosing a song.
3: A really poor journalist, and beyond that, I don't think he's a very decent human being as a person. I don't like Jake. And so I guess what normally someone, when asked a question like that, like me, is supposed to say is like, oh, well, you know, here's how I feel about it. I think he's full of That's what I think.
4: You think Jake Tapper's full of
3: I think he is the Brick Tamlin of his generation. Yeah. Yeah.
4: I know Jake. He's a former colleague.
3: But oh, I know. I know you do. Yeah. Yeah. Yeah. Yeah. And I don't know what you think of Jake, but I do know this.
2: Okay, do you see how measured he's trying to be?
0: Oh, yeah.
1: He's trying.
2: I want someone get to him fast and say, dude, let Hunter be Hunter.
0: Right. Yeah, this is no good.
1: What do you have to lose?
2: Exactly. Yeah. Let that dog eat. This is no good.
3: What Jake espoused and has continued in the way that he has spoken about me, the way he has spoken about my mother, the way that he has spoken about my father, if the idea that I would tell you and be full of like everybody else usually is and say, well, you know, I'd like to respect Jake's long career in journalism and, you know, he's done good things before. You know what? I don't have to say that. I'm not running for anything. I'm not, you know, I'm certainly not running for class president, and I'm not running to be the most popular man on TV. And so
2: so why are you doing all these interviews?
1: Right.
0: It's the white hot spotlight, baby. It's hard to get out of once you're in it. He sells his art this way. And apparently he's got some art business.
2: No.
0: Yes.
2: I didn't see that.
0: Well,
2: where'd you see it?
0: I saw it today somewhere. I don't know where I saw it, but
2: no one's paying for that.
0: But he's out there doing this stuff, and he's promoting the art, and he's selling some paintings.
2: Not for 400 grand.
0: No, like the $5,500 ones.
2: Okay.
0: But still.
2: So it's 5,500, not 500 grand.
1: I thought I saw 53,000.
0: Oh, well, you could be 53,000.
2: Whoa.
0: I mean, he's selling it. I know that.
2: Oh, is somebody gave it, or that's the asking price?
1: I saw it as the asking price. I don't know if it's actually
0: selling. Yeah, I don't know if he's selling it either, but who knows?
2: Yeah. Then he just goes on from there. At one point, he just turns to the camera. I don't like you, Jake.
3: That's the way I feel about Jake, because I have a real personal grievance with him.
4: What would you say to him if you...
3: I don't have to say... I'd say exactly what I just said. Yeah.
4: You said...
3: And I have. Jake, I do not like you. I don't like you at all, and I have a whole host of reasons why.
2: He looks right at the camera when he does that.
1: I think it's funny, though. The guy,
2: he's teetering on the edge. He wants to go all in, you can tell.
1: the guy.
2: Gosh dang it.
1: The guy who shacked up with his brother's widow and got her addicted to crack is like, Jake Tapper's a bad guy.
2: Yeah.
1: And I'm like, I don't disagree.
2: I know. Just because he's not a good person doesn't mean this other guy isn't either.
1: Well, yeah, it takes one to know one, I guess.
2: Yeah, can be.
0: Don never answered what he thought of Jake Tapper.
2: He really didn't.
0: He didn't answer.
2: No, he didn't.
0: I'm be curious there, too.
2: Oh, I don't think he likes a lot of the people on CNN.
0: CNN, no.
2: Yeah. All right, let's get to the American Bar Association.
1: Yeah,

0: Now, the head of the American Bar Association testified in the House, and Representative Brandon Gill. He's very good at this kind of stuff. He wanted to get something straight about something on the ABA's website.
1: Okay, roll it.
2: According to the ABA's website, quote, all of us have implicit biases. Would you agree with that statement?
3: The ABA believes that diversity, equity, and inclusion improves the
2: Would you agree with the statement that, quote, all of us have implicit biases from the ABA's website?
3: The ABA believes that diversity in all of
2: us is that a yes?
3: Is
2: Can
3: important.
2: I take that? It's a yes or no question. Do you believe that all of us have implicit biases, as your website says?
3: The ABA looks to remove barriers, and we examine.
2: That's not my question, ma'am. Do you believe that all of us have implicit biases?
3: I've expressed what the ABA is doing.
2: That is the ABA's position, as expressed by their website. Against which groups do you have implicit biases?
3: The ABA believes that it's important to always.
2: Are you going to filibuster? Because it doesn't make you sound very good. I'm going to ask you again. Against which groups do you have implicit biases?
3: It's important to always examine everyone's point of view and where they may need to.
2: It is. What about your point of view?
3: I am here as the president of the American Bar Association.
2: And I'm asking you what your implicit biases are.
3: The ABA is an entity.
2: Have you reflected on your implicit biases?
3: I think about how I operate the world constantly.
2: Would you like to explain to us what they are?
3: I am here speaking on behalf of the ABA and the ABA.
4: Oh, my gosh. What a waste of time. But at least he makes it entertaining.
5: Yeah, at least
4: he makes
5: it like funny. 50 different ways, too.
0: Like, yes. Have you taken time to reflect?
4: I like that one. Yes. Reflecting is always good. People don't do it enough.
5: No, I agree.
4: Mm-hmm. And you had a very funny fact check on something, David?
0: Oh, I thought this was great. So Senator Patty Murray, a Democrat, posted today, Senate Republicans gave a lifetime judicial appointment to anti-abortion extremist Brandon Flowers. This man argued to revive an abortion ban that would go into effect before most women even know they're pregnant. Remember this. And the community note on X says, Brandon Flowers is the musician for a band called The Killers and has never been appointed to the federal judiciary. Ben Flowers is the judge referenced.
4: Oh, that's fantastic. Oh, my gosh.
5: Right there with Pinky Herman.
0: And Sleepy LaBeef.
4: You're not going to let that go.
6: Scott!
4: Speaking of rock and roll, I saw a headline. Mick Jagger's latest move leaves other icons in the dust. What are they talking about? That and the five stories we're watching coming up.

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0: the Markley, Van Camp, and Robbins Show. Jamie Markley, David Van Camp, Scott Robbins, and the five stories we're watching today.
1: Okay, number five, the U.S. unemployment claims plunged to their lowest level since 1969. Number four, Vance Bolter, the nut who murdered Minnesota State Representative and State House Speaker Melissa Hortman and her husband, then shot and injured State Senator John Hoffman and his wife, has been sentenced to two terms of life in prison. Number three, President Trump says he's losing patience with Senate Republicans who aren't working to pass the SAVE Act. I don't know what the repercussions are of that, but I think a lot of us would agree it's very frustrating watching these guys with the proven conservative record not do something that even Democrats voters want.
2: Agreed.
1: Number two, the House has passed a symbolic resolution telling Trump to stop the war in Iran. That measure actually did fail in the Senate. Number one, President Trump warned he is close to deciding whether to launch what he described as a massive attack on Iran.

0: Iran, as he said the regime hasn't received enough pain just yet.
1: Okay.
2: All right.
1: I mentioned a headline I saw. Mick Jagger's latest move leaves other rock icons in the dust. Like, okay. Well, what are we talking about?
2: Yeah.
1: Talking about the new Stones album.
2: Really good.
1: You've listened to it all the way through?
2: Yeah, a couple times.
1: Wow. That's basically what the piece is about. Saying you're still able to put out, like, a great record.
2: Yes, they are. That's two in a row, by the way.
1: Yeah, the Hackney Diamonds.
2: Diamonds was really good, too. I mean, this is they're on a roll right now.
1: And this is Foreign Tongues.
2: Yeah. Production is really much slicker than you would expect from a Stones album, I think.
1: Well, I remember hearing that first song, and it was like a bluesy,
2: yeah.
1: You know, like... So that just sounds stripped down.
2: Oh yeah, but it's got a real tight production. That's good Stones right there.
1: It is. That does not sound like an 82-year-old dude.
2: No, no, not at all.
0: You can hear the wood panels in the studio. I love it.
1: Yeah, that was pretty cool. I know that they did a song. What was it with Paul McCartney on bass?
2: Yeah.

0: for them.
1: Yeah, I mean,
0: we were
1: really
0: just talking about it,
1: yeah,
0: you know, a couple of weeks ago when Billy Joel said, yeah, he didn't write any songs past the age of, what, 45?
1: Yeah.
0: Because he thinks it dilutes your whole catalog when you release new stuff.
1: It's not confident.
0: It's just not as good.
1: His own material. Yeah.
0: Yeah. That just sounds kind of weak.
1: I mean, the Stones have done crappy records. Don't get me wrong.
0: Every band has.
1: Yeah, they all do. Yeah.
2: Yeah. That just sounds like a lack of ambition from Billy Joel.
0: It really does. Yeah, good for them. I mean, there's something else, too. I was thinking about this the other night. So on my YouTube feed, it is a show in Madison, Wisconsin. It's AC/DC. They're doing Hell's Bells, and I'm like, okay, I'll check this out. You have the, why do you look like someone passed gas, David?
2: I don't know, man.
0: You have that look on your face.
2: I love AC/DC, but man, I do not want to. I do wish they had kind of hung it up a while ago.
0: I mean, they're making a boatload of money.
2: They are. I know.
0: And listen, their job is not to go make me feel good. I understand that. You go do what you want to do.
1: Mm-hmm.
0: I'm just saying, it makes me feel kind of sad.
2: Yeah.
0: I mean, it's not like, what am I expecting? They're, what, mid-70s?
1: Yeah.
0: Angus is not going to be banging his head up there doing the whole act, and Brian Johnson's not going to sound like it's 1981.
1: Yeah. No.
0: But it was like, wow, man. But the Stones, I never feel sad when I see the Stones playing live.
2: I think part of it is because it was more of just a band that was always greater than the sum of its parts.
0: And yeah.
2: They had show business kind of stuff, but... You know, like AC/DC, as much as I love them, you had Angus in the schoolboy outfit. You had the cannons going during for those bouts of rock. And there was always a bit of showmanship that does not age as well than a bunch of dudes just playing some blues records.
0: Yeah. You know what? This came up recently, too. And I want to say thanks a lot to you, Scott Robbins, because if you've listened to the show for a while, Scott used to be in Top 40 radio, and I was in rock radio. Scott maybe abused his privileges more than some, or even most, in that job.
1: I just went with the business, you know?
0: Yeah.
1: Rolled with it.
0: So, it's 1994. It's the Voodoo Lounge Tour,
1: mm-hmm.
0: Okay? And we're at our station and yours. You're able to take a winner backstage to meet the Stones.
1: Yes.
0: Okay. So, I adhere to that. Okay? My girlfriend at the time, who is now my wife, is going to the show with me, and I explained to her ahead of time, I got to take a contest winner to meet the Stones. Yeah. I'd love to take it. They only have so much room. Sorry.
1: Mm-hmm.
0: She's like, I understand. We get back there, you with woman, not a contest winner, and then in the picture.
1: She was definitely a contest winner.
0: Golly, man.
1: Definitely a contest.
0: Scott Robbins, trifecta news update next.

0: gorgeous day so far. Temperatures have been steadily warming up here, but only into those 70s. It is nice out there. That sunshine hangs around, at least for the rest of the afternoon, but we will get some evening clouds coming through. Doesn't do a whole lot. I think we'll be partly cloudy into those 50s. Mild temperatures again for Friday. With that WAND weather forecast, I'm meteorologist Patrick.
1: ABC News, I'm Michelle Franzen. Another day of American attacks on Iran, the 12th straight day now. President Trump threatening to strike an Iranian bridge or power plant for every ship targeted by Iran and its proxies in the region. Here's ABC's Karen Waugh.
2: Experts say deliberately targeting civilian infrastructure is a potential war crime under international law. And a second vital trade route disrupted. Iran-backed Houthis claiming strikes on two Saudi oil tankers in the Red Sea. Regular gas is now averaging $4.06 a gallon.
1: And a barrel for Brent crude now tops $100. In Minnesota, Vance Belter sentenced to two life terms plus 40 years in prison for killing Democratic state lawmaker Melissa Hortman and her husband last year at their home and the attempted murder of another lawmaker and his wife that same day. Belter pleaded guilty last month, taking the death penalty off the table. On Wall Street this hour, stocks sharply lower due to uncertainty in the war and earnings reports. This is ABC News.

0: From the WTAX Wild Thrift and Sniff News Center, I'm Will Stevenson. 71 years ago, Emmett Till's mother says she wanted everyone to see what had been done to her son.
1: Amy Till Mobile's decision to insist on an open casket changed history by refusing to allow the world to look away. She transformed the unimaginable grief into a movement for justice. The images from Emmett Till's funeral awakened the conscience of our nation and became a catalyst for the civil rights movement.
0: That's State Representative Kim DeBoucle. Till was a 14-year-old from Chicago when he was lynched in Mississippi. Now, July 25th, Till's birthday is Emmett Till Day in Illinois after the governor signed a measure to that end today. Police this week observed Speed Awareness Day. That story from WAND-TV's Rashad Jones.
2: Illinois State Police Trooper Caleb Billingsley says every driver should know these tips.
3: Stay off your phone, okay? Also, construction zones are huge. And so, you know, you see construction zone coming up, you've got to slow down, you've got to get over.
2: The 100 deadliest days run from Memorial Day through Labor Day, a period that brings more young drivers, more construction, and more traffic than usual.
3: The faster you go, the shorter that stopping distance is going to be, and the closer you are to the person in front of you, if you're following too close, you're not going to be likely to stop in the event of an emergency. And so all that comes into play with speed. And so just slow down, take your time.
2: The campaign uses proactive enforcement and public awareness to change driver behavior, because speeding not only increases crash risk, but also makes them more severe.
3: You could be the best driver in the world, but if someone next to you is not, well, you know, you don't know what can happen.
2: Rashad Jones, WAND News.
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1: The Markley, Van Camp, and Robbins Show. Jamie Markley, David Van Camp, Scott Robbins. Scott Robbins, trifecta. Coming up in just a few. News update, David Van Camp.
2: Well, I had mentioned last hour about Nancy Armour from USA Today, sports columnist, who had written about how Caitlin Clark in the WNBA taking dives or calling, you know, working the refs like athletes do, trying to get calls, is akin to calling for a lynch mob. And she brought up Emmett Till, a young black man who, decades ago, was lynched. And there is no comparison there. It's ridiculous. And the entire point she was saying is because people were being mean online and saying racist and hurtful things to black players. Okay, yeah, that sucks. But also, I have not noticed a huge pile of receipts for all of that. But that's just me,
1: right?
2: I mean, I'm sure there are kooks on the internet, of course.
1: Yes, Nancy, vile things get mentioned online all the time.
2: Yes, Armour wrote a statement in reaction to the backlash. In my recent column, I made an inartful comparison with the murder of Emmett Till. I intended to connect the issues the WNBA is currently facing with its All-Star game being hosted in Till's hometown of Chicago. I obviously did not provide enough context for that. Context?
1: No. Oh, please do. Let's hear it. What is the context then?
2: However, the point stands. There is a history in this country of perceived threats to white women being weaponized against African Americans and the danger that poses to black players in the league. Players have been abused online and have reported receiving death threats. That has to be taken more seriously. I sincerely regret that my lack of appropriate context is overshadowing that important conversation and the action that needs to be taken by the WNBA to address it directly for the benefit of
1: all. There is no action. What are you talking about?
2: The threat, dude, I don't know. They want so badly to turn this into just a race thing constantly.
1: Yes.
2: Like, oh yeah, somehow Caitlin Clark is this racist because she's calling for fouls.
1: Well, right now we're in a racism desert, so it has to be invented constantly.
2: You got
1: to
2: make it up, yes, of course.
1: Man, oh man.
2: I had mentioned that David Burge guy who wrote just an epic takedown on X.
1: Oh yeah, that was great. Yeah,
2: and he's been a fan of Caitlin Clark. He's an Iowa fan.
1: Yeah,
2: and so he's been a fan of Caitlin Clark since before any of us knew her name. And he wrote, in short, this is not a women's sports league. It's a joyless, angry, violent, race-obsessed, nonstop 2018 Oberlin College struggle session filled with entitled lunatics unable to survive without someone else picking up the bill. They whine when they don't get attention, and whine 10 times harder when they do. They whine hardest about the problematic new fans who quadrupled their pay, tripled their TV audiences, 10 times their franchise valuations, got them charter jets, and staved off their inevitable bankruptcy for 10 years or so. I sincerely hope they achieve their dream of exorcising themselves of Caitlin Clark and all those dreaded new fans and return to their beloved Paradise Lost of half-empty 1,000-seat high school gyms attended by girl fight fetishists with a giveaway for tickets printed on Subway sandwich receipts.
1: Because it was so true. Yes. Saw this. Morgan Wallen's Still the Problem Tour projected to be the highest grossing country tour of all time.
3: How about that, huh? Even by eclipsing Garth Brooks.
1: Yes. $500 million.
3: Yeah. Dang.
1: And that's a 23-show run. Yeah. $500 million in gross.
3: Dang. Yeah. Can you imagine that? You got to play 23 gigs. That's it. Don't have to globetrot around the country for 70 shows a year or anything.
1: Now you think about the bands that were doing like 280 shows a year on a bus.
3: Right. Yeah.
1: For the love of it, playing in sweaty, smelly clubs.
3: Yeah.
1: Holy cow.
3: I'll hand it to that guy. I don't know what his formula is necessarily, but whatever it is.
1: Just writing songs.
3: It's working.
1: Performing, having fun.
3: Songs got to be there. They're there.
1: No doubt. One other thing before your trifecta. and this is kind of a visual. I'll try to paint the picture. Have you guys seen what's being called toilet shoes?
2: Yes.
3: Toilet shoes?
1: So you saw it?
2: Yeah.
3: No.
1: Yes. It's basically, how would you say it? Like a block of wood that would fit your foot with a strap over the top of it.
2: Yeah.
1: And what it's for is you put your feet on these when you sit down on the toilet, because having your knees up is supposed to help things.
3: Oh, yeah.
1: It's like, yes, the proper way to go about it.
3: Okay.
1: But no one really does.
3: So a little lettuce will take care of that.
1: I think just posture-wise is what we're talking about, Scott, not like, anything you'd need to eat. These things sold out.
3: Really?
1: Yes, it's a gut health brand.
3: Wow.
1: Went viral online, and they called it, you know, people are saying it's toilet shoes. They're actually called bleep shoes, the S word. You don't wear them outside the bathroom. They're just 7 inches tall, and you slip your feet in.
3: But are they right? Okay, I get there. So they're right there. You're not part of the toilet. Then you don't have to hook them in the toilet,
1: no.
3: Do you?
1: No, it's just like two blocks of wood that would be shoes, and you put those on. You can stand up and then sit down.
3: So before you go, you slide your feet into these things, and then you clip clop into the bathroom.
1: Yeah.
2: Yes.
1: Someone said they're like two 70s disco pumps.
3: Oh, gosh.
1: Like way up there, like 7 inches.
3: Wow.
1: So then, you know, that way you're more squatting instead of sitting to help things. But yeah, their initial run sold out. They're like $70.
3: No kidding.
1: Yeah, if you have an idea, man.
2: Go for it, yeah.
1: There you go. It's proving itself again. All right, you ready for your big three?
3: Yeah.
1: All right, here we go.
4: Are you ready?
5: One, two, three.
4: It's the three most important news stories of the day.
6: I hit the trifecta.
4: Well, at least according to Scott Robbins. It's the trifecta on the Markley, Van Camp, and Robbins Show.
1: Every day about this time, Scott Robbins' top three stories helped by his hero.
7: I'm Casey Kasem.
3: You going to get some of those shoes, Casey?
7: Nope.
3: Why not?
7: No way. I'm ready. Three.
3: Might help things along. You never know.
2: He eats a lot of chickpeas. It's that Lebanese, you know.
3: Yeah, that's true.
2: Background. Yeah. So he doesn't have any problems in that department.
7: Three.
2: Number three. He doesn't like talking about it, though.
3: Well, I guess not.
2: Number three. Trump wants Braves fans to keep doing something.
3: This is interesting. This can only happen to Trump. Donald Trump has put his foot down on one of the biggest issues in all of sports, and that's got nothing to do with Caitlin Clark, nothing to do with the WNBA, nothing to do with transgenders, nothing to do with the CTE, MLB, not college football, NIL, none of that. I'm talking about the tomahawk chop at the Atlanta Braves baseball game. Now, they stopped doing it.
1: Did they
3: for
1: really?
3: The most part. They still do the la-la-la chant thing, right? But they've tried to frown upon the chop thing, thinking it was, you know, not good.
1: What, the arm
3: gesture? Yeah, the chopping, do the whole
1: thing. So you do the sound.
3: Sound, but not the gesture. Trump wants
1: it back.
3: Well,
1: for the people that are offended, aren't they offended by all of it?
2: Right.
3: Because they're doing the chanting. thing going on, right?
1: How does it go again?
3: So, anyway, Trump said he wants it back. He said, no, this is part of the game. This is part of the fun of going to a Braves game, for crying out loud. There's no real ban on it anyway. So people just stopped doing it because they looked around and went, oh, maybe I shouldn't do it anymore. It's a mood killer. I noticed it right away. I want it back. Then you need to start doing the chop again. Now, on to other crisis we're handling.
1: And at the Kansas City Chiefs game, you got some of the same stuff.
3: Yeah.
1: That hasn't stopped, has it?
3: You know, I was in Kansas City for the Royals games. This is kind of interesting. I didn't know what happened. But when they do the national anthem and the home of the... And everybody in the audience says, Chiefs! Even though it's a Royals game. I had no idea they did that.
1: Wow, you're changing the lyrics. That's, boy.
3: Yeah,
1: disrespectful.
3: A little disrespectful there, but they all do it. And when they did it the first time, I said to my buddy, what are they saying? He said, I think they're saying Chiefs. I said, why are they saying Chiefs? We're not at a Chiefs game.
1: Well, it's Kansas City.
3: I know, I get it, but still, it's weird.
1: Now, did you get a special Pride Night hat? Did they hand those out when you were there?
3: No, it's not a Pride Night hat. These is the ones they wear that's what's it called? I can't remember the name of the uniform maker, the kind of hip. Each team does it. They all wear the same funky uniforms they have at least, you know, 8 or 9 times a year.
1: And what's that one?
3: That's one of the hats for the Royals.
1: So it goes from like blue into like a
3: lavender color,
1: purplish, sort of pinkish.
3: Yeah.
1: So that's nothing to do with pride.
3: No, it's got nothing to do with pride. No.
1: Okay.
3: No.
1: I didn't know.
7: Now, on the countdown.
3: I get it.
1: Scott, so you understand it sort of looks like that.
3: Well, at first I thought, this is not a pride hat, right? This is their City Connect. That was it.
1: City Connect.
3: When they do all the City Connect jerseys and everything.
1: Okay.
3: This is the City Connect hat.
1: Got it.
3: Yeah. So, anyway.
1: You getting more conversations outside anymore? Like, people just come up saying, hey, love your hat?
3: No, I don't hear that much.
1: Okay, got it. All right.
7: Now, on with the countdown.
3: I think I know where you're going.
1: Scott Robbins, trifecta, the top three of the day up to number
7: two.
2: Number two, a former CNN anchor is opening up about, well, she's whoring around now?
3: I guess. Weirdest thing. She declared in a new book that she has out, declaring that, she is... She loves her some sex. She's 47 years old. She's Brooke Baldwin, former CNN anchor.
1: Is this a book or a Substack? I thought it was a Substack.
3: It's a Substack, yeah. Piece that was done. They said their eyebrow-raising admissions in Substack. That was published over the weekend, saying that she enjoys hitting dating apps and finds the attention from men, really cool, and that she also loves sex. And she also claims, I'm pretty darn good at it. But she also says, well, I'm just not going to do this I'm not going to cash in on this. In other words, I'm flattered, but, I'm dating a few guys here and there, but nothing real serious at the moment, and I'm down for whatever, essentially.
1: Was it that there was four different guys?
3: Four different guys, yeah.
1: But she told them all no.
3: No, that's what she said. She told them all no in terms of that part.
1: Got it.
3: Went out with them, but that was it.
1: And then she was like saying what they did, like one is a big player in politics.
3: One was the leader of a country, she said.
1: Right.
3: She didn't say which country.
1: So is this one of those things where the career's not going well, I got to do something to get some attention?
2: Yeah.
3: She said sex is like oxygen to her.
1: Like oxygen.
3: Yeah.
1: But she turned it down four times.
3: She said, I'm not looking for anything serious right now. Maybe have some fun, but the time is not right yet, blah, blah, blah. So anyway, we'll see.
1: Okay.
3: She says casual is on the table. Just hasn't been acted on yet.
1: Wow, that's desperate.
7: And the countdown continues.
1: Scott Robbins, trifecta, the top three of the day.
7: And finally, one.
2: Sad.
1: Yeah.
3: Well, it is kind of sad. I agree.
1: She was so offended by the word boobs on CNN, remember?
3: I was just going to say that.
1: Yeah.
3: She was so offended by it.
1: I'm cutting this interview off right now. Okay.
2: All right.
3: Well, the guy would have hung in there a few years. Would have been fine.
2: Yeah. Number one, well, there's going to be, at some point, there has to be a conversation among the new left between the LGBTQIA2S+ people and the Muslims.
3: Yeah, Melissa Chaudhry, Democratic congressional candidate in Washington's 9th District, has acknowledged she had not promoted publicly LGBTQ on her website. And the LGBTQ+ crowd was very upset by that. Hey, where's our mention here? What you're going to do for us?
1: Yeah. I mean, even Robin's on board with his hat. Where are you at?
3: Exactly. What are you doing, huh? Her campaign website, because she said she does not want to alienate Muslim voters.
1: Yeah.
3: And that's why they're not there. That's the only reason. She went on to say, hey, my sister's gay. And she said, and I have a lot of gay friends.
1: Uh-oh.
3: Gay friends. And I got a family member who's gay, for crying out loud. I'm down with gays, but I got to be careful about my Muslim constituents.
1: Mm-hmm.
3: So that sparked a big backlash from the Washington Stonewall Democrats, whose chairman said our community is not expendable. LGBTQ+ rights are not optional.
1: Yeah, but they're not going to get jihadi.
3: They're foundational to any candidate seeking Democratic support.
1: Or maybe they will.
3: She later said, hey, if you're queer, your rights are safe with me. Don't worry about it. And went on with the LGBTQ friends and all that. By the way, there are many more Muslims than there are LGBTQ supporters, apparently. So we'll see.
7: And there you have it.
3: But they end up eating their own all the time, man.
1: It's one of those things.
3: Yep.
1: Scott Robbins, Trifecta. Great job as always, Scotty. Appreciate it.
3: Yep.
1: Okay, Nimrod's in the news coming up in just a few, and a news update next.

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1: Yes, people talk about the weight loss injections. 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
2: Bad news about your hat, Scott. It is actually inspired by Lavender Pride.
3: I don't even know what that is.
2: That's gay pride.
3: I don't believe
2: you're Kansas City Royals purple hat.
3: No, I don't believe you.
2: It is. That's what it says in the Kansas City Star.
3: They have it on the field. So. That's fine. I don't give a crap what you think about my hat.
2: I'm just kidding. No, I just made that up. No,
3: I was going to say they wear them on the field. I can't imagine that going on all year.
0: All right, we got to get to Nimrod.
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0: All right, make it fast. Nimrod's in the news. Culpeper County, Virginia, you got a 70-year-old woman and her 72-year-old husband in jail because they attacked their neighbor with a leaf blower and a hammer and bit his finger. Yes, he's like in the hospital. They say he's going to be okay, but it is brutal. And that's Nimrod's in the news.

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1: Man, these shows go by so fast. We gotta keep up. We gotta do our job. We'll have a debate in the next hour with Chuck Schumer protege Chris Hahn that you don't want to miss. Brandon Gill, who had the best checkmate moment in Washington this week. He'll check in with us today. We'll play the tape. 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

0: I'm Michelle Franzen. In Madison, Wisconsin, protests broke out following a deadly encounter between police and a black man. Officers called of the reports of a man checking vehicle doors. When officers tried to make contact, they say he fled on a bike. Video circulating online shows a struggle and then three shots fired. Mayor Satya Rhodes Conway at a briefing today called for calm and a full investigation.
1: Like many in our community today, I have a lot of questions and concerns about what happened yesterday. What decisions were made by officers that led to escalation instead of de-escalation? What different choices could have been made to prevent harm?
0: The U.S. and Iran locked in back-and-forth strikes, reports of Iranian drone and missile attacks in Kuwait now, and maritime traffic remains stalled or blocked in the Strait of Hormuz, and Iran-backed Houthi rebels targeting ships in the Red Sea, driving Brent crude prices above $100. On Wall Street, stocks ended sharply lower. This is ABC News.
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0: Hi, I'm Officer Chris Jones, Crime Stoppers Coordinator for Sangamon and Menard Counties. This week, Crime Stoppers is seeking information to help the Springfield Police Department identify an individual involved in a retail theft. On July 12th, a black female wearing a blue shirt and shorts entered Walmart located at 2760 North Dirksen Parkway in Springfield and selected a large amount of merchandise. The suspect placed the merchandise in a cart while walking through the store. After gathering the items, the suspect exited the business without paying for the merchandise and fled the scene. Images of the individual can be found on our website, cashfortips.us. Anyone with information regarding this incident or can identify the suspect, call Crime Stoppers anonymously at 217-788-8427, submit a tip on our website, or use the P3 app. If your tip results in an arrest, you can receive a cash reward up to $2,500. Remember, Crime Stoppers only wants your information and not your name.
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0: News. I'm Michelle Franzen. The Justice Department agreeing to withdraw subpoenas issued to New York Times journalists for leaked reports about the security of President Trump's Air Force One jet. ABC's Catherine Falder says that after the judge pointed out to prosecutors that they didn't take initial investigative steps first.
1: While they didn't go into the details of what had happened and what investigative steps they may have missed or not carried out, it certainly is an admission by the Department of Justice that these subpoenas were likely issued improperly, if you will. Now, that doesn't mean that they won't try and issue them again, that they won't try and do the same thing. But for now, the Department of Justice has agreed to withdraw them.
0: President Trump is moving ahead with a new round of double-digit tariffs on dozens of countries set to take effect at midnight. A spokesperson in West Virginia's governor's office confirms there are at least two flood-related deaths so far this week. Water rescues continue after torrential rain. This is ABC News.
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0: 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It's coming up Saturday, September 26th at the Orr Building. The show is free to attend. We ask that you bring a canned food item as the Girl Scouts will be there collecting food items. This has been another edition of Talking Business Over Coffee.

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0: forecast from the Storm Center at WAND-TV. Generally looking at a partly cloudy sky throughout the nighttime hours, but you know what? Still quite comfortable and coolish. 56 degrees will be the goal in the capital city by daybreak, but look for a lot more cloud cover on Friday. Spotty showers return during the afternoon. Shouldn't be anything more than that. Most of the day rain-free with a high of 77. I'm Chief Meteorologist Jim Kosek. Get outside and enjoy.
1: ABC News, I'm Michelle Franzen. The Trump administration ushering in new tariffs starting at midnight, impacting dozens of U.S. trading partners, including Canada. Prime Minister Mark Carney says his country is preparing a response.
2: Let's be clear about how Canada is responding. Yes, we are intensifying our negotiations with the United States in pursuit of a comprehensive agreement that addresses all tariff-related sectors.
1: The U.S. and Iran locked in back-and-forth strikes with reports of Iranian drone and missile attacks in Kuwait today. Maritime traffic remains stalled or blocked in the Strait of Hormuz, and Iran-backed Houthis targeting ships in the Red Sea. That's driving Brent crude oil above $100 a barrel. In Minneapolis, Vance Belter, who pleaded guilty last month to shooting and killing Minnesota lawmaker Melissa Hortman and her husband, and stalking and attempting to kill another lawmaker and his wife, has been sentenced to two life terms plus 40 years in prison. This is ABC News.

0: From the WTAX Wild Thrift and Sniff News Center, I'm Will Stevenson. You behind the wheel. Watch your speed. WAND-TV's Rashad Jones reports police took a day this week to observe Speed Awareness Day.
1: We're in the middle of the 100 deadliest days of summer, and local police departments are cracking down on speeding drivers.
2: Speed, DUI, driving under the influence, distracted driving, and then seatbelt violations. And so those are things that we're always looking for. But this is a day that we kind of set aside and say we're going to be looking for speeders.
1: IDOT reports 415 fatal crashes so far this year. And Illinois State Police Trooper Caleb Billingsley says every driver should know these tips.
2: Stay off your phone, okay? Also, construction zones are huge. And so, you know, you see construction zone coming up, you've got to slow down, you've got to get over.
1: The 100 deadliest days run from Memorial Day through Labor Day, a period that brings more young drivers, more construction, and more traffic than usual. Rashad Jones, WAND News.
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3: 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The $3.9 million Rebuild Illinois Capitol investment focused on renovating key architectural elements to their original character, including the repair of damaged wood, painting restoration of historic finishes, replacement of floors and windows, and demolition of parts of the building that were deteriorated. The Lincoln Herndon Law Offices are within the only remaining building in which Abraham Lincoln maintained a law office and the only surviving portion of a three-story brick commercial block constructed in 1840-41. The historic site is operated by the Department of Natural Resources. I'm Sherry Ballinger, WTAX News.
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0: 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Donald Trump would rather do anything. Anything. Than lead a war effort, needed to lead a war effort. And he did the right thing. 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The Israeli Prime Minister and their military deserve our support. 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What a joke. We'll be right back.
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